that song. Somber, unfortunately, doesn't have any Cincy tour dates. However, he'll be in Indianapolis on November 6th and then Nationwide Arena on November 8th. Hey, it's Tiff with you on the Trending 12. Thanks for listening to Q102. So if you're looking for something to do this weekend and take advantage of the final days of July, that's odd to say. It's emo night at Woodward Theater. So we're going to do some Queen of Emo right now with Paramore.

0: Yeah, Shaboozy's got a big night ahead of him. His fourth studio album comes out at midnight. It's Tiff with the Trending 12, and he was chit-chatting with Rolling Stone about his appearance on Beyonce's album, which was what really put Shaboozy on the map a couple years ago. Here's a quick clip.
1: Allowed me to just be me on that project, so it really just was motivation for me to just be like, yo, Beyonce co-signed me. Like, I gotta take off. Like, she gave me this push, and she was like, yo, run. And
0: I love that. They also went on to say in the interview that Shaboozy was a 2000s baby, so he too grew up scream singing Destiny's Child in his car. And I said, all right, okay. So we'll look out for that. Of course, I'll debrief it for you tomorrow. Right now, let's get into some Olivia Dean, who's getting ready to take over the Lollapalooza stage this weekend in Chicago.

K102's Trending 12, Olivia Dean there. She's getting ready to take over Lollapalooza in Chicago this weekend. You'll have to let me know if you're going up. That's a good look for her. And then Sunday night, Tate McRae has taken over the stage. She's been teasing some new music. We don't have any direction for it yet, but maybe she'll do some of it this weekend, and then we'll cover it next week. Sound good? Yeah.

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9: 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Might even feel like a month. Huh. 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

Cincinnati's Q102. Thanks for stopping by the Trending 12. I'm Tiff. We do it every day right around this time. So I'm glad that you're here. I set a reminder to come on back to us tomorrow for Friday. If you are a sneaker junkie, then on your lunch break, scroll through Eminem's personal sneaker collection because 117 pairs are being auctioned off. Now, I don't know if you'll love this because I feel like sneakerheads could go either way with it, but they are autographed by Eminem. Would you want his signature on them or would you want them clean? I don't know. The Slim Shady Air Jordan 3 is expected to sell for $35,000. And I'm curious if someone here in Cincy is going to buy it. I'll explain why right after.

Someone in Cincy could be spending $35,000 on a sneaker. Where are you? I'm looking for you to open up the Q102 app and leave me a voice note. I need to hear from you. We just played some Eminem on the Trending 12. I'm Tiff. Thanks for coming by here. If you didn't know this, he's in the midst of doing this auction for 117 pairs of his personal sneakers. Now, they're all signed. I don't know if you like that or not as a sneakerhead, but there's all sorts of interesting pairs of shoes. But the Air Jordan 3 Slim Shady PE is expected to sell for $35,000. That's the sneaker that he wore during his performance at the Super Bowl halftime show. Now, which halftime show was that? I know you're following me here. That's the one where the Bengals played the LA Rams. You obviously know the outcome of that, but a very interesting piece of Bengals history. So you'll have to let me know if you would auction to buy that sneaker. Okay, all the proceeds, by the way, go to the Marshall Mathers Foundation. Speaking of the Bengals, quite the day yesterday. There was a little scuffle with Ja'Marr Chase and another player. I heard that Joe Burrow purchased a telescope over a summer. I mean, these boys are just doing their thing. So I figured maybe we start. I'm not quite ready for football. We're not going that far, but maybe we start putting good energy into the air. We're going to go.

A big weekend for Olivia Dean. She's been on stages for almost a year now, and now she's getting ready to take over the Lollapalooza stage. So if you happen to be making your way up to Chicago this weekend, not only will you see her, but you'll see 5 Seconds of Summer, and this is a good one. Young Blood on Q102's Trending 12.

That's going to be a very good one live. 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All right, speaking of festivals and concerts and such, if you're making your way up to Chicago for Lollapalooza, Somber is going to

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2: Joey is looking for a second date update. He went on a date with Crystal. She's not calling him back. We're going to intervene. Good morning, Joey.
3: Hey, good morning. How are you?
4: Fantastic.
3: Good. Nice. Thank you so much for helping me out.
2: Happy to do it. How did you meet Crystal? How'd that start?
3: Well, you actually met her online, one of the dating apps. And, we messaged back and forth for, I don't know, 2-3 weeks. And then finally, you know, I was able to kind of muster up a date.
2: Okay.
3: And it was perfect.
4: A perfect date. Yeah. What'd you do?
3: We went to Jeff Ruby's downtown.
2: Oh, there you go.
4: Bingo.
5: Yum.
3: Yep.
2: Yeah. You probably scored, right?
4: Stop.
3: I wish, based on what the meal ran me, I mean, you would have thought, but, you know, no dice.
4: So was it your idea to go there?
3: Yeah, I figured first date, we'd go high end, you know, really impress her and, you know, take it from there.
5: Nice. That was a nice job. Even if the date's kind of awkward, I feel like there's so many things happening that you feel very comfortable.
2: Well,
5: it's
2: just great about, you take a date to Ruby's, especially if it's a first date. They're so good at treating you like a VIP. It gives off the impression that...
5: Oh, yeah. Like, everybody knows you.
2: You're a baller, you know?
4: Are you a baller?
3: I mean, I do okay. I got a good view from my house. I can see the river.
2: Nice. That's not bad.
3: We even got a booth, which was like, you know, an extra win.
2: Yeah, what's great about the booths is the show, because you get a view of the whole dining room from the booth.
4: You can see it all.
5: Yeah. You can see everything right. That's happening, and it's not too far from the restroom, so you can see people kind of coming and going there.
4: Nice. Was there anybody famous there when you were there? Because, you know, that's where the famous people go when they come to town.
3: Well, I didn't see anybody that stood out. Plus, I was on my best behavior and, you know, really engaged in the conversation with Crystal. And
2: good,
3: you know,
2: for you.
3: And it was flowing. I mean, that was the thing. It's like, you know, I was a top-level listener, good follow-up questions. You know, I didn't cuss that much. That was nice.
2: Okay.
3: Finished it off with the Louis Vuitton. Have you had that?
2: Oh, yeah.
4: Oh, yeah.
2: I think Fridge had the, what did you have? You didn't have a Louis. I had
5: the Chanel.
2: You had the Chanel.
5: Yes. Yeah. Chef Eric made me a purple Chanel. It's beautiful.
3: Oh, that's awesome.
4: And did she seem to be enjoying the food and the atmosphere and the conversation?
3: I mean, from the time I picked her up, you know, she invited me in. You know, I met both of her dogs and her dogs liked me. I figured that was an automatic in.
4: That helps.
3: You know? Right. And then the ride to the restaurant was chill. You know, I didn't, no road rage. I didn't freak out at all. 10-2, best behavior.
2: Was that unusual for you? Is that been a problem in the past?
3: Well, I mean, I can be a little high strung sometimes, especially, you know, if I'm trying to, you know, I always like to be a little bit early for a reservation. So,
2: yeah.
4: You know. It also sounds like you've kind of run down a checklist of anything that could have possibly gone wrong. And you're like, went to her house. Everything went good there. I got in the car. I was a well-behaved driver. I didn't swear a lot. I listened.
3: Are you a mind reader?
4: It's all good stuff. All good stuff.
2: So how did it end then? Did you go back to her place, get a nightcap? Did you make a move?
3: No move. And that was weird. I mean, you know, because as far as the date went, I nailed it. So, you know, we just drove her home, walked her to her door, you know, and she was super sweet. She thanked me for having a nice time out. She gave me a hug. You know, it wasn't like the pat, I'll never see you again hug. It was like, you know, legit. So I said, hey, I'll talk to you later. And then, you know, have a great night. I left there feeling like I was a winner. And then I've got nothing. Not a thank you. Like,
5: oh, really?
3: Yeah.
2: Okay. Mm.
4: Yeah, thank you. You know, would have a nice little post Ruby's you text would have been.
2: Oh, yeah.
4: Nice.
2: Even if you're never going to see the person again, you at least do that, right? Yeah. Thanks for a great evening.
4: Yeah.
2: And then,
3: I don't want to be a creep, but I sent her, you know, like after the third message, I'm like, well, this is stalking if I send a fourth.
2: Oh, yeah.
5: I would probably cut him on some slack because of the date, but maybe
2: on the
4: stage
2: text.
4: Three, maybe.
5: Yeah.
2: Okay. Well, Joey, we're going to take a break. When we come back, we'll call Crystal and we'll see what she thought of you and her date with you at Jeff Ruby's downtown restaurant. Coming up.
3: Awesome.
2: Yeah, Second Date Update continues next with Jeff and Jen, Cincinnati's Q102.

0: 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It's more Second Date Update from Jeff and Jen on Q102. After Hours.
1: Joey identified the date as perfect. And why wouldn't it be? He took her to Ruby's downtown. So she had to have been thinking, wow, this guy's a baller.
2: Correct.
1: They make you feel like a celebrity.
2: Yep.
1: And Joey was quick to point out that he was paying attention. He was listening. He was on his best behavior. He didn't drive like a crazy person. You know, he kept the road rage under control. Like all the little things that we try to think of. Well, what could have possibly gone wrong on a date? What could she have picked up on that was a negative? Why would she be blowing me off? And that's what she's doing. She didn't even send him a thank you text. It was this great date. She gave him what seemed like a sincere, good hug. There were no tentative plans made, but still, it had been a great evening, and he felt sure he would at least get a thank you, but not even that.
2: Nothing. I mean, he got the cake and everything.
1: Oh, yeah. Like, got the Ruby Vuitton.
2: Yeah, exactly. I would have at least said thank you for the cake.
3: Yeah.
2: You know. Right.
1: So this is where we're left, and unless there's anything else that we left out, Joey, we're going to go ahead and call Crystal.
4: Okay, awesome.

0: Hello.
1: Hi, Crystal.
0: This is Crystal.
1: Hey, Crystal. It's Jeff and Jen at Q102. How are you this morning?
0: Oh, my God. Hi. How are you guys?
2: Good.
1: You're a fan of the show?
0: I am such a fan. I can't believe you're even calling me. Oh, my gosh.
1: Well, good.
0: What's going on?
1: You know, we heard you were at Ruby's recently. Had a nice dinner at Jeff Ruby's Steakhouse downtown?
2: Yeah.
1: How was that? What?
0: Oh, my God.
1: What's wrong?
0: Died. I almost died. Okay, I just, in advance, I'm going to need you guys to just, like, extend my apologies to all your friends at Ruby's.
1: Why? You didn't have a bad experience at the restaurant, did you?
0: No.
1: Okay.
0: No, the restaurant's the best. It's amazing. I love that place. It's just...
1: Was it the company?
0: Oh, my God, I almost died. You guys are not going to believe this.
1: What happened?
0: We were there, and we were, like, kind of getting along. I guess I was, like, okay. He's all right. He's kind of, like, full of himself. He's not, like, totally obnoxious or anything, but he's like, in between confident just before arrogant, like, walking that line.
1: Okay.
2: Mm-hmm.
0: So, just to be real, like, he probably wasn't, like, a great fit for me. Anyway, but because of that, his personality and stuff. But, I mean, it was okay. And we were talking, and it was fine. But then, like, you know, they bring out the hot towels that smell like lavender?
1: Oh, yeah.
0: For your hands.
2: They're amazing. They are, like, piping hot.
0: Yeah, we got the crab legs.
1: Okay.
0: So they bring out the hot towels, and he really liked them, like, a little too much. Because I'm pretty sure they're just for your hands, but he started wiping his arms, and then he wiped his face, and I thought that was a bit much.
1: Well, they smell nice.
2: They are very nice. It's very calming. Lavender's a very calming essential oil. Yes.
0: I love them. Don't get me wrong. I think it's great for your hands, but he was like started to take like a bird bath because he put them underneath his shirt and like started scrubbing his armpits.
2: Oh, no. That's where we're drawing
1: what did
2: the line.
1: He reached in and just started.
2: Did he go in from the top or did he go up from the bottom of the shirt?
0: He went through the bottom of the shirt on the side. I was mortified. I was like, I wanted to crawl under the table.
1: Oh, my God.
0: It was the most disgusting thing. The towels are for your hands and maybe a little for your face, not like up your armpits.
2: Oh, my word.
1: Oh, boy.
2: I think that's kind of... So what were you, as he's doing this, were you watching him or were you like scanning the room going, oh my God, is anybody else seeing this?
1: Us.
2: Right. Is anybody looking?
0: Well, thank God we're in a booth. And it was just, it was mortifying. It's so gross. It's like the most ill-mannered. Ugh. It was just, I can't.
3: It was totally low-key.
1: Define low key, yeah. Joey.
3: I looked around to make sure no one was looking, and yes, it was maybe a little much to go for the forearms and the neck, but I figured, you know, I wasn't getting a reaction off that. I was like, well, maybe I can get a laugh if I go for the pit. I didn't think she'd be freaked out about it.
2: Oh,
1: well,
2: Lord.
1: I did have that thought that was he just trying to be funny by going for the pits, or was he doing it for real?
3: No,
0: I mean, doing it for real. No, it was totally for real, Joey. You now you're trying to backtrack because you realize that was wildly inappropriate. But
3: first
0: I'm sorry.
3: All, it's
0: you know
3: inappropriate
0: what?
3: To smell like crab legs, and I thought you'd appreciate me if I lavendered up before I drove you home.
2: Oh, my goodness.
3: No one saw me do it. I can't believe you. This is a thing for you.
2: That's funny.
0: Listen, you know what? It doesn't even matter, Joey. You are a nice guy. I just don't think even if you had not taken a bird bath at the table, I don't think we would have been a good fit anyway. And I do want to thank you. I'm sorry I didn't thank you yet for dinner at Ruby's. It was amazing. And thank you so much. And I wish you all the best in your life. Okay.
3: Well, I appreciate that. Finally getting the thank you. And I, you know, I'm sorry it had to come to all this, but fine. It's your loss. Bye, Karen.
0: Okay.
1: Uh-oh. Oh,
2: now.
1: Not very nice.
2: Throwing insults. That's a lot, though, to wipe your armpit with a lavender towel.
1: Yeah. Try a little too hard there.
2: Yeah. Yeah.

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1: When are we going on our second date?
2: Lucy is looking for a second date update this morning with a man she went out with named Daniel. Hi, Lucy.
3: Hi, how's it going?
2: Oh, good. We're trying to make this a success for you one way or another, because I can hear the disappointment in your voice. And
3: well, you did pick up on that, because I am nervous and I'm afraid that this is going to go badly. I don't know.
2: All right. Well, I'm optimistic that's not the case, but let's start from the beginning. How did you meet Daniel and how did the first date go? We'll go from there.
3: Okay. I met him through friends. We were introduced at a party and I thought that we hit it off right away. We spent most of the party talking to each other, and then I gave him my number, which is something that I never do. But yeah, I'd had a few glasses of wine, and I was feeling brave. Yeah, and he texted me the next day, and he asked me to dinner, so I was really excited.
2: Nice.
3: I haven't met anybody that I was this interested in a really long time, and I just kept going through everything in my head, and I was like, oh my God, I like everything about this person.
2: Wow.
3: from what I know, my first impressions, he's like tall with dark hair and these beautiful blue eyes, and he's got a great job, a great personality, very charming, like all of that. So I was just like, I don't know. I was like, why is he talking to me? I feel like he has no problem meeting women.
2: No.
3: That I'm kind of shy, and I would guess that I'm not normally his type. I don't know.
2: Well, I'm sure that's not true.
3: Thank you. You're very sweet. We went to dinner, and it's, I don't know. I was a little nervous in the beginning just because I was feeling like just nervous, and I liked him a lot. But after a couple of drinks, I relaxed, and I thought everything went really well. I mean, we talked and we laughed, and he asked me lots of questions, and yeah, he just seemed really interested in what I had to say. And yeah, he was flirty. And after dinner, we went back to my place and he came in for a little while.
4: Yeah.
3: And he did kiss me, and I didn't sleep with him, but things did get a little heated. And I thought we had serious chemistry, and I thought for sure I'd be seeing him again.
2: So how did it end? Like, you said you two did not hook up. How long did he hang out, and what was the goodbye like?
3: We kissed, and I don't know. We did not need to use the condoms that I was very prepared with. I was just like, I should probably go to sleep, and he was like, I should probably go home, and it was a nice goodbye.
2: And you're like, home? Okay.
3: I know. I did feel like that, but I was like, you know what? We don't need to do that on the first date. It's fine.
2: Yeah. But did when you were saying goodbye, when he left, did it feel to you like, hey, I'm really hoping to see you again?
3: No, I mean, I thought it was normal, like we would definitely hang out again, and I texted him thank you for a really nice night, and he texted me back a few hours later with you're welcome, and then that was it, and I have not heard from him again. Okay. that's where it's at right now. Okay. Which feels really icky.
2: Yeah
4: Did the you're welcome have a period at the end, or did it have a winky face,
2: or did it have no punctuation at all?
3: Yeah. Mm. Really weird.
4: Hmm.
2: No awkward moments that you can recall during the date?
3: No, I've been over it so many times in my head, and I can't think of anything that went wrong. I don't know. Right. If it's something I said or something I did.
2: Fair enough. Well, why don't we take a break? When we come back, we'll call Daniel, see what he thought of you and his date with you, and if there's any chance of you two getting together again. The Second Date Update continues next. Jeff and Jen, Cincinnati's Q102.
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3: Lucy met Daniel through friends at a party recently, and they spent most of the night talking over a glass or two or three of wine. And she did something that she doesn't normally do. She let him have her phone number. Did you offer it or did he ask for it?
4: He asked for it.
3: Yeah, and you don't normally oblige, but you did this time because there was something about this guy that really appealed to you. And sure enough, he texted the next day, got together for dinner, which was lovely, took her back to her place, and they did hang out for a little while. You said you guys kissed, but it didn't go any further than that, although you sounded disappointed. Sounded like you were prepared or hoping it would, but it didn't, and you were still okay with that.
4: Yeah, that was fine.
3: And when she texted him to thank him for a great evening, she got a "you're welcome" back, and that was the last she ever heard from him. Did you text him again after that, or were you hoping he would come back and say, "What are you doing Friday?"
4: Oh, I was just waiting for him to get back to me, and the "you're welcome" was pretty short and weird. So, yeah, I was just seeing, you know, what happened next.
3: All right. He never tried to reach out, so here we are. Okay, let's call him.
4: Okay.

0: Hello.
1: Hey, Daniel. It's Jeff and Jen at Q102. How are you this morning?
0: Jeff and Jen?
1: Yep, like, from Q102, the radio show. How are you doing this morning?
0: I'm doing all right. What's going on?
1: Just wanted to see how life is treating you and see what you thought of your date with Lucy.
0: Oh, wow. Okay. I know what's going on here.
1: Kind of a random call to be getting at this time in the morning, but she did reach out and told us about your date. And I don't know, man. Oh, she's a little disappointed she hasn't heard from you. You busy?
0: Honestly, I'd really rather not say anything about it. I don't want to be a dick, you know?
1: Why is it bad?
0: You know, she's really nice. She's really pretty. She's smart. We had a pretty decent date, like all that. But I mean,
1: well, here, let me make it easier on you, Daniel. I think she knows it's something. And I don't know how often this has happened to Lucy before, but she called us hoping for some answers, if not a second date. If that's not going to happen, it is what it is. But Lucy would appreciate, I don't know, some reason. Is it something she can help, something she can't help?
0: She has a lot of saliva.
2: What?
0: Yeah. Like
1: saliva?
0: A lot. Saliva. Spit. I mean, like, I like things wet, sure, but I mean, there was literally spit everywhere when we were kissing. I had to wipe my mouth. There was some dripping on my chin. I swear, it was rough. It was very rough. So, you know, you see why I didn't want to say anything. I didn't want to be rude. But you know, it's like I got in my car after and I scratched my ear and I swear there was just a glob of, like a loogie in my ear.
1: Oh.
2: Wow.
0: So I feel bad. I feel bad. She's great otherwise, but I mean,
3: allergy season kind of has been kicked up here the last little bit.
2: That's true.
1: Excessive salivating has come up once or twice in second date update before, but it's always the guy who's
2: a little too slobbery.
1: Yeah.
0: I mean, I'm telling you all that it's not allergies. It's something else.
2: Now, did you notice that, like, just in normal? Because usually if somebody's got a whole lot of saliva like that, you know it when they're talking.
0: You know? I didn't notice it. Yeah, I didn't notice it at all when we were talking and when we went out on our date. But, like, as soon as we started kissing, it was open up the waterworks. Yeah. It was rough.
1: All right.
0: Yeah. Talk about an erection killer, right?
1: Talk about. Well, let's bring Lucy into the conversation. Lucy, I know this feels awkward, but did you have something to eat prior to that maybe would trigger an excessive salivary event? Has this come up before?
4: So I'm mortified. I'm sorry. I love you guys. Thank you for making the call. I gotta go.
2: Darn it.
1: That's too bad.
2: Sorry.
0: I don't know if I could have put that any other way. I'm sorry.
1: It is what it is.
2: This is the risk we take.
1: It's not like she's not a nice person. It's not like you didn't have a lot of nice things to say about her leading up.
2: And maybe, you know, she'll meet a guy that has, like, a really dry mouth, and she'll be able
1: could
2: to provide enough spit for the both of them.
0: I hope that for her because she really was wonderful in every other way. So I wish her luck.
1: Is there a way to cure that? Like, is there a way to reduce your
2: I don't know if there is some sort of medical diagnosis that.
1: What causes it?
2: Something excess saliva. I don't know.
3: I'm sure there's a pill for that.
2: Probably.
1: Was she nibbling on a sweet tart prior to?
2: I don't know.
1: Triggered some kind of reaction there? I don't.
2: Oh.
1: Well, Daniel, we appreciate the explanation. Thanks for taking the call.
2: Yeah.
0: I hope I didn't ruin too many people's day. Thanks for checking in.
1: Yeah, you take care.

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1: Hey, we're Jeff and Jen.
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2: 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I mean, Second Date Update's been around since 2013.
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1: You like them big or little?
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1: Pink or brown?
2: Brown. Oh no, pink.
1: How about pancake?
2: Silver dollar it is. Second date update, back at it tomorrow morning, 7:50, Jeff and Jen. How about one pink, one brown?
1: I bet that has happened to you.

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1: How about pancake?
2: Silver dollar it is. Second date update, back at it tomorrow morning, 7:50, Jeff and Jen. How about one pink, one brown?
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2: 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Oh, no, pink.
1: How about pancake?
2: Silver dollar it is. Second date update, back at it. Tomorrow morning, 7:50, Jeff and Jen. How about one pink, one brown?
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0: 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And it's been a while, but
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1: Yeah, some of you are making deliveries.
0: Good doggy. Hey, good doggy.
1: Others are putting out fires.
0: Grab the hose and ladder. It's a 4-alarm, baby.
1: And some of you are making the rest of us look better.
0: Jeff, hey.
1: What? 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

0: Thanks for taking my call.
1: Well, thanks for fitting us into your schedule. It sounds like you're in the car going here, there, and everywhere. You're doing errands. You're going to work. What are you up to?
0: Yeah, well, you know, I'm a student over at UC, and that's kind of where this whole thing began, because dating around, trying to find a girlfriend, and I'm really not having good luck.
1: Okay, so you're looking for a relationship.
0: Yeah, yeah, you know.
1: Okay.
0: Since I haven't been having a lot of luck, I've got on Tinder, and I met this girl on there, and she seemed cool, you know. I thought we were really going to get something going.
1: So far, so good.
0: We went out twice. First time, it was like a group thing. Like, I met her out with her friends. I had my friends, but when I got there, she was already, like, pretty wasted, right? So we had a chance to talk a bit, but then her friends decided it was time to go, and that was fine. You know, that happened. Shots sneak up on you, whatever. But anyway, she seemed to like me.
1: So her being wasted didn't put you off at all? You were down for seeing her again? I guess you were just flattered that she was interested.
0: Of course, yeah. I mean, hey, look, we all drink. Sometimes we drink too much, but we're in college, you know? It's just how it is.
2: Right. You're learning. You're learning your limits in college.
0: Exactly, yeah.
2: Yeah.
0: She texted me the next day, and she said, you know, let's go out. You know, make it up to you. Take me to dinner and that kind of thing. So that's what we did, and she swore no drinks until dessert. So we met up at Gaslight this time, and we had a great time. And she was really easy to talk to. Seemed like she thought I was funny since we were, like, laughing the whole time, you know. And we talked about what our plans were after college, and, you know, we had a lot in common. So then dessert comes, and we start drinking, and that's when it gets interesting. I mean, she really talks a lot when she has a couple drinks in her, and she's a little affectionate.
1: Well, that's better than a mean, sloppy drunk, I suppose.
0: Yeah, way better, yeah. Well, long story short, we're back at her apartment, and I was there for a few hours. And I just left when a roommate got home, but everything that happened there, you know, led me to believe that we'd be seeing each other again. And I don't know what happened. You know, I mean, I texted her the next day. She never wrote back to me, so I don't get it.
1: Do you run into her a lot? Do you cross paths outside of socializing?
0: We haven't before, but to be honest, it's kind of a big campus.
1: Right.
0: I'm not really, like, noticing everybody I pass. You know, I'm just trying to do good in school, so.
1: Yeah. Then when we come back, we'll call Kylie and we'll see what she thought of Mark and her date with him. A second date update continues next with Jeff and Jen, Cincinnati's Q102.
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16: The forecast from Fox 19 Now First Alert Weather on Q102.
17: Today and tomorrow, dry, pleasant across the tri-state with daytime highs in the mid to upper 80s. Over the weekend, we're looking out for rain and thunderstorms, especially in Saturday's forecast. We'll see them throughout the day. And then also in Sunday's forecast, as an area of low pressure rotates through the area, we're going to see more scattered rain in Sunday's forecast, so it will be the drier of the 2 days, with still some unsettled weather on tap for next week. I'm Fox 19 Now, First Alert meteorologist Catherine Bodak with Jeff and Jen on Cincinnati's Q102.
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16: Sometimes the first date seals your fate. It's the second date update with Jeff and Jen on Q102. When I

0: Hello.
1: Hi, Kylie.
0: Hi.
1: Hi. It's Jeff and Jen at Q102. How are you this morning?
0: Oh, my God.
1: Are you from the area? I know you would you go to UC, but are you from out of town or did you grow up here?
0: No, I'm from the area and I used to listen to you guys all the time. Are you calling me for a second date update?
1: Yeah, totally.
2: Yeah.
1: Of course.
0: Oh, gosh. Oh, my God. All right.
1: Now, are you keeping things casual or are you sort of dating around? Are you talking to people or
2: are you sleeping around like your average college hoe?
1: Well, I wasn't going to say that.
0: I mean, okay, I'm dating around pretty casually. Like, you know, if something turns into something serious, I'm open to it. But right now, I'm in college, so I'm keeping things pretty chill.
1: Okay. So we talked to Mark, and it sounds like Mark is actually looking for a girlfriend. And I know you guys have hung out a couple of times. And last time he saw you was when your roommate showed up and he was left with the impression you'd be down for meeting up again, but you've been a bit non-responsive. So what's going on?
0: Mark was great. At least it started out great, but he honestly freaked me out a little bit.
1: How so?
0: So he was nice and honestly, he was kind of funny. But the date was a little bit intense, okay? He kind of said this one thing that just ruined the entire moment for me, and it really freaked me out.
1: Okay.
0: So, like, we were making out a little bit, right? And it was starting to get kind of hot and heavy, and he was talking, you know, kind of talking a lot, telling me just, like, how pretty I am. And, you know, all kinds of things like that. And it was really, really nice. But then all of a sudden he like touches my belly and he says, I can't wait to see this all swollen with my seed. Ooh. And I was like, what?
2: Say that one more time real slow for those who didn't catch it.
0: He literally said, I can't wait to see you this swollen with my seed.
1: I can't wait to see you swollen with my seed as he's rubbing your belly or touching your belly.
0: Yeah, I can't wait to see you swollen with my seed. Like, dude, insinuating that basically he was ready to, like, have a baby and wanting to have a baby with me. And, I mean, honestly, I just felt like that is way too much for a first date. I mean, right. We hung out, but this was like our first real date, and I was just like, we're really just getting to know each other, so not going to lie, that really just weirded me out.
1: A little early for this.
3: A little much.
2: And yeah. An interesting word choice, too. I mean, swollen with my seed.
1: Yeah, I like it. I just think it's a little too early for that, don't you?
3: I agree, Jeff.
2: Maybe get married first.
1: Okay.
2: And then... swollen with my seed.
1: Fine.
2: All right.
1: Because the whole time I was thinking maybe you were just a bit put off by the fact that he's looking for a relationship. Not that you can't have a relationship in college, but you do sound a little more free and easy than he does.
0: I'm definitely open to a relationship with the right person. So that would have been cool, but I think it was just so weird. I'm like, I just felt like it was so weird to say that on your first date with someone. Like, give me at least until like the fourth date, or like, let's be together.
2: Right.
0: That would be better.
1: Yeah. Okay. Let's ask Mark. Mark, are you in a hurry to father a child?
2: To plant your seed?
4: Honestly, I do not remember saying that at all. Are you sure about that?
0: I'm positive, dude. There's no way that I would have forgotten something like that.
4: All right, well, look, even if I did say it, I could think you'd be flattered by that. I mean, girls nowadays, they all say guys have commitment issues. And I'm telling you that I'm ready to commit to you, and it's always the nice guys that get screwed over.
0: Come on, man. That's really nice and all. I love the commitment thing, but seriously, like, maybe after marriage, not on the first date. That's way too soon. Come on.
3: Also,
0: we're just in college.
3: The verbiage used.
2: Yeah.
3: Really specific.
0: Swollen. No girl forgets when she's called swollen.
2: Swollen with my seed. Yeah.
4: Well, look, I'm sorry if I made you uncomfortable, but you got to take it from my view. I mean, I'm used to being with girls who want commitment, so that's why I said it. So.
3: This sounds very Old Testament.
1: I remember when Angelina Jolie, she was being interviewed, and somebody asked her if she enjoyed pregnancy, and she said, yeah, I love it. I love the feeling of being so round and full were the words that she used.
2: Yeah, round and full. That's better.
4: See, at least somebody likes
3: but it came later, not during the first date.
1: Right.
2: Oh, darn it.
1: Well, would you ever consider going out with Mark again?
0: You know, I might have considered it if I might have let him get away with it and given him the benefit of the doubt. But honestly, Mark, like after this conversation and you being like commitment issues, it's a no for me. I'm sorry. Thanks for the nice date, though.
4: That's fine. You could just keep dating around casually all you want.
0: Wow.
1: All right. Well, no match here.
2: No.
1: Kylie, we appreciate you taking the call. Thanks for being a lifelong fan of the show.
2: We appreciate you.
0: Thanks.
3: And maybe we'll see you one night at Uncle Woody's.
2: Maybe.
0: For sure.
1: All right.
0: Thanks, guys.
1: Mark, take it easy, man. Good luck to you.
4: Thanks, guys.

0: Show starts right now.
1: Hey, good morning, everybody. Happy Friday.
2: Hi. Yes, lovely.
1: What's happening?
2: Yeah. Ready for a big weekend, big, exciting weekend.
1: It's going to be an interesting weekend because we have a lot going on downtown.
3: Mm-hmm. A ton going on downtown. There's a giant fraternity that's in town that is bringing 30,000 people.
2: That's a lot of
3: people. To the first financial center, which is the biggest convention that they've ever had there, I think, so far, like as far as bringing people into town.
2: Isn't this the first convention at the new one?
3: Yeah, like the bigger one.
1: First big
2: remodel.
3: Yeah, yes. Then we have FC Cincinnati Saturday night. The Reds are in town all weekend. And then Lainey Wilson and Chris Stapleton. That's all on Saturday
1: night.
2: Crazy.
3: Yeah.
1: Yeah, and how's the weather going to play into that? You know, we have the big neighborhood garage sale that's happening our neck of the woods on Saturday. So what we're pivoting, we're adding, in addition to Saturday, we're doing a 4 to 7 p.m. happy hour tonight.
4: Nice. Probably a good idea.
1: For all
4: supposed
1: you early
4: to rain
1: birds.
4: All weekend.
1: Yeah. So come on down to Sturbridge and see us.
3: Come by Jeff's crap.
1: Yeah, buy our crap. But today we got partly cloudy skies. We'll see a high of 89. Why don't you just round it up to 90? High near 90. Saturday, rain and thunderstorms, the heavy downpours during the morning hours. And right now it's 64 degrees. 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Coming up, 85-year-old Donna Mills, the actress Donna Mills from Knots Landing and a lot of campy TV movies. Oh, she's stunning.
2: Didn't young men have posters of her on their walls?
1: Many did.
2: At one point, she was gorgeous. Yeah,
3: I met her a million years ago. I have to see if, I don't know, I don't have the picture in my phone, but I met her a million years ago.
1: Oh, yeah?
3: She came to the radio station. This was before you guys worked here.
1: Yeah, she's still beautiful, and she's on OnlyFans now.
2: How about that?
3: No.
1: At 85. At 85, believe it or not.
2: She and Martha Stewart, man, ought to do something together.
3: Are you kidding me?
1: They got some
4: magic.
1: They call
4: that a collab.
2: Yeah.
4: In the OnlyFans
2: world.
4: Wouldn't
2: that be something?
1: Oh, yeah. They got some kind of magic gene or something. Also, Harry Styles yells at a fan, and no more butt reductions for Cardi B. So we got a handful of stuff to get you caught up on this morning in the world of pop culture. The first E! News of the day is coming up next. But right now, Denise Johnson has your latest traffic.
5: Well, heads up in Kentucky, northbound 7175. You do have an accident, and that's just at the Donaldson exit there in Erlanger, and they've got the two left lanes blocked. Traffic is backed up pretty heavy right now, all the way back to just south of Turfway, so allow a few extra minutes there. Traffic is brought to you by Metro. 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I'm Denise Johnson. That's your traffic.
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1: You're a wizard, Harry.
2: I'm a what?
1: A wizard, and a thumping good one, I'd wager, once you trade up a little.
3: It can't be Harry Potter.
4: Harry Potter!
1: Harry! Harry! Happy birthday!
5: By the way, Harry, happy birthday.
3: Anyway, Harry, a very happy birthday to you.
6: Yeah, the character Harry Potter was born on July 31st of 1980.
7: Oh, happy birthday, Harry. He's old.
6: He's an old guy.
7: He's like 46 now.
6: And the Harry Potter and the Sorcerer's Stone novel was released in the U.S. in 1998. Huh. So now you know. Happy birthday, Harry Potter.
7: Happy birthday.
8: 1980.
7: Have you guys read the Harry Potter books?
8: No.
6: Not one.
9: Nope.
7: Me neither. I'm more of a, I've seen the movies, though.
6: Our kids did, and Emma, the oldest, was probably the most into Harry Potter than any of them.
7: When it came out.
6: Yeah.
8: Jacob loves it.
7: Loves it. All right, fun stuff happening today. 85-year-old Donna Mills is on OnlyFans.
6: 85-year-old who?
7: Donna Mills. Now, she was a sex symbol in the 80s.
9: She had one of those nighttime, like, Dynasty or Falcon Crest or, like...
7: She was on Knots Landing. Her most famous role, she played Abby Cunningham on the primetime soap opera Knots Landing from all of the 80s, from like 1980 to 89. Did a lot of TV guest appearances before that, as well as Clint Eastwood's movie Play Misty for Me. Play Misty for Me in 1971. But she is starting an account. She says her fans are going to get to see the real me, the good hair days, the bad hair days, and everything in between. She says social media has been a wonderful way to stay connected, but I'm excited to join OnlyFans because it offers the opportunity for a more personal and direct connection.
8: What is she going to do?
9: So is she just really feeling a creative itch? Or does she need cash?
8: She needs money, right?
6: Why I don't think so. She owns like a bunch of businesses and a really successful winery, I thought.
7: Donna Mills' net worth. Hold. Thinking. 7 to 10 mil.
6: That's less than I thought.
7: Yeah. That'll only get you so far.
6: They did a big piece on her, I thought, on CBS Sunday Morning, where they, you know, profiled like what she's been up to over the years. And she's like a big animal advocate. She runs a nonprofit. And she became like a horticulturist. Like she, you know, grows vines and creates wines and all kinds of things.
7: Wow, that's cool.
8: That's pretty cool.
6: And it's my understanding she's pretty successful at it. So,
7: huh.
6: Let's see. What did I find on Donna Mills? Here she is in a sexy hair commercial from almost 40 years ago for Aquanet.
10: Put on my head and you linger like a haunting refrain.
11: Silk goes to your head in Aquanet shampoo and conditioner with silk protein.
10: Like the bubbles in a glass of champagne.
11: To hold that soft, natural look, new Aquanet non-aerosol hairspray with silk protein.
10: You go to my head.
6: I did Google to see if Aquanet is still made, and it says yes. You can find it at Walmart and Dollar General stores.
7: There it is.
8: All right.
7: Yep.
8: Is it in the purple can? I think that's the one my sister had.
9: We were more of a White Rain family.
8: Were you?
9: Mm. Wasn't that like the other one? Wasn't White Rain like a hairspray?
8: And Rave.
9: Rave?
8: Yeah, my sister used to use like Rave number 4. It was like increased with stiffness. Like the numbers went up.
7: I mean, I can smell Aquanet like it was yesterday.
8: Like my grandma. It smells like my granny.
7: Oh, God.
8: Granny Louiva.
7: Tease those bangs up and spray the daylights out of it.
8: Like when my grandma would get ready to go to church, she would like shower.
7: Yes.
8: Like she would cook, shower. And then I vividly remember her like wearing her rollers and picking out her hair and just bathing in the Aquanet.
7: Yeah. And it was came in a huge spray bottle. I mean, I swear it was like 36 ounces.
8: At least. Yeah. I mean, as long as your forearm was how high the bottle was.
7: And you'd go through it quick.
8: Because it took a lot, evidently.
6: Here it is. Donna Mills, best known for playing Abby Cunningham on Knots Landing, is a co-owner of Mandeville Vineyards in Los Angeles. It's a boutique estate vineyard located in Mandeville Canyon and specializes in small production estate-grown wines, particularly Cabernet Malbec blends. She co-owns it with actor and vintner Larry Gilman. The venture is separate from her acting career and is one of her long-term business interests. She's also been involved in skincare and other entrepreneurial projects over the years. Yeah, I swear I've seen her on like Home Shopping too and other pitchy infomercial deals. All right, well, Harry Styles yelled at a fan. And he's, you know, it hurts when you get yelled at by Harry Styles.
7: I would be devastated. Like, if I were a massive fan of a superstar and they yelled at me, that would be a little bit devastating.
8: Yeah.
6: Well, she got a little too eager to get a photo with him. The woman basically abandoned her child in a stroller when she saw Harry.
8: Wow.
6: And the stroller rolled backwards toward oncoming traffic.
8: Oh, my God.
6: And luckily, Harry called her attention to it before something awful happened. A video of the whole ordeal is going viral, and you can see him go towards the rolling stroller as the fan grabbed it. It's unclear if he ended up taking the photo with her or not, but he's currently in Mexico City for 6 shows, which kick off tonight.
8: Wow.
7: So have you ever thought about starting a podcast and you have this idea? Well, I'm good. This is my retirement. I'm going to start a podcast. It's going to be about this and I'm going to make all kinds of money because there's all kinds of money to be made in podcasting.
9: Never had that thought.
7: Nope.
9: I was going to do it whether I made any money or not.
7: But also, yes. Realistically, you knew that there are few and far between podcasts that are making crazy money.
8: Yes.
9: It's hard work. It's not just something you can do on the side.
7: Can't just record something and throw it on. No, doesn't work that way. And if you want to make a whole lot of money at it, you have got to have really a brilliant idea, a lot of connections, and just a heck of a lot of luck, right?
8: And get in early on that idea.
7: Yeah. So here are the people that did that. Here's the list of the top 10 money-making podcasts for 2026. Charlemagne the God, The Breakfast Club, $27 million. John Favreau, John Lovett, Dan Pfeiffer, and Tommy Veter. Pod Save America, $28 million. $32 million for Call Her Daddy.
8: Yeah, she's doing really good.
7: Alex. Jason and Travis Kelce, New Heights, $35 million.
8: That one really came out of nowhere they were doing it and then all of a sudden it just exploded. Popped.
7: I think he started dating this girl.
8: Yeah. Yeah. He started dating a famous person, but they had followers before that and it was really fun, but that
7: made it pop. Mel Robbins, the Mel Robbins podcast, $35 million. Will Arnett, Jason Bateman, Sean Hayes, Smartless, $37 million.
8: Yeah, I know. Not they're making, bad. But they signed some sort of deal with somebody that was like a 5-year thing.
6: They're doing
8: something.
6: All right.
8: Yeah.
7: Ashley Flowers, Crime Junkie, $42 million.
8: Oh, yeah. She has a ton of followers.
7: Stephen Bartlett, Diary of a CEO, $45
8: million. Ooh, I don't know that one.
7: John Coogan and Jordy Hayes, TBPN, $70 million. And the number one, any guesses?
8: The number one podcast.
7: Oh, it's obvious.
8: Kylie Kelce?
7: Nope. Joe Rogan.
9: Oh, yeah.
8: That's why I don't know it.
7: 82 million. $82 million.
8: I thought you were going to say Hot Ones.
7: Nope.
9: So almost everyone on that list, though, already had some sort of built-in, I'm famous, right. Look at me, I already have a million followers on Instagram. So for me, and for us, building a podcast is telling people about it.
7: Yeah.
9: Telling people that it exists is the hardest part.
7: It's even out there because there's just so many.
9: Mm-hmm.
8: Well, the Alex Earl thing, like the Call Her Daddy podcast, that was one of those ones that had like a small following. And then all of a sudden she started getting like a lot of celebrity guests where people were like, wait, who is this girl? And why is she talking to all these famous people? Mm-hmm. And that's how it like grew and grew and grew more and more.
7: Yeah.
8: Because it was just like, all of a sudden, celebrities just really trusted her.
6: Yeah, she's a good interviewer.
8: Yeah, she is.
7: What is her background?
8: She was a soccer star at a university. And I watched a little bit of her. I don't remember if it was like a documentary, like a behind the scenes thing. And it was talking about growing up. Her parents always really encouraged her to like be curious and talk and ask questions.
7: What was her job before the podcast?
8: I think she was in college.
9: The one that was connected through Barstool? Was hers originally part of that and then broke off?
6: I feel like it was.
9: One of those big ones was.
8: Yeah, okay. She might have been. Yeah, she might have been affiliated with them.
6: And then they had some kind of falling out, right?
9: Something
6: her
9: like
6: and
9: that.
6: Dave Portnoy.
9: Yeah.
8: Yeah.
6: We're going to take a quick break. We got a bunch of other E-News stuff to get you caught up on here, including no more butt reductions for Cardi B.
8: Oh, good. That's good.
6: And you mentioned Kylie Kelsey or Jason Kelsey. Kylie Kelsey is angry about rumors that she's pregnant with a fifth child.
8: Yeah.
6: I mean, would that be so terrible? I'm just saying. It wouldn't be that big a shock. All right, we'll have that and a bunch of other stuff as we continue next.
0: Unfortunately, in Kentucky, we're still dealing with that accident. Northbound 7175. It is right around Donaldson there in Erlanger. It looks like they have just the left lane closed now, and maybe they've opened that other right lane. But traffic is bumper to bumper all the way back right now to Kentucky 18. Going to have to allow an extra 20 minutes or so in that northbound direction, but hopefully they'll get that cleared up here soon. They've already moved it out pretty fast, opening one lane up. 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I'm Denise Johnson. That's your traffic.
6: Yeah, weather-wise, the clouds start to build today, high near 90. Tomorrow, rain and thunderstorms move in. Could see some heavy downpours during the morning hours, so we'll keep an eye on that. Tomorrow's high 80, right now 64. 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

0: can't be over, dear.
1: Dr. Anthony Fauci testified before the Senate Homeland Security Committee on the origins of the COVID-19 pandemic. Please don't be us. Please don't be us, said Taylor Farms.
2: Ferrari has already sold out of their first ever all-electric vehicle.
3: Ooh.
2: Yeah, it really says something when people who can afford a Ferrari can't afford gas.
1: The beverage brand PepsiCo has partnered with a cosmetics company to offer a body scrub inspired by Pepsi Vanilla. Perfect for the woman who wants to spend the summer covered in bees.
2: Taco Bell's CEO said that despite the ongoing lettuce parasite outbreak, customers have started returning to the chain. He said, yeah, they're 20 pounds lighter and walking like they just broke their legs, but they're back.
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5: Well, here's a mashup no one saw coming in 2026. The Smashing Pumpkins and Greg Brady.
6: Ooh, what's Greg got to do with the pumpkins?
5: Barry Williams, who played Greg Brady on the Brady Bunch, joined the Smashing Pumpkins on stage during their Lollapalooza pre-show Wednesday night in Chicago. And they performed the Brady classic, It's a Sunshine Day.
6: It's a sunshine day.
5: It's a sunshine day.

0: And by the way, the four background singers are like mildly doing the Brady Kids hand gestures from the classic episode. But Flavor Flav was even seen jamming to it. But if you're not familiar, it's a song the Brady Kids sang on an amateur talent show on the season 4 episode Amateur Night, filmed in 1973.
1: I can see it clear as day.
0: And it also made its way into 1995's The Brady Bunch movie.

Yeah. So I guess Billy Corgan is a Brady maniac. Like, just he's seen every episode a million times. He loves it. You know, he's got this podcast where he's had both Susan Olsen, who played Cindy, and Barry on his podcast. Here's a clip of the original It's a Sunshine Day from the Brady Bunch episode. Got a nice little funk to it.

0: A lot of people think this was a top 40 hit back in the day.
1: Did it make it on the radio?
0: And no, it wasn't even released as a single. But like everybody knows
1: that's
0: the song.
1: A missed opportunity.
0: Yeah. No, the Brady Kids never had a top 40 hit. It wasn't like the Monkees. Their singles never charted.
1: Why they should have it? They should do a remix. Somebody should turn it into like a club hit or something. Sample
0: yeah,
1: it.
0: The Funk Brothers from Detroit were actually the producers behind the song.
1: Oh, yeah?
0: Yeah.
2: Anyway. Why did they do the song on the show? Where was that like they just decided to?
1: They were in a talent show.
2: Oh.
0: Yeah, they were in a talent show and... You know, the episode just stuck and everybody remembered them singing the song and Barry was on Billy and they performed it on TV, which was a really big deal. And Barry Williams was on Billy Corgan's podcast back in May. So that's the only reason I can come up with
1: why they planned
0: this performance. But
1: I think that's great.
0: I didn't know Billy Corgan was such a big, huge Brady fan.
2: Same.
1: That's funny.
2: Hilarious.
0: Yeah.
1: Alicia Silverstone is going to come back as Cher Horowitz for a Clueless sequel series at Paramount Plus.
2: As if.
1: Uh-huh. It's going to take place 30 years after the movie. When did that come? Did that come out?
2: That had to be the
0: 1995.
1: Yeah. Wow. Cher is now a successful business owner and a mom. She thinks she has it all figured out until her daughter enters high school, which has her feeling clueless.
0: Which has her feeling clueless.
2: Get it? Is she married to Paul Rudd?
1: Ooh.
2: Is the kid with Paul Rudd?
1: Maybe. Actually, we don't know if Paul Rudd, Stacey Dash, or Donald Faison, or Brittany Murphy.
2: Brittany Murphy
1: died, but the others we don't know. We don't know yet. So Alicia is also going to be serving as an executive producer along with the original movie's director and producer. No title or expected release date yet. It's going to be shot on location in L.A. So last year, Peacock had a reboot planned.
3: Oh, yeah, I remember.
1: It got canceled,
3: right?
0: Like a Clueless TV show,
1: was it?
0: Yeah.
1: Yeah, and they canceled it.
0: Oh.
1: There was also a spinoff mystery series about Cher's BFF, Dion, that never happened. But this appears to be moving forward.
2: Hmm.
1: So.
0: Well, the movie was okay, but the soundtrack was pretty cool. There you go.
1: Paul Rudd, he was so cute.
0: Yeah.
2: He was adorable in that movie.
1: Agreed.
2: Oh, my good.
0: Cardi B got her butt injections reduced in January of 2024, but some fans still think she's got too much junk in the trunk right now. But on Instagram Live, she said she's not losing any more of her humps. She said, I can't just go and lipo my butt because my skin is like kind of loose. That's why my ass shakes so much, she said.
2: She definitely has a good looking booty, though. It is unique. It's very
1: it's full. Special.
0: You can put a wine glass on that.
2: Yes. It's like an end table.
1: You could. Well, talking about women's bodies, Kylie Kelce is not happy. She shut down rumors that she's expecting a fifth child, criticizing online speculation during her Not Gonna Lie podcast. She said, she's calling out people. She's

0: Yep. Frustrated. She's frustrated. Can't believe we are still out here looking at someone in a dress that's not a fitted dress and saying that's a baby bump. Stop what you're doing. We don't need to do that anymore.
1: Right.
2: Don't you get frustrated, though, too, when you see people that you're like, they go right back to being really, really skinny after they have a baby.
0: Well, these are people that
2: ate right
0: and exercised the whole time, and the only weight they gained was the baby weight.
2: Oh, man. What would that be like?
0: I don't know. I was so far removed from that reality. I was on bed for 6 months, and that was the highlight of my day were the 7 meals I ate.
2: That was the only interaction I had with me and my food.
0: That was it. My quarter pounders with cheese were my best friends.
2: Yeah.
1: Well, speaking of her sister and her sister-in-law and brother, brother-in-law, I guess, right? Former tight end Rob Gronkowski shared how much he enjoyed taking part in the raffles at Taylor Swift and Travis's magnificent July 3rd wedding. He admitted to people that he participated in the raffle. He was trying to win something for his girlfriend, Camille. And he said the setup was pretty cool. He says, you had to earn raffle tickets, and that's why I appreciated it. It wasn't, you know, like a hand-me-outs kind of situation. You actually had to earn the raffle tickets, and that's what made it so much fun. But the raffle prizes reportedly included Cartier watches, designer bags.
0: Can you imagine?
1: A classic, fully restored 1970s Chevrolet Chevelle.
2: Yeah. Jeez,
0: love it.
1: Beyond the games, Gronkowski said his favorite highlight of the celebration was just the dance floor and everyone performing. And reflecting on the experience, Gronk said it was just so cool to see it live, you know, to be able to have a good time on the dance floor and mingle with so many people in the industry, but also so many people in other industries.
0: I mean, that was better than any Grammy or Oscar party you could go to.
2: Totally.
1: Yeah, it had Julia Roberts, Tom Cruise, Simone Biles.
2: Yes.
1: Just to name a few.
2: Who's the Latin comedian on SNL? I can't remember his name, but he has a movie out right now with Kevin Hart. He was invited and somebody
0: asked. Oh, he's so cute.
2: He is so cute. And I can't believe
0: it. Is that Hernandez or Fernandez? Like that.
2: Yes.
3: Marcelo Hernandez.
2: Yes, that's him. They asked him, like, what was your favorite part or the most interesting part about Taylor and Travis's wedding? And he was like, Tom Cruise was there. Like, that was the coolest thing.
1: Yeah, even Gronk admitted he was a little starstruck by all the A-listers who were there.
2: Brad Pitt. I mean, insanity.
0: Do they even, that's what I want to know. I want to see the guest list and figure out how Travis and Taylor know all these people.
2: Well,
0: you think they've met every single, there were 1,000 people there.
1: Well, if they haven't met them or if they've got some kind of connection to them or if they're acquaintances, maybe they don't like personally have their contact information, but their people have their people's contact information. So they can easily facilitate an invite for maybe someone they're not super tight with.
2: Like, how do they know Brad Pitt? Like, what's the connection between Taylor and Travis?
1: Maybe one, you know, donated to the other's foundation or something, or they met at a fundraiser and discovered that, you know, they have the same causes in common. Or, I mean, it could be a connection as inconsequential as that.
2: Yeah.
1: But, you know, part of it, too, you got to figure is it's just, you like to be associated with people, right? You know, so you invite anybody
0: and
1: everybody.
0: It's all in who you know.
1: Yeah. Yes.
2: I mean, given a full access guest list to the world, you know what I mean? Who would you be inviting?
0: You can invite anybody.
2: You can invite anybody in the world.
1: Yeah.
0: And they would probably come.
2: Yes. And then if they didn't go, we would be like, what is wrong with you?
0: You got an invitation and you're like, Ryan Seacrest. Like, what is the matter with you?
2: Yeah.
0: I had to work. Boo. Yeah. Quit that job.
1: Yet, for how big it was, Gronk said it still felt really intimate.
2: That's what Jason Kelce said, too, because he was out also speaking about the wedding, and he was talking about how he cried, and he goes, they got a lot of heat for doing it at Madison Square Garden, but he said they made it so intimate.
1: That's pretty cool.
2: Yeah.
1: Yeah. There was that leaked picture that I saw of her in her wedding dress, the long-sleeved wedding dress, and she was crying.
2: That's not real.
1: Oh, is that really not real?
2: And that's the other thing Jason talked about, because they kind of asked him.
1: Because it looks pretty legit.
2: He said everything that he has seen so far, nothing has been real. Like, he says, even I haven't seen any legitimate pictures.
1: Huh.
2: Yeah.
0: How many photographers do you think she had? Right?
2: I mean, think about her.
3: Well, they were there filming the movie.
2: That's what I was going to say. Think about the documentation she does for just her concert films. Let alone her wedding. Mm-hmm. There's definitely a

0: drone up in there.
1: Oh, crazy. So what do you think? Keith Urban and Jennifer Lopez, would they make a good couple?
2: No. Buyer beware.
3: Why not?
0: No.
1: They've got a very flirty friendship.
2: Well, then, you know, have a fun weekend and then vamoose.
1: They've been in touch since their divorces.
0: No, they haven't.
1: Now, sources claiming it's still very much in the friend zone, but it's no secret that Keith thinks Jen is absolutely drop-dead gorgeous. Problem is, he doesn't seem to have the guts to make the first move. Whenever his friends tell him he should ask her out, he comes up with excuses. So, we'll see.
3: Okay. You think Jennifer Lopez will ever find true lifelong love?
1: I'd never say never. George Clooney was how old when he met Amal and got married?
0: He was in his 50s or 60s, but...
1: Yeah.
3: You know, like if you had a guy friend who knew Jennifer Lopez or, you know, kind of started dating Jennifer Lopez, what would you advise him to do?
0: Take it slow. Don't engage.
1: Enjoy it in the moment.
2: Review the notes.
0: Don't propose.
3: Yeah.
0: I heard, so she was on the Smart List podcast a couple of months ago, I think. And they were talking to her about, you know, she basically said on the podcast that 2 years ago after her divorce from Ben, she at that moment looked at herself and was like, what is wrong with me? This is going back to me, all these things. And so she said at that point, she started putting in all this work. So maybe.
2: Well, that's good to be like, self-aware. Yes.
0: That's what she started doing. She was like, I had to look at myself. I had to talk to therapists, figure out why do I keep making the choices that I've been making for all of these years. So maybe she will be able to walk away with someone one day.
3: Yeah, why not?
0: Because she really wants it. That's what, you know, that's the thing.
3: Yeah.
0: She really, really, really wants to be
3: married. She loves love.
0: Yes, she does. And she wants it. So maybe one day she'll find a way to make it happen. And then she talked a ton about her kids leaving and going to college. Isn't that crazy that old?
2: Those are the kids she has with Mark Anthony.
0: Okay. Yeah.
3: That hit Kristen hard, man.
0: Yeah. And that's what she was talking about on the podcast was she's like, they're twins. So they're both leaving at the same time. Yeah. It's not like she's easing into something. But she said they got scholarships and they're going to whatever college they want to go to.
3: That's good.
0: Yeah.
3: That's great. Nice. Yeah. Emma, I mean... You know, the first child, I'm told, you know, hits you hard. And then, you know, the second one obviously wasn't easy. But then, like, when the baby left the coop, that was just like,
0: yeah, it's totally empty.
3: Right. Big, heavy. Yep. Now we can't get rid of them.
0: But you want it
3: they're
0: like
3: they're always
0: that.
3: Around. No, it's great.
0: Yeah.
3: It's
0: you awesome. Want it so comfortable that they're like, I'm just going to be here forever.
3: Yeah. Okay, so that's your latest E! News. We'll have more for you coming up after 7 o'clock. In the meantime, straight ahead, we've got 3 headlines for you. 2 of those headlines are fake. 1 headline is real. It's a little game we like to play. It's called Faker for Real. And if you guess the real headline, we're going to set you up with a pair of tickets to see Barry Manilow's very last Cincinnati show. So we'll do that coming up next after the break. But first, another check on the roads. Here's Denise.
4: Well, good news. They cleared that accident northbound 7175 there at Donaldson and Erlanger. Now, traffic is still slow from just around Kentucky 18 heading in that northbound direction, but it's starting to ease up. You do have an accident now northbound on 75 right around Shepherd. It is blocking the right lane, so watch for slowing traffic there. 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I'm Denise Johnson. That's your traffic.
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5: The forecast from Fox 19 Now First Alert Weather on Q102.
8: Today and tomorrow, dry, pleasant across the tri-state with daytime highs in the mid to upper 80s. Over the weekend, we're looking out for rain and thunderstorms, especially in Saturday's forecast. We'll see them throughout the day. And then also in Sunday's forecast, as an area of low pressure rotates through the area, we're going to see more scattered rain in Sunday's forecast, so it will be the drier of the 2 days, with still some unsettled weather on tap for next week. I'm Fox 19 Now, First Alert meteorologist Catherine Bodak with Jeff and Jen on Cincinnati's Q102.
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0: Now, more of the Jeff and Jen Morning Show. 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
1: It may be. I don't know. All right. Morning, guys. It's 6 after 7. Looking at partly cloudy skies. The clouds are going to start to build up because we're going to have that rain tomorrow. And then tomorrow, rain starts in the morning. And then it looks like rain and thunderstorms and heavy downpours throughout. Which, you know, it's going to be tricky with all the stuff we got going on downtown this weekend. Mm-hmm. But I don't know. You got a poncho or something? I mean, that's not going to let that stand in your way, are you?
2: No.
3: No.
2: The fun is going to happen no matter what.
1: Yeah. Right?
3: Yeah. And if you don't feel like being outside, come inside. We got the soft opening of our new store tomorrow. The Page of Trees.
4: Do a little shopping.
1: Oh, yeah?
3: She was on Fox 19 last night.
2: I did not.
3: With Alexis
2: Martin. I was
3: at
2: cheer camp. How did it go?
3: Yeah, it went great. It went just absolutely great.
2: Were you doing a live shot?
3: No, it wasn't a live shot. Met her there yesterday morning, and she got to talk to Jacob a little bit, so that was pretty cool. And
2: oh, nice.
3: Yeah, just got some video of people moving in.
2: Back so you're into ready to go? The storefront is
3: well,
2: ready?
3: Well, we're going
2: to
3: be...
2: I've been seeing your videos of you kind of using a drill.
3: No, I didn't touch the drill. That was just a picture.
2: Oh.
3: And it was Jacob holding the drill. Now, my friend Lisa built the whole thing, but no, we're going to be scrambling around. We got to go pick up. We ordered all new inventory. We got to go pick that up when I get off the air today, and we're going to be running like crazy all day today to get it ready for tomorrow.
2: Is this the debut of the hat?
3: Yes.
2: Oh.
1: Is the name of the place still the Painted Tree?
3: No, it is Collective Boutiques.
1: Collective Boutiques.
3: Collective like that. Boutiques.
2: That's cute.
3: Gotcha. I know. So this is just the soft opening, right? Because not everybody has moved in yet. There are spaces available if anybody is interested in opening up or moving their little small business.
2: What part of town
1: can I sell?
3: You could sell any kind of arts or crafts that you've got, any kind of merch at all.
2: All the stuff that you don't sell at your garage sale, you can take there and set up a booth.
1: No,
2: no. Never
4: it's just like Painted Tree, right?
3: Crap.
1: I can't sell my used DVDs.
3: No, you can't sell. It's not like a flea market.
1: No.
3: They're like individual little stores.
4: Like a living Etsy.
3: It is like a living Etsy.
2: Where is it again?
3: It's across from Harper's Point. It's in Harper Station.
2: Okay.
3: Where the TJ Maxx is right there, and there's a BW3.
1: Montgomery and East Montgomery.
4: It's across the street from the Montgomery Kroger.
2: Okay,
4: or
2: great.
4: Or the Harper's Point Kroger.
3: Yeah. Deshays, you know where Deshays is?
4: Deshays and
3: Dewey. Right across the street from Deshays.
4: Further up.
2: What location is it to the melting pot?
4: A mile north on the left.
3: Yes, joking. It's up. It's not far.
2: I know where it is.
1: Is that the same shopping center where the TJ Maxx is?
3: Yes.
1: Okay.
2: On the other side of the road. Yes.
3: It's right next to one store down from
4: B-Dubs in front. And
3: so
4: I think there's a Chili's there.
3: Yep. Jacob and I are going to be there tomorrow from 11 to 1. Meeting people, signing
2: that's
3: books.
2: Exciting.
3: That kind of stuff. Oh my God.
2: Are you going to get some of those candies that you always rave about?
3: Annie's?
4: Yeah, is that booth?
3: Oh, Annie's
4: is there?
3: Oh, she is there. Yeah. You know it. Annie and I have been in contact since the old one's closed. She was moving in the same day that we were last week. She walked over and handed me one of those Oreo cookies stuffed with a peanut butter cup dipped in chocolate.
2: God.
3: She knows me.
2: That's
3: she knows me.
2: Insanity. I just got a toothache.
3: Oh my God. So good.
2: Jen's like, Annie, I didn't see you on DoorDash.
3: Annie, how can we get together? I know. How's it going? Somebody give me Annie's number. So, yeah. But no, it's great. So we're excited.
1: Big weekend.
5: Thank you for coming out. Listen, whether it's your first time or your fifth time at my show, I'm going to treat y'all just like I treat my family. I'm going to start a group text with you in it. I'm going to start a second one without you. Then I'm going to talk about you in the wrong group text. You ever do that? Send a text about somebody, but you forget they're in that text. I sent a text to my mom, my sister, about my brother. I'm like, ugh, he's so annoying. Then my brother responds, who's annoying? Dad? We had a family reunion recently. Anybody here do family reunions? Yeah? If you've never been to a family reunion before, this is what you can expect. You play games, you eat good food, you see that one cousin you almost swiped right on. I had two cousins match on an app. They didn't know they were cousins. They match, they start talking, they're vibing, they have a lot in common. Shocker. She starts looking through all his photos. She sees that he posted a picture wearing our family reunion t-shirt. See, that's why you gotta do your research. Otherwise, you end up with a baby with six toes.
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1: That's Angela Johnson Rees. Is that how you pronounce her last name? R-E-Y-E-S?
3: Yeah.
1: That's from her, she's from a big family, obviously. That's from her 2026 YouTube special, Ugly Baby, on Cincinnati's Q102.
3: All right, let's play fake or for real. Got three headlines here, two fake, one real. You pick the real one, you're going to go see Barry Manilow next week.
2: Yep, Wednesday night.
3: All right. So which one is it? Is it A? A thief has shown surveillance footage and says, yeah, that's me, you got me. Is it B? Guy refuses sobriety test, just belly flops into back of cop car and says, yep, I'm drunk. Or C, drunk lady with staple gun tries to carjack fire truck. 513-749-2320. Caller 20 gets a guess.
4: Good luck.

0: Good morning.
1: Good morning. Welcome to Jeff and Jen's Faker for Real. How you doing?
0: I'm good. How are you?
1: Excellent.
2: Great. Got your headlines here. Pick the real one. Barry Manilow tickets are yours.
0: Awesome.
2: So here we go. Is it A? A thief is shown surveillance footage and says, yeah, that's me. You got me. Is it B? Guy refuses sobriety test, just belly flops into back of cop car and says, yep, I'm drunk. Or C, drunk lady with staple gun tries to carjack a fire truck.
0: Oh, Lord. Let's go with A.
2: A it is. Yay.
1: Nice work. Yeah, have you ever wondered why the police even bother to ask people if they've committed a crime? It's because they've heard every denial and excuse in the book.
2: Mm-hmm.
1: But every now and then, there's someone like this. Police in Florida arrested a 35-year-old man named Christopher Cifolo on Tuesday. They showed him video of a burglary at a Cuban restaurant. Christopher looked at it and said, oh, yeah, I broke into the business a while back. I thought it looked familiar. Yeah, that's me. You got me.
2: Yeah.
1: Direct quote.
2: That's funny. Yep, you got me.
1: Now, it probably helped that Christopher has a fairly close relationship with the authorities. He knows them and they know him. He's been arrested nearly 20 times in Miami-Dade County, between the years 2011 to 2013 and 2015 to 2021. And about half were alleged burglaries and robberies. So they're all on a first name basis.
3: They know him for sure.
1: Yeah. And now he's facing charges for armed burglary, grand theft, and criminal mischief. But I love, you know, that moment when they're sitting him down and we're going to play this videotape for you. And he's like, all right, let me see if this is one of mine.
3: Exactly. Oh, yeah, I did do that one.
2: Oh, yeah. That's just
3: go
2: so
3: ahead
2: funny.
3: And cuff me. I'm
2: oh, what
3: ready.
2: Are you going to say? I love it. Yeah, that's me. What are you going to do?
1: Mm-hmm.
2: Undeniable.
1: Yep. All right. Time for Jeff's Italian word of the day. Let's go. All right. There's a lot of letters. Oh, you want me to spell it first? All right. I'll give you the pronunciation and then we'll spell it.
2: Okay.
1: Addirittura.
2: Addirittura.
1: So it's spelled ADD.
2: Okay.
1: IRI. TTURA. So, addirittura.
2: Addirittura.
3: It sounds like arrivederci.
1: But it's not.
3: What is it?
1: It means actually.
3: Oh.
1: Or even, or as much as, or to the point of.
2: Oh, man, it's multi-purpose.
3: Well, it would be good conversationally.
1: Yeah. So, I'm trying to come up with sentences that you could potentially use it in. Like, you could say, parla addirittura tre lingue. He speaks as many as three languages.
2: Okay.
1: Or you could say, addirittura cento anni. It's actually 100 years old.
3: 100 years.
1: Yeah, cento is 100.
3: Cento.
1: So, I don't know. It's just one of those words that Italians frequently use to emphasize how surprising or impressive something is, like we would.
3: Yes.
2: All right.
3: Actually, it's going to be 100,000 people downtown this weekend.
1: Yeah. Addirittura.
2: Addirittura.
1: Addirittura. And that right there is Jeff's Italian word of the day. Coming up, how much time does the average parent spend driving their kids around?
3: Oh, Lord.
1: And
3: I only have one and I can answer a portion of that question.
2: Uh-huh.
1: And did you know Aldi is selling 4 ice cubes for $5?
3: What?
1: You got the story coming up in your news that didn't make the news on Cincinnati's Q102.
4: Hey, well, it looks like we're getting back to our normal Friday morning traffic. Northbound 7175. You're hitting your brakes right around Dixie Highway, on and off to the river, moving at 45 miles an hour. You do have a broken down vehicle southbound 7175 at Kyle's on the right shoulder. Another one right around 5th Street on the right shoulder. And you've got one if you're heading eastbound 275 right around 3 Mile on the left shoulder. And a broken down vehicle northbound 75 at Shepherd on the right shoulder. 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I'm Denise Johnson. That's your traffic.
1: I do like that tagline for Metro. I've had a couple of people shoot us a note saying, take Metro twice a day to relieve gas pain.
5: I'll be at their facility over on Bank Street tomorrow from 10 to 4 for their big job fair.
1: You driving?
2: 10 to 4? You actually driving some routes or something?
5: No, I'll be there playing some music and firing people up to go maybe learn more about becoming a bus driver. Wow. It starts around $55,000-$60,000 a year.
2: Yeah,
5: how you start.
2: That's your backup plan.
5: They have people that are making six figures driving buses.
2: Wow, that's impressive.
1: That's awesome.
2: Are they going to let you drive?
5: You know, I did that once, and it's really hard, and I don't think I should be doing it anymore.
1: Oh.
5: Unless I have some more formal training. Interest.
1: No, but that's like, you know, you hear about these guys who are
5: really hard.
1: Like approaching retirement who have been driving Metro for, you know, decades, and they have, like, these incredible safety records. Like, that's such an accomplishment. Mm-hmm. Like, just driving one of those things. Just taking a turn in one of those things.
2: Yeah.
1: We got one that comes down the hill here on Kennedy and takes a right on Ibsen. And, you know, the way they maneuver that, I mean, that's kind of a tight space. It's just, that's an art, man.
3: It's amazing.
1: Mm-hmm. Yeah. But with gas prices going up again, it certainly is a great way to save money if you live on a route. But in news that didn't make the news this morning, tomorrow is the first day of August, meaning school season is just around the corner.
2: Oh, yeah.
1: Although it's already starting if your kids are in various sports and activities.
2: Oh, yep.
1: New survey of millennial parents found that just driving their kids to and from their school activities takes up an average of 38 minutes every day.
3: That's it. It feels like it's got to be more.
1: Well, it may be more. Your result may vary, but over a full school year, that adds up to 6,858 minutes, which is nearly 15 8-hour workdays, all spent behind the wheel, worrying that they left something at home while, you know, figure if these are millennials are probably listening to Imagine Dragons.
3: Yeah. Yeah. Like last night we had our, so we do like this 2-week cheer camp from 6 to 8 p.m. Monday, Tuesday, Wednesday, Thursday for 2 weeks. And then on the final night, which was last night, they do a showcase where the girls, our cheerleaders, get to come and kind of show a cheer and what they've been doing. And as a part of this big celebration, they bring in like one of those shaved ice trucks, and then the fire department comes and sprays the kids down. It is like a huge fun event. But of
2: course, kids love getting sprayed by a fire hose.
3: Yes.
2: I mean, there's nothing better than that, really.
3: And of course, we leave the house. We don't have a towel. We don't have the slip-on shoes. And so then it's like, drop us off, go back. You got to get the blood. You know, it's like you leave the house and you immediately get to where you need to be. And you see all the stuff the other parents have. And you're like, great, we didn't even bring that.
1: Yeah.
3: Penelope forgot our water bottle. Like,
1: I know. I mean, you know, Kristen was fortunate enough to stay at home mom for all three of her kids. And, you know, a lot of that time was spent in the car. And I remember her just, you know, remarking how I can't imagine, like, if I had to do a full time job, like a lot of people do, how I would balance it all.
3: I don't know
2: there,
3: how people, yes.
2: There were days I was in the car in a single day for 4 hours driving him places.
1: No doubt.
2: 4 hours a day.
3: Yeah.
2: I mean, I put on an average of 25,000 miles a year on a car.
3: Yes, it's insane.
2: Just drive. And that's even, you know, with him not in school.
3: Yeah.
2: I mean, when he was, you know, in school, that was even more.
3: And I say I have one kid. And I can't, and it's like, I can't imagine this schedule with multiple children.
2: Right?
3: I just don't know.
1: Right.
3: Because like one of our cheer coaches has, let's say, 4 kids. Miss Sarah, and I'm like, how do you navigate? She's like, we just do.
2: Mm-hmm.
3: You just try to figure it out. How do you get them all where they got to be? You got better hope they have similar activities that are close to each other.
2: Yep.
1: Yep. Let's see. 77% of parents say the back to school season makes life feel more hectic. And, you know, any kids who maybe listen to this, you know, don't take it for granted that your parents make themselves available to drive you to every single activity for school.
3: Yeah.
1: And keep in mind that tomorrow is Respect for Parents Day.
3: That's right.
2: Respect for Parents Day.
3: You're going to need a present.
1: Yeah.
3: Maybe a gas card.
5: Yeah. For real.
1: Right. What else do we have here this morning? So a few weeks ago, Aldi debuted a new product. Ice. but not the typical bags of ice that are usually up front for a few bucks. In their freezer section, they have little boxes of ice. And on the label, take a look at the label here. It says clear, crystal clear frozen ice cubes. So it's the frozen kind. Frozen kind of ice cubes.
2: Those, you know, are really the best.
5: And they are clear. I've seen them. It's, yeah. You can see right through them. It's not cloudy.
1: Yeah.
5: You know what I mean? Like if you're looking to do something fancy.
2: Gotcha.
1: Right. Right, right. They're the large cubes. They're 1.8 inches in width. But you only got four for $4.99. So each ice cube was like $1.25 each, which is just, you know, strange and it's just not on brand for Aldi, right?
5: Yeah. We got an email from Robert. He's a store manager there and said they're already half off.
1: No, I'm getting to that. I'm getting to that part.
2: When do they, do they expire?
1: Do they expire? I don't know. Maybe they do. Like, maybe they get cloudy after a while. But the box hypes them as ultra pure and snow melting. And it also shows off how big they are, but adds enlarged to show detail. So, anyway, you know, they're fancy ice cubes for these fancy drinks like cocktails, whiskey, San Pellegrino, or maybe some freshly squeezed fruit juice. You're not going to use them to fill up your cooler for a day at the lake. But there were a lot of jokes on social media about this expensive ice, even if it is the clear fancy ice, because it just seemed like a lot of locations had a ton of stock. And for the most part, they just sat there. And so this week, to your point, Tim, Aldi did slash the price. Some locations have dropped it down to $4 or $3.50. But it does sound like a lot of money for ice. But some places are dropping them even more than that, down to $2.50, so half off. Mm. But there is video of a grocery addict unboxing them, comparing them to normal ice. It's like, you know, we had these silicone ice molds that my sister gave me one year for Christmas. It's just like one silicone thing. It's like a little tray.
3: Yeah, we have.
1: And there's four.
2: Yeah.
1: And, you know, they don't come out all crystal clear without the cloudiness, but I don't care.
3: Like, you're supposed to do it with the water that's clear, right? Is it not the water's not clear?
2: Well, you would hope that all your water is clear.
3: No, I'm talking about like the distilled or something. Aren't you supposed to use special water if you want it clear?
1: Yeah, maybe. And
2: but then when it melts in your drink.
1: But it's not supposed to be exposed to oxygen, I heard. Like, there's a whole technique that has to be used. And that's just, I don't want to work that hard.
3: Right. It sounds just like ice,
1: a
3: lot.
1: I think having a big ice cube looks cool in my glass, but I don't, you know, I don't need to pay the premium for, unless the bar that I'm at is offering that for free, then.
2: Yeah,
3: because sometimes they'll charge you for the ice ball, right?
1: Yeah, it's rare, but that has happened in some of the fancier places.
3: Well, and there's a and I've heard this because there's a company locally called Big Ice, and I think they're part of the company that brings those balls to restaurants. Like they do ice sculptures.
1: Yeah, I've heard of them. They're amazing.
3: Ice luges, like if you want to have one of those things where you pour the alcohol and you know what I mean?
1: A friend of mine did that.
3: Yeah. And so they have, so I think they're some of the ones that make those big cubes or the big balls.
1: Yeah.
3: So there's like a big ice balls. Uh-huh. There's like a service.
6: What are you
7: trying? Why do they have frozen ice cubes?
6: What do you mean frozen? Hold on.
7: Frozen ice cubes, it says.
6: They're selling it?
7: They're selling.
6: For how much?
7: Selling for $4.99.
6: Man, this must be that Fiji water.
1: It's the frozen kind.
3: It's the Fiji water ice cube.
1: It's the Fiji water ice cube. Yeah, so anyway, they slashed the price, so maybe they'll fly off the shelves now. There are people who randomly have a room in their home decorated with a nautical theme, and now there's something else to put in it. A real-life sailor. The military is planning to do some major repairs and renovations to Navy barracks across the country. And they're not sure where they're going to put the sailors while that's happening.
2: Oh, wow. They need somewhere to live.
1: Yeah, this is a major overhaul that could take years. The Navy expects they're going to need between 8,000 and 12,000 beds. And are considering their options. They could put them up in apartments or hotels, but they're also thinking about utilizing extra space that people might have, like in RVs or houseboats. They're also looking into those prefab modular units, temporary man camps.
2: Mm-hmm.
1: The Navy says the comprehensive upgrades and significant structural work require the entire barracks to be vacated. Wow. So it's not like they just need a place to crash while things are repainted. And it is unclear if they will actually end up appealing to private citizens who have space in their RVs, houseboats, spare rooms, or tree houses. But the military does say they're talking with private housing operators. On top of figuring out where the sailors will stay, there's also a cost problem because they also have a lack of funding. Yes, the military's budget is around $1 trillion, and included in that is billions specifically for facilities sustainment, restoration, and modernization. But according to a recent watchdog report, that money has been diverted to support southern border operations. Mm. So the money for the renovations is not immediately available. There are roughly 10 locations where this housing would need to be located, and they say one of the more pressing areas is Pensacola, Florida.
3: Oh, yeah, where the Blue Angels are, right?
1: Yeah.
2: Hmm.
1: By the way, ships aren't always an option either. I guess the Navy recently instituted a No Sailor Lives Afloat pledge, which expanded its effort to stop requiring sailors to live abroad while those vessels are in port.
2: Hmm.
1: So that's what's happening on the Navy front. The Navy Yard in D.C., which is not far from where the kids live, is surrounded by apartment buildings. And there were like a bunch of Saunders. Remember the Saunder brand? How it's sort of like, it's kind of like a hotel, but not really. It's sort of like a small apartment, but mm-hmm. you sort of check in and check out like you would an apartment. And I guess those are out of business, but they had a bunch of those buildings by the Washington DC Navy Yard that I'm wondering if they could somehow convert.
3: Use.
1: Yeah, because wasn't that a Marriott thing?
3: I think
1: Marriott
3: so.
1: Owned Saunder, and then they discontinued the brand or something. So maybe, I don't know, maybe they just converted them into Marriott hotels.
3: They probably did. They probably made them whatever that brand is.
1: Right.
3: That makes me sad, though, that we don't have anywhere to put our military
2: here.
3: Yeah.
1: It's just an interesting quagmire.
3: It sure is.
1: Find yourself in. All right, we're going to take a quick break. Marmots now have an OnlyFans account.
3: Oh, boy.
1: That and the rest of the day's news that didn't make the news as we continue.
4: Well, northbound 71, 75, you're moving about 45, 50 miles an hour now between 275 and the river. Southbound 75, you have a little bit of slow traffic there right at the Ronald Reagan Merge. Now, keep in mind, there's a lot going on downtown this weekend. Thousands of people are going to be down there. You have concerts. You have a Reds game. You have the FC Cincinnati. You have the Ohio Paddle Fest and the Omega Sci-Fi Grand Concave. 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I'm Denise Johnson. That's your traffic.
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1: So we were talking about how 85-year-old actress Donna Mills has an OnlyFans account. And now marmots have an OnlyFans account.
2: Are we talking about the animal, the little rodent thing?
1: Yeah. It's to fund research because I guess they're losing money trying to learn more about the creature.
3: Okay.
1: This is Daniel Bloomstein, who's the professor of ecology and evolutionary biology at UCLA.
4: I'm like, what about OnlyFans? You know, it'll be G-rated, you know, whatever. And maybe people will give us tips. So I came back to the lab. I said, maybe we should start an OnlyFans site. And someone screams, "Only Marms!" I'm like, yeah, that's it. I'm not going to be an OnlyFans apologist here. Basically, OnlyFans is a way for people to go and monetize stuff they want to share. It could be them, or it could be them doing something. It doesn't have to be sexual, and we're not trying to sexualize marmots. And we're doing a fat marmot week this year, and everyone's excited about that. Doubling or tripling their weight is what they need to do to survive.
1: So it doesn't have to be like racy for it to be on OnlyFans. Like they have, you know, G-rated clean stuff too. Like, what percentage of OnlyFans is like explicit stuff versus?
3: It pretty much started out that way, didn't it? It was all explicit, but then
2: in my minimal research.
3: Yes.
2: I feel that
3: because you were considering at one point, you had a brilliant money-making idea.
2: I had a couple ideas that I started poking around. I believe that at least half of it are people that say they're going to show you stuff.
3: Okay.
2: And then you pay the money and then it's not.
3: It's not.
5: According to the AI overview from Google, 20 to 30% of OnlyFans is non-sexual. Is non-sexual, meaning that they have some sort of like alternate creators, fitness trainers, chefs, musicians, beauty gurus, lifestyle bloggers, etc.
2: What about the girl we learned about last year who just rolls around like a cat?
5: Yeah, she's not probably naked. A part of that group.
2: So is she part of the 20% that's not sexual?
5: Well, maybe that's what a lifestyle blogger. Maybe she's a...
3: That is a lifestyle.
6: Yeah.
5: That's interesting, though. So that means we really could do it.
1: Yeah.
6: We could do whatever we want.
1: I mean, if you think it's compelling enough for people to pay for.
2: Just think of it as like a membership. It's a membership. You can put anything you want on your membership. What do you want to tell people? They're going to pay to see your stuff. So what are you going to use to entice them to pay?
5: Yeah, I don't just my wit.
3: That's it.
5: That's all I got.
1: Yeah. Like, you know, what is entertaining me or what am I going to learn from you that's worth the money you're asking for? Go ahead.
2: I was going to say, I have a lot of friends that do Patreon. So like like my friend Brian has got a very successful podcast. And you can listen to the podcast for free. But if you want to get the extra, if you want to deep dive into more nerdiness about the music that he's talking about, you can join the Patreon, which is like $4 a month.
5: So he'll give you a little bit of the podcast, a little bit.
2: No, the podcast is 100% free. It's an hour long. He does a music podcast called Rock and Roll Bedtime Stories. So he just tells you the history of a song or an artist or something. It's very interesting. But then if you want to learn even more, like deep dive into nerd land, you subscribe and he'll break it down even more and provide photos and where he got all of his research from and tell you more stories. So I have friends that do Patreon and they're making money on it.
3: Yeah.
2: $200 a month, you know? Yeah.
3: I heard people are making more money on Patreon than they are the Facebooks and the Instagrams of the world. Don't know.
2: Because Facebook and Instagram also now offer subscription levels where you can, pay me this much money and you can see these things I post on Facebook.
5: Mm-hmm. Gotcha.
1: That's okay.
2: Yeah.
5: Yeah.
2: I don't know.
1: I mean, it would have to be something worth paying
2: money for.
1: That's
2: what I mean. Like, you really got to give them something that they will pay for.
5: But if you're like an information junkie, that would
1: appeal to you.
5: Exactly. Sure. Yeah. Like for me, that, because I thought what you were saying is that they give you like 4 minutes of the podcast. So if you want to hear the whole thing, then you got to pay the Patreon. But that's nice.
3: See, like in my world, there are some autism mom influencers out there that have subscription pages, and they will talk about general autism stuff on that's free for everybody. But they, if they want to get into the kinds of conversations that a lot of times, if you post it to the general population who doesn't understand, that's where they get the nasty comments and the judgments and all of the, So they have their subscription page, and that's where they go to talk about the things that
2: it's unfiltered.
3: Yeah, exactly. Mm. Yeah. So I set one up, but I never launched it. Cause I'm like, when the hell am I going to have time? I can't even keep up. I can't even keep up with what I got. How am I?
1: I got a pending song someday. I'm trying to release.
3: I'm trying to make a hit record over here, people.
1: Got my hands in a lot of things.
3: It's opening a store.
1: Right.
3: Got a kid in an opera.
1: I'm releasing a hat this weekend.
3: There's hats coming out tomorrow.
5: Sheesh.
1: Yeah.
5: I think you got room on there for OnlyFans.
3: I got a couple of minutes.
5: It's called Me and
3: Mike. That's what most people do. Yeah. I mean, it's a matter of just turning on the camera and just start talking. They just talking. You know, it's not like it's a highly produced, the ones that I've seen anyway. And I don't subscribe to anybody. They'll show a snippet of what they're going to talk about. And it's always just them talking.
5: How do you find what you want? Like, I've never been on OnlyFans. Do you go there and you Google, like,
2: no, you
5: women
2: go on
5: that eat with their feet? Or
2: you
5: what
2: go
5: do you
2: on
5: do?
2: Instagram and you see some hot guy going, hey, I'm an influencer. I can show you how to get muscles.
5: Okay.
2: And then you're like, oh, he seems pretty interesting. What's on his link? Oh, let me click his link. Oh, that's where the spicy content is. So this I'm a bodybuilder account is really just an advertising ploy to get you to
5: the front.
2: Yes.
5: Yeah. But can you search, like, if you go to OnlyFans and you're into, like, you know, feet pics or whatever?
2: I'm not sure.
5: Yeah. I don't know how it works.
3: Yeah, I've never done it either.
1: Hmm. Fritchie, you were talking about how, were you down in Mexico or you went on some tropical vacation where you said there was a lot of sargasm, you know, that seaweed that's out of control?
5: Yes, we were it was when we went on our cruise just this past June, and we were out in the middle of the ocean and you could just see these ribbons and ribbons of seaweed.
1: Yeah, I guess this year's tourism season is in jeopardy in Mexico and parts of the Caribbean because of record-breaking amounts of seaweed that's hitting beaches.
5: Playa del Carmen they have been posting a lot of pictures from Playa del Carmen where it is just like 20 feet high. They cannot keep up with it.
1: That's wild
5: to me. It's so sad, too, because these are the same oceans like Cancun. We used to go to all the time and we would, I mean, not me, but friends of mine, cause I don't get in the ocean, but like they would like frolic in there. And now you can't even, you got to go way out before there's no seaweed.
1: Well, there's no doubt the earth is heating up at a much faster rate. And experts now say that over 119,000 tons of seaweed could come ashore this year. This is Brian Barnes. He's a research assistant professor at the College of Marine Science at the University of South Florida.
6: When it comes in massive amounts, it begins 24 to 48 hours. It begins to decompose and release toxic hydrogen sulfide gas, right? Which is a health concern. It can also leach heavy metals into the beach, sand, like arsenic.

0: amount of fuel.
1: If it's toxic, does it need to be going in a landfill?
0: I don't know.
1: See?
0: I don't know. I mean, that's the thing, is it shows up on your shores, and, you know, what do you do? What can you do with it at that point? So that's what scientists are trying to figure out. It is 7:46 coming up. We've got second date update weather-wise. We've got another warm day ahead. High temperatures near 90 as the clouds start to build up for the rain that's moving in tomorrow. And then rain starts tomorrow morning. Showers and thunderstorms, could see some heavy downpours, especially during the morning hours. Tomorrow's high, though, only 80. Right now, it's 66 degrees at Q102. 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
2: Well, northbound 71, 75, you're moving about 45, 50 miles an hour now between 275 and the river. Southbound 75, you have a little bit of slow traffic there right at the Ronald Reagan Merge. Now, keep in mind, there's a lot going on downtown this weekend. Thousands of people are going to be down there. You have concerts. You have a Reds game. 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I'm Denise Johnson. That's your traffic.
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0: Now, more Jeff and Jen.
1: Yeah, about 2 minutes away from Second Period Update. Everyone's got a happy place where we feel most relaxed. Stress just kind of seems to melt away, and we're just content to be there.
2: Yeah.
1: And for a lot of people, maybe it's their home.
2: That's one of mine for sure. I love my house.
3: Yeah.
1: But what about when you're traveling? New research from Irish travel insurance provider Just Cover is revealing the happiest destination on the planet for visitors. And how they come up with these? They analyzed over 1 million

0: Online travel reviews for 155 destinations around the world, comparing how often visitors describe tourist venues as places of genuine happiness. And then they would give each one a happy place score out of 100 to find the places where people seem to indicate they felt the most joy. The U.S. is home to 6 destinations in the top 15. With, believe it or not, Las Vegas ranking the highest at number 4 in the world.
1: What?
0: Yeah.
2: Wow.
1: That I need to see this survey.
0: But the study finds that
3: you know what makes me happy? $56 buckets of beer.
0: There you go.
1: It's like $96.
3: Well, it's been 10 years since I've been there, yeah.
1: It's expensive there.
3: I went once. I don't ever need to go back.
1: Back in the day, Vegas used to be really fun and really affordable and all the things, relaxing, so many cool free attractions. Now it is just
3: double wide strollers at midnight and a lot of people from Asia smoking.
1: And I was going to say, it's a lot of smoking and very expensive.
3: Experience. We had a good time, but I don't need to do it again. All right, what else is on that list?
0: Las Vegas ranks the highest at number 4 in the U.S., but the study finds the happiest destination in the world is Tulum, Mexico.
3: Been there. Beautiful. Loved it.
0: Earned a perfect 100 happy place score. In second place, the coastal town on the Yucatan Peninsula, known for its white sand beaches, Mayan ruins, amazing food, and wellness offerings.
1: Tulum.
0: Coming in second is Soufriere, St. Lucia.
1: Yeah, Soufriere.
0: Soufriere.
1: Yeah.
0: Which sits on the Caribbean island's southwest coast. Is that anywhere near where you stayed?
3: I don't know where hell. So
1: it would have been close to him. You kind of fly into that. It's like the lower part of St. Lucia, I believe.
0: Oh.
1: We stayed more like, so basically,
0: is that where you stayed?
1: No. So basically think about St. Lucia is kind of like a little bit of like a circle.
0: Yeah.
1: At the bottom of the circle is where you're at. And then you kind of drive up the coast and then there's like a halfway up the circle. And then at the top of the circle are like the 3 places where most people stay. And I think that one's more towards like the bottom.
0: And you pronounce it Soufriere?
1: I think it's Soufriere.
0: Soufriere.
1: I'm not exactly sure, but.
0: So that's number 2. Not far from hell, where Tim stayed.
1: Yeah.
3: If you want to smell feces and, you know, have cats in your room and mold up the wall.
0: In your room.
1: You could go halfway up the circle where we stay.
3: My $600 a night hotel room had a rusty hot water heater in the corner, not hooked up to anything, just sitting there.
2: Uh-huh. Well.
3: Beautiful place.
1: I loved it.
3: All right, what's number 3?
1: Oaxaca. Loved it.
0: Oaxaca, Mexico.
2: Oaxaca.
1: I have not been there, but that sounds fun.
0: Yeah, I know somebody who travels down there regularly. Her parents have a house down there, and they love it.
3: So far, all 3 are kind of in the same
1: area.
3: Longitude.
0: And then you got Las Vegas. And then Maui, Hawaii at number 5.
1: Which is expensive, too. Yeah. I've never been to Maui, but I've been to Hawaii twice, and it is expensive.
0: Yeah.
3: What were do we know what the other U.S. destinations were?
0: New York came in at number 6.
1: Yeah.
0: Chicago at number 9.
1: Fun.
0: Toronto, Canada, if you're curious, that came in at number 10.
3: Also very expensive.
0: Austin, Texas at number 12, followed by New Orleans.
1: Oh, wow. who took this survey?
0: Yeah, I mean, that's what they did is they took 1 million online travel reviews for all these destinations around the world, comparing how often visitors describe the tourist venues as places of genuine happiness. And yeah, that's what the numbers show.
1: I will say that I was genuinely happy in New Orleans for about, I don't know, 48 hours max.
0: That's all you need.
1: Yeah, it's a short visit.
0: Yeah. Followed by Bora Bora, French Polynesia, and Positano, Italy, rounding out the top 15.
2: How about that?
0: Positano. It's a little before 8 o'clock. Jeff and Jen, Cincinnati's Q102.
4: Q!
5: Sometimes the first date seals your fate. It's the second date update with Jeff and Jen on Q102.
6: When are we going on our second date? You said you'd call me. How long should I wait? Bum, bum, bum, bum, bum.
0: Okay, so James is up for a second date update. He caved. He finally decided to come on because there's something about Courtney that's driving him crazy. Hey, James, how are you?
4: Hey, so good to talk to you.
0: So hey. What? You didn't want, I mean, who wants to come on second date update unless they feel like they have to?
4: I'm not going to lie. I'm struggling a little bit. I'm just hoping you can help.
1: All right.
0: Well, how did you meet Courtney?
4: We met online, and we met for drinks, and spent about 2 hours with her at the bar, which was great. We talked, we laughed, we connected. We didn't get drunk, but we were definitely feeling pretty good, and I was really feeling the spark, and I thought that this is maybe really going to go somewhere. Like, I think if I would have made a big move, she totally would have come home with me.
0: And it was that the goal? Like when you said, I think this could go somewhere, where is that?
4: I mean, I am human and I am definitely attracted to this woman. She is definitely attractive, but I mean it. Like she was flirting with me, like big time. And when I say that, I mean like she was rubbing my thigh. She was putting her head on my shoulder, touching me all over. I was like, this girl is hot for me.
0: Yeah.
4: So I have no clue why she just disappeared after the date. And when we went our separate ways, I did not try to do anything. I hugged her and gave her a kiss on the cheek. And I don't know, maybe she was disappointed that it wasn't more.
2: Yeah, you just let us down sometimes. You don't park the car.
0: Is that what you call it?
2: You drive all around, up and down all the streets, and then you don't,
0: You don't actually park it somewhere.
2: You never park it. You got to park it.
4: Okay.
2: Yeah, well, put it in the garage. Like
4: maybe idling it for a little while is not okay. You know, taking you to your destination that you need to go to and then safely escorting you to the door. That was what I thought I was doing because I was, I just can't figure it out. Maybe you're right. Maybe I didn't park the car. Maybe that's why she was turned off. She wanted me to do more. I'm just hoping y'all can help me figure it out.
0: You didn't park the car. Well, we're going to take a break. When we come back, we're going to call her up, see if it was as simple as James not parking the car, or if there's some other sinister factor at play here. As Second Date Update continues, next with Jeff and Jen at Cincinnati's Q102. We're going to get you that closure, buddy, I promise.
4: Thank you.
0: One way or another.
7: Well, northbound 70, 175, you're moving about 45, 50 miles an hour now between 275 and the river. Southbound 75, you have a little bit of slow traffic there right at the Ronald Reagan Merge. Now, keep in mind, there's a lot going on downtown this weekend. Thousands of people are going to be down there. You have concerts. You have a Reds game. 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
21: The forecast from Fox 19 Now First Alert Weather on Q102.
22: Today and tomorrow, dry, pleasant across the tri-state with daytime highs in the mid to upper 80s. Over the weekend, we're looking out for rain and thunderstorms, especially in Saturday's forecast. We'll see them throughout the day. And then also in Sunday's forecast, as an area of low pressure rotates through the area, we're going to see more scattered rain in Sunday's forecast, so it will be the drier of the 2 days, with still some unsettled weather on tap for next week. I'm Fox 19 Now, First Alert meteorologist Catherine Bodak with Jeff and Jen on Cincinnati's Q102.
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2: When are we going on our second date?
3: Simple enough. James met Courtney online, and the first time they got together for drinks lasted for about 2 hours. And there's no mistaking the fact that she was attracted to him because of her flirty nature, where she's touching his arm and she's touching his leg and she's being overtly flirty and touchy-feely. Unless she's on ecstasy. That was the only other thing I could come up with is maybe, what are the odds of that? Does that ever happen?
4: Maybe out there.
3: Get a little handsy.
4: Yeah, sometimes. Very, very, very touchy.
3: But she seemed pretty coherent for the most part, because you talked about how much alcohol you had over the course of 2 hours, and you said you didn't get, like, super drunk or anything. Maybe, you know, you had a good buzz going on. Am I wrong?
5: No, you're not wrong. You know, she definitely didn't disclose any extracurricular substances.
3: Right.
5: But I suspect that it was just a couple of drinks that we had.
4: Okay. And she's just that kind of person. There are just touchy-feely people on the planet, right? You know, they just... Yeah. And sometimes there's meaning behind the touchy-feely stuff. And sometimes they're just... What is that word?
3: They're just physically affectionate people?
4: Yeah, you know, there's another word for it, a sensory word for it that I can't think of. But they just...
3: Is it tactile?
4: They're tactile, but yeah, there's another word.
3: Oh.
4: But yeah, that's how they communicate.
3: So our best running theory came from Jen this morning, who suggested that maybe it was because James drove up and down the block but never parked the car.
4: Right. All these side streets, round and round and round you go, but you didn't put the car in the garage.
3: And I still don't really know what that means. But we're going to call Courtney, and she's hopefully going to clear up the confusion for us. You ready, James?
5: I'm ready to find out.
3: All right, let's call her up.
6: Hello?
3: Hi, is this Courtney?
6: Yes, this is. Who's this?
3: This is Jeff and Jen at Q102, and you're just the lady we're looking for. How are you?
6: How'd you get my number?
3: We have a mutual friend who's very fond of you. And I guess you guys have lost touch recently, and they were hoping to reconnect. And we thought, you know what? Let's just call her up and see what she's up to. And here you are. You got a few minutes?
6: Yeah. Who called you?
3: It was James, who you had drinks with recently.
6: Oh, okay.
3: What? I don't. What does that mean? Can I ask you something? Like, you didn't get super drunk that night, right? Because he said he didn't think you guys were all that hammered.
6: No.
3: He was left with the impression that you were attracting him in that moment. And you know how guys can be sometimes. Maybe we overstate these things. But he thought you were being a bit flirty that night. Was he wrong?
6: Wow. So let me preface by saying, I like most people. I like everybody. You know, I can have a conversation about pretty much anything with anybody. And I guess people find me approachable and, you know, get comfortable with me pretty quick. And then they have this, like, tendency to overshare, which has happened to me a lot.
4: Oh, you gather lots of information then.
6: Yeah. And I don't even have to ask a lot of questions. And I don't know if that's what happened here or what, but... You know, it's the first time I met this guy, and he's asking me all about my nipples.
3: All about your nipples?
4: Your nipples.
6: Yeah, he's going on about, like, different sizes and different shapes and, like, color. And, you know, he wanted the details of my nipples.
4: Were they almost hanging out of your top, or were you?
6: Oh. Not at all. He was just telling me, my preference is pancake nipples. Like, what? You know, it was just awkward, because I wasn't really prepared to answer his questions.
3: How did this even come up?
4: Yeah, what brought up nipples?
6: He brought it up.
3: He just brought it up randomly?
4: Were you talking about, you know, I like tall men with broad shoulders, sir. That's what I'm attracted to. And
3: strong,
4: then he said,
3: big, strong hands.
4: I'm a nipple guy, you know? Did it
3: there
4: come up like that?
6: He was like, you know, I'm a nipple guy. And it was out of nowhere. It's not like we were talking about body parts or anything. And, you know, I didn't answer the question because I thought, okay, well, it's even more awkward if I do answer the question, right?
3: Right, I guess.
6: And okay, this is a little TMI, but I tested positive for breast cancer, like a gene, and I had a double mastectomy. So my nipples are tattooed on, and they're like bright pink. And I wasn't going to disclose that on the first date, which is so awkward. So it was a weird topic.
4: That's interesting. I've seen that tattoo work, and it's amazing what they can do.
6: It's amazing, and I like it, but it's also very different from a natural, normal nipple, you know? But I thought, gosh, here's this guy who's being so bold and inappropriate, and right. I just played it off.
4: And then you don't know, because would it make the moment more awkward if you were to disclose to him your medical history and everything?
6: Exactly.
4: Right,
6: yes.
4: There.
6: Yeah.
4: So
6: yes.
4: You were kind of stuck as to like, oh my God, do I say something? Do I not say something? Do I change the subject? What do I do? Yeah.
6: Yeah.
3: Right.
6: Hey, so that was that guy.
5: I don't want to.
6: Hello?
3: So we have James on the other line. James is going to, we're going to give James a chance to respond here.
5: I had no idea, and I really didn't see that coming, and my gosh, I am so sorry for all that. I thought, like, when you were, like, grabbing my arm, and then, honestly, like, you were, like, grabbing my pec, so I thought that was, like, an open door to have a conversation about that, and I was trying to
6: change the topic, but listen, it's no worries, you didn't know, but that's the thing, you gotta kind of think before you start talking about stuff like that, because, you know, you never know these days.
4: You never know somebody's story.
5: Mm-hmm. I definitely got carried away, and I apologize, Courtney. I do.
6: It's all good.
4: Do you recall what sparked the thought in your mind about nipples that made you want to disclose your favorites?
5: Well, I didn't want to go into all this detail, but she did squeeze mine.
3: Oops. Oh, she squeezed your nipple?
5: I don't know if you remember that.
6: I don't actually. Did I?
5: I mean, I pretty distinctly remember it, and it was a pretty solid squeeze.
4: How much did you have to drink?
6: I had two drinks, which wasn't over the limit for me.
3: Two drinks.
4: Are you a known nipple squeezer?
6: Perhaps I was trying to be playful and play it off so he wouldn't ask me more details about mine, but I don't really remember.
5: Yes, we did have a couple, so maybe the timeline is a little off for me, but I feel like the nipple tweak on your part was before the conversation about preference came up. Again, really apologize for crossing any kind of line here.
4: I mean, this really is why you shouldn't maybe drink on the first date.
3: On the very first date, just stick with the coffee.
4: Because then you got Nipplegate.
3: Ah, yes. Courtney, you said something earlier that I found really interesting. You said that you're one of those people who, there's just something about you that makes people feel comfortable enough to, in some cases, overshare. Do you have any idea what it is that people see in you that makes them feel that comfortable to share stuff with you that maybe they wouldn't share with other people?
6: I've heard I'm a good listener, and I'm pretty open, so then people feel really comfortable just sharing anything and everything.
3: Right.
5: That's, I mean, that is true. You are very open and just warm and inviting and just really easy to talk to.
6: Thanks.
5: Yeah.
3: Well, I mean, I don't know if there's any desire here to reconnect and maybe go out again. I'm not sure if this clears up the misunderstanding. It sounds like there's some signals crossed there.
5: I feel like I've...
6: Honestly, I'm good.
4: Okay.
3: Well, we thank you for taking the call and having the conversation with us and giving James an opportunity to apologize.
4: Yep. That's always nice. If you can't get another date, you know, an apology is
3: That's nice.
4: Appreciated.
5: Yeah. And thank you for your honesty and candidness.
6: Thanks for the random phone call.
3: All right. And listen, we're here for you anytime. If we can ever assist you for whatever, give us a shout. If you got something you want to share with people who are very open and try to, you know, we try to be pretty non-judgmental here, then you give us a call.
6: Okay, I will.
3: I like to think that people feel comfortable with us,
4: right,
3: where they can share it.
4: Sure.
3: I'm a little envious of that quality.
4: I am too.
3: Courtney's.
4: Yeah.
3: Well, good luck to you both.
5: Thank you so much.
4: All right, guys. Thanks. Okay.
5: Have a good one.
4: You too.
3: You got it. Take it easy. She didn't sound all that interested in taking us up on that.
4: No, she sure didn't.
3: That's too bad.
4: Yeah.
3: Well, if we can ever do a second date update for you, you could shoot us an email, Jeff and Jen at WKRQ.com. 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Coming up, your shot at $1,000. Going to play the 1K letter of the day next.
0: Pretty much right now, all we have is the slow spot there, southbound 75, right at the Ronald Reagan Merge, and northbound 71-75. You're hitting your brakes on and off between Dixie Highway and the river, moving at 45, 50 miles an hour. 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I'm Denise Johnson. That's your traffic.
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0: A.
2: B.
1: 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It's the 1K letter of the day on Q102.
3: Yeah, here's how it works. We give you a letter of the alphabet, and if you can answer 10 questions in 30 seconds that begin with that letter, you win $1,000.
4: Yeah, caller 20 gets to play. 513-749-2320. Good luck.

0: $1,000. It's the 1K letter of the day on Q102.
1: Hey, Lisa, how are you?
2: Good. How are you?
1: Pretty good. You got any big plans this weekend, or are you laying low? What are you up to?
2: Well, probably laying low. Going to have people over, but the weather's kind of a little iffy.
3: They're going to be in the house.
1: Little iffy.
3: So now you got to clean everything. Because they're going to see things instead of just walking through the house and going out into the yard.
2: It is a good reason to clean my house.
3: I know. That was the only time I would ever do it. And so when I stopped having friends over, it got out of control.
4: That's why Jen doesn't have people over anymore. She doesn't want to clean.
3: I like to have a fresh nose every once in a while to walk in so I can say, does it smell like animals in here? But aside from that.
2: I always ask that question.
3: Do you? And I want an honest answer, don't you?
2: I do, too.
1: Oh,
2: I want
1: an honest answer.
3: I do. And I can see it on somebody's face. Like, they don't know how to answer it. And I'm like, no, seriously.
1: Well, that's your answer.
3: It is, but I want to know the degree. And what is it that you're smelling? You know,
4: how stinky
3: does it smell,
4: is
3: like
4: in here,
3: wet
4: 1 to
3: dog?
4: 10?
3: Does it smell like kitty litter? Does it smell like dirty kitty litter? Or, you know, just fresh kitty? What is the smell you're smelling?
4: This conversation's grossing me out already.
5: Well, did you cook chicken 4 days ago and the wrapper is still in the garbage can reeking?
3: See, they're very different smells, aren't they?
5: That was our house yesterday. That's why I knew.
3: Was it?
5: It's like, I gotta take that out.
1: So, in an effort to surprise and delight our audience, we're kicking off a new feature on Monday at Jen's house, live and on location. There What's that smell?
3: What's that smell?
4: I'm not going. No. It's gotta be somebody else.
1: Chris was like, I'm not doing it. No.
4: I'm out.
1: No rush hour road trips
4: See
1: for me.
4: See you, Tim.
1: All right, let's try to win you $1,000 here, shall we, Lisa?
2: Sure, I'm ready.
1: Opening up your envelope says here you have the letter D, as in disgusting.
2: D.
3: There you go.
2: Okay.
1: Yep.
3: D it is.
4: This is Lisa's first time playing. How you feeling?
2: I'm a little nervous.
4: You're going to be able to kill this.
3: Oh, you
4: tell.
3: Got it.
1: You're going to do great.
3: D. Today's the last day of July.
1: Mm-hmm. Today is the last day of July.
3: All right.
1: We've got 30 seconds on the clock, and I will not start the timer until Jen finishes asking the first question.
3: So here we go with the letter D. Name something you hold in your hand.
2: Donut.
3: Something boring.
2: Dumbo.
3: Something tall.
2: Movie. Pass.
3: A pet.
2: Dog.
3: A city.
2: Detroit.
3: A purse brand.
2: Dolce and no, pass. I don't.
3: Something you fry.
2: Dumplings.
3: A car part.
2: Door.
3: A candy.
2: Dum-dums.
4: Oh, my God.
5: Great answers.
1: Not bad.
3: You had some really
4: good
3: answers.
4: So good at this.
3: Yeah, you got 7.
4: Dolce and Gabbana,
1: they make purses, don't they?
4: But I was thinking D&K.
2: I couldn't remember. I kept thinking perfume, Dolce and Gabbana. And then I'm like, pass.
3: Yeah.
4: We could have looked it up.
1: You were thinking who, Fritchie?
4: D&KY.
1: D&KY.
4: Yeah, whatever it is.
1: Donna Karen, New York.
4: Yeah, that one.
1: Right.
4: D&KY.
1: Yeah. Well, something you hold, donut, was a better answer than what I put down, so that was good on you.
4: That was awesome.
3: Tim's over here hitting the dinger.
5: Well, we all thought
4: it. Yeah, well.
1: Dumbbell. Did you say Dumbbell or Dumbo, the movie?
2: Dumbo, the movie.
1: Oh, Dumbo, the movie.
2: And Dumbo.
4: Yeah. But that was still good. Yeah,
1: we passed on 3, then we got dog, Detroit, Dolce & Gabbana, dumpling.
5: Dum-dum.
1: Door.
4: Something you fry dumpling was good.
1: That was really good.
3: Really good.
4: Yeah.
3: Yeah. Not bad at all for your first one.
4: You
1: really
4: got to get back
3: You're
4: in,
3: a contender.
4: Lisa.
3: You are a contender.
2: I'll try again.
3: Please do.
1: We will talk to you then.
3: Have a great weekend.
2: All right. You too. Thank you.
1: Yeah, take it easy. She goes.
3: Yep.
1: Over a weekend. Okay, so a GLP-1 pill a day may curb heavy drinking. It seems like every day there's like another study that comes out about the potential benefits beyond weight loss that could come from GLP-1 medications.
3: Well, I would think that if it quiets the food noise in your brain, then it would probably numb out the alcohol one as well.
1: Mm-hmm. Yeah.
4: I've heard this a while ago from somebody I know that was like a compound pharmacy that could make GLP-1s. Mm-hmm. And this person was telling me like eventually they could use this type of method to cure all kinds of addictions.
1: Wow. Yeah, at the University of Colorado, researchers believe they've found that a pill a day might benefit problem drinkers, which, you know, we have heard from a lot of people who are on GLP-1 saying that they didn't expect this to happen, but like they, you know, and we're talking just, you know, recreational drinkers, not necessarily people who would have a quote unquote drinking problem, saying, yeah, it's weird. Like, I don't even drink anymore. Like, I don't even, you know, have a desire to drink. That wasn't anything I was expecting.
4: Well, it just quiets the noise in your brain that says, hey, I need a drink. Hey, I need a drink.
1: I'll be curious to see if it does have the same impact on smoking, because, man, nicotine, that's a powerful addiction. I mean, not that alcohol isn't, but.
4: Well, I believe.
1: I haven't heard as much research on the nicotine as I have on the alcohol.
4: I don't know about that nicotine, but I believe that there are trials now for like narcotic addictions using these types of medications.
3: Now that they know how to manipulate the brain, the better they're getting at that.
1: Turning off that, whatever that trigger is, that seems to be hyperactive in some people. Let's see. According to researchers at the University of Colorado, this is the latest research. This is one of 100 studies that have come out recently. Researchers believe they found that a pill a day might benefit problem drinkers. They did a randomized trial involving people with alcohol use disorder. And they found that those who took semaglutide, the active ingredient in Wegovy and Ozempic, reported fewer days of heavy drinking as compared to those who were given a placebo. Okay.
4: It'll be interesting to see how
1: studies continue.
4: Yep.
1: Meanwhile, when you think of timeshare ownership, you know, you think of retired couples. Like, I you know, I know a couple, they've been doing a timeshare, and I want to say, I think it's Hawaii.
3: I feel like this was such a big thing, like, back decades in the day. Ago.
5: Our buddy Denny's got one in Florida over near Destin.
3: Like, and how did he happen upon it?
5: Like, his dad
1: had, I don't know anything about it.
3: Okay.
1: I don't know how they work. I don't know why is it like, why are there commercials on the radio helping people get out of timeshares? Like,
4: what? Because it's a life process. Typically, you pay whatever for. It's challenging to get out of it because it's legally binding. And then all of a sudden you're like, well, I don't like the terms of this. And then it's like, well, they can change the terms to whatever they want, essentially, is what.
1: And so people are stuck in these things, like these are lifelong contracts.
4: That's the reputation that they have. But also they've stopped calling them timeshares. They're now calling them vacation clubs.
1: Oh,
3: so that's a lot.
4: So
3: more.
4: When you go to a resort or some sort of, you know, use like an all inclusives, like if there's a brand, say, you know, like Ryu Palace or whatever, I don't know. Like you go there and they're like, oh, you can take our program for the vacation club. We're going to give you a really nice breakfast and some drinks, and we're going to tell you how you can become a member of the vacation club. And it's essentially time sharing.
1: And so you're guaranteed like a certain amount of weeks per year that you can spend in this really cool apartment
4: or
1: hotel room or whatnot on the water. And it sounds like a great deal on the surface, but
4: I imagine there are
1: hidden add-ons and fees that they don't tell you about.
4: There are always hidden things. Now, there are people that have them and love them because they want to.
1: Yeah, the guy that I know, he and his wife, they've had one for years. They love it.
3: Is it in Hawaii? Where is it?
1: It is in Hawaii.
4: Yeah, they swap. They do all this stuff. Like, my sister has, like, part of a trade where it's like her and another girl trade and they have a timeshare. Like, I can use my timeshare in Vegas and you trade with that person, or you can trade whatever it is.
1: Yeah. But
4: there are a lot of.
3: Well, they're in a club.
1: All right.
4: And there are a lot of like hidden I believe, things, clauses.
3: There's rules, lots of.
4: Because I only know this because my Scott has looked into, like, if you like the Moon Palace brand or whatever, there's Moon Palace Cancun, Moon Palace Jamaica, Moon Palace Dominican Republic or whatever. So if you go to their vacation seminar, they tell you, like, you can do this and this and this and you can pay this much and this is included. But then you start to read the terms and it's like, in the terms, because, you know, it's an overseas agreement. It's like they can pretty much say, like, oh, we're going to do this now and you can no longer stay at that level and you can you only get, you know, 1 month free or 2 months or whatever it is. Mm-hmm. They can change it up.
1: Well, I'm not quite sure how this is set up, but the 2026 U.S. Shared Vacations Ownership Owners Report.
4: You're already selling
1: released
4: it.
1: By the widely read U.S. Shared Vacations Ownership Owners Report. We're all waiting on that.
5: In the lobby of the your local timeshare office.
1: Released by the American Resort Development Association.
4: Oh, Lord.
1: Is showing that a growing number of younger adults are investing in timeshares. After speaking to almost 5,300 timeshare owners, the report found 50% of all timeshare owners are millennials. Mm. 54% of recent timeshare purchasers were from Gen Z, and Gen Z currently leads new ownership. And the reason for this is because a lot of timeshares now operate on a more flexible point system rather than dedicated fixed weeks.
4: Yes, there you go. That makes sense.
1: The flexibility of the points really started to kind of turn the industry and started to really open it up to really the Gen Z, millennial, and Gen X demographic.
4: I thought you were going to say it's because their boomer grandparents or parents have left it to them and now they're stuck.
1: No, they're signing up voluntarily. They're not inheriting. They're not inheriting it. And the hotels, like the hotel companies, are getting in on this action.
4: Yes.
1: President COO of Marriott Vacations Worldwide, Mike Flaskey, explained that Gen Z owners are most drawn in with the amenities offered at some of the options they could stay at, including activities, food and beverage, and room service.
4: Mm-hmm. Yes.
1: All the amenities that you would get, say, from, you know, any standard hotel. Another thing, almost a third of Gen Z owners said their timeshare purchase was motivated by the location of the resort. About a quarter said it was inspired by the financial savings aspect of it.
5: I think it's a cool idea for a lot of people. I don't think I could do it for the commitment. Like, I don't know what I'm going to be doing in 25 years.
1: Yeah. And I may find another place I like better.
4: Correct.
5: Yeah.
4: And that's why they are recommending nowadays the vacation club is, like you're saying, it's a dedication to the brand.
5: Sometimes we can't even commit into something to do next week, let alone 10 years from now.
1: Yeah. So if I sign up a Marriott's vacation club, then I'm stuck with Marriott.
4: Correct.
1: Which, you know, but has thousands of locations around the world.
4: Correct. Mm-hmm. That's exactly why they're selling it like that now.
1: No.
4: But back in the day, it was like you had to do 2 weeks at this chalet in Gatlinburg and pay X amount of dollars for it.
5: That's how our friend Denny's is. It's the same place, the same week.
4: Yes.
5: The same month every year.
4: Every year.
5: But it's like $500. So you get a whole week at this cool place.
3: For next to nothing.
5: And it is cool. So I get why he does it. But I don't know. I only have so many vacation days. I want to see other things.
4: That's how I feel about it, too. It's like you better really, really, really, really, really like Cancun. If you're going to do or whatever it is.
1: So I asked chat, how are timeshares typically set up? How are they sold? And why do they have such a bad reputation?
5: Oh, yeah. What'd they say? Or it. What did it say?
4: What did she say?
1: It says timeshares are not inherently bad. The concept of multiple people sharing the cost of a vacation property is reasonable enough. But the industry developed a reputation for aggressive sales tactics, confusing contracts, and poor resale value. But the way they typically work is there are two primary models. There's the fixed week ownership that we were talking about, which is sort of the traditional model where you buy the right to use a specific unit during the same week every year. Example, like you're going to be in unit 204 at this place on, you know, in Maui. And every year you're going to get week 32 sometime in mid-August every year.
4: Yes.
1: So there's that. And then there's the points-based system that we were just talking about, where instead of one specific week, you purchase an annual allotment of points. Hmm. And then you spend those points on different resorts, room sizes, seasons, or lengths of stay. Prime destinations and holidays obviously would require more points because there's greater demand. But major companies like Marriott Vacations Worldwide that I just mentioned, Hilton Grand Vacations, Disney Vacation Club, Wyndham mm-hmm. Destinations, they generally use some variation of the points model. But what you're actually buying depends on the contract, because you may own a deeded fractional real estate interest, which is similar to owning real property, or it could be a long-term lease, or a right-to-use contract that expires after a certain number of years. And a lot of buyers assume that they own part of a condo in the traditional sense, but that's often not how modern timeshares work.
4: Correct.
1: So yeah. The way they're sold, but this is what's interesting to me, is the pitch, like the way they get people to sign up for these things.
3: Yeah.
4: Yes.
1: You know, they offer you free tickets, free hotel stays, or gift cards. You gotta
3: make it look sweet.
1: You gotta sit through this, you know, 90-minute to 2-hour presentation, or sometimes even longer than that.
4: And by the way, they're filling you full of food and alcohol.
1: Yep. They're plying you with drinks. Yep. Salespeople are emphasizing luxury vacations, and this is great in a world of rising hotel costs. This is the way to go and create family memories, and they create this urgency with today only pricing.
3: Mm-hmm. Today only.
4: They almost make it, because we sat through one of these one pressure. Time in the Dominican yeah. Republic, and they almost make it where you can't leave.
5: They sit there and they fill you up with booze and minimal food, and yeah. they put
3: before
5: the pressure
3: you know it,
5: on.
3: Right. Sign in your name.
4: But like in the Dominican Republic, they drove us to another building. So we were like, yeah, we'll take the presentation. So we take the presentation, we get our mimosa, they drive us around. They're like, well, get on the golf cart. We're going to show you the grounds. Mm-hmm. So then we go
5: then
4: on the golf
5: stuck.
4: Cart and we get shown the grounds, which, by the way, the office for the sales is like 3 miles away from the lobby.
1: Of course.
4: Which they've taken you on the golf cart. So by the time that we get back there, we've had 4 drinks and they're telling us that, you know, for today only, you can sign up for $50,000. At that point, you're just like, get me back to my place. But they are so reluctant to take you back to the
3: lobby.
4: Well,
3: they know, because most of they've fine-tuned this.
4: Yes.
3: Because they've been watching how people sneak out.
5: We went to a resort years ago in Cancun. It was a great resort. We had a great time.
4: Yeah.
5: And they asked us to do one of those seminars.
4: Yeah, now we say hell no.
5: And we said, okay, yeah, sure, we'll go to it tomorrow. And then we decided we're not going to go to it.
4: Correct.
5: They spent 3 days
4: yep.
5: tracking us down,
1: wow.
5: following
4: yes.
5: us, finding us mm-hmm. in the middle of the swimming pool.
4: Yep.
5: And we finally just said, we're never going to come back here if you don't leave us the
4: yes.
5: F alone.
4: And that's where they're like, why did you not come see me, Mr. Tim? Mr. Tim, we had an appointment.
5: Because I'm only here for 6 days and I'm not sitting in an yeah. all-day sales pitch.
4: And it's high pressure for them, yeah. man.
5: Get it?
1: So it's typical cost. 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
4: yep.
1: plus closing costs, plus annual maintenance fees that can range anywhere from $800 to $2,500 a year, increasing over time. 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
4: yeah.
1: $500, $1, or receive no offers at all. And the reason, I guess, according to chat, is developers build their sales commissions into the original price. There are far more sellers than buyers. New buyers can often get incentives by purchasing directly from the developer. And annual maintenance fees make older contracts less attractive. Huh. So between the high pressure sales tactics, large markups, rising maintenance fees, difficulty exiting contracts, financing rates that are often much higher than conventional mortgages, buyers not fully understanding what they purchased, that's why timeshares have a bad reputation. Doesn't mean they're all bad, because a lot of owners like them. They do get the vacations every year. They do get to return to the same destination.
4: And if you love that, then you love that. So that's mm-hmm. probably why it works for like the Hawaii friend.
1: This says programs like Disney Vacation Club tend to retain value better than many traditional timeshares.
4: Mm-hmm.
1: Although they still depreciate relative to the original developer price. But, you know, if you enjoy vacationing every year, you like predictable accommodations, you plan to use it consistently for many years, you understand all the ongoing costs before buying, go for it, baby.
4: And if you're a like the Disney fan thing, like if you're a fan of Disney, people that are going to go there all the time, I do think it would benefit you joining their club because you get the best possible options first. Like, for example, we've done the Disney cruise before, and the Disney cruise opens up like the best rooms with the most perks and the greatest views to the vacation club. They open up the cabanas to the vacation club. And when those people don't get them, then they put them out to like the masses.
1: Right.
4: To try to get.
5: Yeah. I think the fact that there's an industry to get out of them
4: says
5: a lot.
4: Shady. Yeah. Yeah.
1: It says timeshares are typically a poor fit if you like exploring new destinations spontaneously.
4: Yeah.
1: Or, you know, you may get to a certain age where you stop traveling. If you expect it to be an investment,
4: it won't be.
1: If you think it will appreciate in value, it won't. For most people, renting hotels, vacation homes, or apartments as needed provides better flexibility and often lower overall cost. Well, there you go.
4: Mm-hmm.
1: There we go. Now we know.
4: Good luck, friends.
1: I had no idea how that worked. I've never owned one. All right, we're going to take a quick break. And check the roads. 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
6: You've just got that little bit of traffic southbound 75 right at the Ronald Reagan merge. North 71, 75 hitting your brakes just through the Cotton Hill. You do have a disabled vehicle southbound 71, 75 right around 5th Street. That's still there. And a broken down vehicle northbound 71, 75 at Mount Zion. Traffic is brought to you by Metro. Take Metro twice a day to relieve gas pains. 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I'm Denise Johnson. That's your traffic.
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1: Weather-wise, got mostly sunny skies out there now. Clouds are going to start to build up. Then we got rain moving in tomorrow. Today's high near 90, although tomorrow we're down to 80. That's because we're going to have a cloud cover and rain and thunderstorms, heavy downpours during the morning hours. So our garage sale, it's rain or shine, but we've also added a Friday night happy hour, from 4 to 7 tonight.
2: Does that mean you're supplying booze for people who stop by, or it's just you the ones that are drinking?
1: You're going to have to bring your own.
2: Okay, it's BYO.
3: Oh.
1: Yeah.
3: Right. You're not giving, like, shots to people that just show up and buy something?
1: If, you know, we got some neighbors that walk over, maybe.
3: You get a free Aperol spritz when you sit down.
2: There you go.
1: Yeah.
2: Going to get the beer bong out.
3: A free Aperol spritz with every purchase.
1: No, but we're talking to our neighbor and she goes, yeah, because, you know, we got the rain, so Saturday's looking a little iffy. So how do you feel about doing a Friday happy hour? We're like, really? She's like, everybody's in. I'm like, let's do it. Why not? Funny.
3: Now, when you have a neighborhood sale like that, do you buy, will you go peruse and everyone else's stuff?
1: Yeah, we all kind of wander.
2: Yeah, do you buy anything? Do you feel obligated to buy?
1: No, we don't feel obligated.
3: But do you
1: you'll
3: ever?
1: Be surprised. No, we do. I mean, the reason we're having this is we're trying to get rid of stuff.
3: Right,
1: you know,
3: but
1: we're
3: if you
1: purging.
3: Saw something great.
1: Oh, yeah.
3: Yeah.
1: Sure.
2: Have you ever?
1: No.
3: Has Kristen?
1: Not that I know of. Yeah.
4: Are you ready to wheel and deal? Like, if you got something priced for $2, are you ready to hear? Yeah. I don't pay more than a quarter for anything.
2: What do you do in that situation?
4: Because that guy will show up.
1: I do no deals. Kristen does all the deals.
4: That's how you work it.
3: Jeff doesn't do anything but hang.
1: I move tables and stuff.
3: Do you want me to
1: carry things out?
2: He's the muscle.
1: I am. I'm the bagger.
3: Do you want me to bag that up for you? I'll help you to the car.
1: Yep.
2: Too funny.
3: You got any big ticket items? What's the featured item? Remember, we used to do that on this show.
2: We used to do the garage sale.
3: What was it?
2: On Friday mornings, people would call in and tell us what their garage sale was. And we would ask what their featured item was.
3: What's the big ticket item? What's yours, Joff?
1: Let's see. We got a professional. It's for home. It's for domestic use, but it's a quote-unquote professional KitchenAid mixer. We got a... La Crusade Dutch.
2: Now, why would you get rid of a KitchenAid mixer?
1: Because we have two. Remember, I had one, and then she had one, and then
3: how
1: I moved in.
3: How much is that
1: going?
2: Who kept theirs?
4: Not
2: is
4: paying
2: this
4: more
2: one
4: than
2: yours
4: a quarter.
2: That's going?
1: not more than a quarter.
4: I'm serious. Guy or lady will show up, and you'll
3: how
4: be like,
3: much are
4: you want $3 for this? I'll give you 15
1: I don't know. That's a Kristen question.
2: So funny.
1: Yeah.
2: So you get the mixer. Keeping what else?
1: We're keeping mine because mine's newer.
3: Nice.
1: Yeah. But the other one works great.
3: Does it have any attachments?
1: So there's that. She's got a bunch of clothes. She's got tablecloths.
3: Decorative items.
1: A ton of decorative items.
3: Christmas stuff.
1: Yeah. There's like old CDs and DVDs and Blu-rays for the kids used to have.
3: This is all the stuff I'd be coming off of.
1: Oh,
3: like,
1: my God.
3: I got all these Halloween decorations.
1: Like books. I mean, you name it. There's just so much. And this has got to be our fourth one.
2: Yeah.
1: And it's just mind-boggling to me. Like, this isn't even new stuff. We just keep finding stuff. But, you know, she had three kids.
2: Right.
1: And then... You know, once they, and she, you know, she'll send them pictures. She'll like, hey, do you still want this? And they're like, how do you even still have that? I don't know. It's yours. I wasn't just going to throw it out without asking you.
2: Yeah.
3: Yeah. Because 5 years ago, when I asked if you wanted this, you said yes. Now it's time to part.
1: Right.
2: Mm-hmm.
3: Bless you.
1: Yeah. But my favorite is when they want to say, because she has a, she has a China collection.
3: Oh, God.
1: And
3: that's the worst.
1: She was going to get rid of it. Right.
3: Yes.
1: She's going to donate it and get rid of it. But she took a picture of it and she sent it to the kids and Emma texted back and she said, could you hold on to it for 2 or 3 years until we have a bigger place?
3: Oh, really?
1: So and she's thinking ahead.
3: Yes.
4: No downsizing for you guys.
1: She's like, we'll hold on to it for as long as we live here. And then after that, you know, whenever that is.
2: Yeah.
1: Either you're getting it or we're giving it away.
2: Yeah, I mean, the tough thing too about holding on to stuff for too long, like in my mother's house, she still has a bed and a dresser that was my grandparents.
3: Oh, yeah.
2: And it's like,
3: you can't get rid of that.
2: What do you do?
4: It's really nice, I'm sure.
2: It is. And there's a story behind it. Like, my grandparents didn't have any money at all. And my grandmother picked out this bedroom set and the furniture store. You know, they didn't have credit cards or anything back then. And they let her, like, go on a payment plan.
3: Aww.
2: Right?
3: See, yeah.
2: And, you know, she would go, like, every week or every month and give them, like, $5.
3: See, and
2: you
3: that's
2: know?
3: The worst. It's the guilt of the nostalgia.
2: Like, oh, God. And then at one point, yes. I think my grandpa lost his job and they didn't have any income. So my grandma went down there and told them that they would have to come and pick up the furniture. And they were like, no, don't worry. Aww. As soon as you can, you know, start that's paying. Nice. I'm, you know, it's like, oh, my God.
3: And then the town millionaire came in and paid the furniture bills for everybody.
1: Played by Jimmy Stewart.
2: I was going to say.
5: No, not quite.
4: They don't make them like that anymore.
2: Oh, right?
1: Oh, this is some good stuff
2: yes.
1: here.
2: Yes. It is. I mean, it's antique stuff. There's no doubt, you know. It was good stuff back then when she bought it. But
1: this is a humdinger of a trinket over here.
2: A humdinger. A humdinger. So, yeah, that's in my parents' house. Nice.
1: All right, quick break. We got second date update on deck, and then a full forecast exactly how that weather is going to affect your weekend. And is there any hope for Sunday? Stick around. More to come. Jeff and Jen, Q102.
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4: 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And the Reds have a post-game concert with Marshmello tonight. 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
2: Came across a survey of thousands of teachers last year that showed how much they're actually spending on school supplies, and it's up around $900 on average.
3: And you got to remember, too, that the teachers aren't making a ton of money to begin with.
2: No. No, because we don't like to pay our teachers. I mean, that just makes no sense to me.
3: Mm-hmm.
2: But, you know, they pay out of pocket. I mean, just in the 2024-2025 school year alone, that was the average. Mm-hmm. Some more. But that was up 49% since the same period 10 years earlier.
3: Yeah.
2: Typical school-provided supply budget is only $200.
3: Hmm.
2: And 97% of teachers said that amount is not enough to cover what their classrooms need. Let's see, more than 93% of teachers said they have students whose families cannot afford all the needed school supplies. Yeah. That's a lot of kids, man.
3: It is a lot of kids, and it's really sad.
4: I feel like $200 should work per student.
3: Right.
4: Not for the whole classroom.
3: You're not kidding.
2: But a lot of the teachers end up covering the basics themselves. 82% buy essential supplies like paper, pencils, markers. A lot of teachers buy items beyond the basic supplies, mm-hmm. like food for students.
3: Right.
2: 64% of teachers spending money, their own money, on books and inclusive materials. That's what's mind-blowing to me is the statistic that more than half of all classroom supplies are purchased by the teachers rather than the schools.
3: Yeah.
2: So it's no wonder that a lot of teachers have to work a second job. Saw a 25% increase in teachers who were forced to work a second job in 2023 alone. So that's why, you know, we team up every year with Crayons and Beyond, formerly Crayons to Computers, now known as Crayons and Beyond, for Shop for Teacher.
3: Yeah, this is pretty awesome that we have the ability to help so many in such an easy way. I mean, it takes so little for you to make a donation or make a purchase. Just go to our website. There's the whole Amazon wish list. Just go through, pick, maybe look, maybe peruse the items and pick the ones that were your favorites when you were in school.
2: Folders, pencils, notebooks, right? Trapper Keepers.
3: Yes.
2: They all still make it. Trapper Keepers?
3: I think they do.
2: Yeah. Erasers.
3: They do.
4: Yeah, the stuff you guys listening buy and donate to Crayons and Beyond, that's going to go to their warehouse, and then those guys help teachers who need a little extra help.
3: Okay.
2: You see that stack of composition notebooks?
4: Those brought back some
2: classic composition notebooks. Was awesome.
3: Yeah.
2: Yeah, and you can also make you can either choose from the wish list, or you can make a monetary donation. And you could win tickets to Bruno Mars and Ray in Indianapolis, tickets to Garth Brooks in Indianapolis, tickets to Sting at the Andrew J. Brady Music Center.
3: Wow.
2: I know. Yeah, it's pretty exciting. You know, the incentives, which hopefully will, you know, make a big deal. The window, I think, closes for those incentives 9 a.m. on Monday. Is that right? And then new prices will be revealed at 9:45 on Monday.
3: Correct.
2: So your window is closing if you want to get yourself in to win those tickets. 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
1: When are we going on our second date? You said you'd call me. How long should I wait?
2: Mark is here now with a second date. Well, he's on the phone and he wants a second date update. Hi, Mark.
3: Hey, guys. What's up? Thanks for taking my call.
2: Well, thanks for fitting us into your schedule. It sounds like you're in the car going here, there, and everywhere. You're doing errands. You're going to work. What are you up to?
3: Yeah, well, you know, I'm a student over at UC, and that's kind of where this whole thing began, because dating around, trying to find a girlfriend, and I'm really not having good luck.
2: Okay, so you're looking for a relationship.
3: Yeah, you know.
2: Okay.
3: Since I haven't been having a lot of luck, I've got on Tinder, and I met this girl on there, and she seemed cool. You know, I thought we were really going to get something going.
2: So far, so good.
3: We went out twice. First time, it was like a group thing. Like, I met her out with her friends. I had my friends. But when I got there, she was already, like, pretty wasted, right? So we had a chance to talk a bit. But then her friends decided it was time to go. And that was fine. You know, that happened. Shots sneak up on you, whatever. But anyway, she seemed to like me.
2: So her being wasted didn't put you off at all? You were down for seeing her again? I guess you were just flattered that she was interested.
3: Of course, yeah. I mean, hey, look. We all drink. Sometimes we drink too much, but we're in college, you know? It's just how it is.
4: Right. You're learning. You're learning your limits in college.
3: Exactly, yeah.
4: Yeah.
3: She texted me the next day, and she said, you know, let's go out. You know, make it up to you. Take me to dinner and that kind of thing. So that's what we did, and she swore no drinks until dessert. So we met up at Gaslight this time, and we had a great time. And she was really easy to talk to. Seemed like she thought I was funny since we were like laughing the whole time, you know, and we talked about what our plans were after college, and you know, we had a lot in common. So then dessert comes and we start drinking, and that's when it gets interesting. I mean, she really talks a lot when she has a couple drinks in her, and she's a little affectionate.
2: Well, that's better than a mean sloppy drunk, I suppose.
3: Yeah, way better. Yeah. Well, long story short, we're back at her apartment, and I was there for a few hours. And I just left when a roommate got home, but everything that happened there, you know, led me to believe that we'd be seeing each other again. And I don't know what happened. You know, I mean, I texted her the next day. She never wrote back to me, so I don't get it.
2: Do you run into her a lot? Do you cross paths outside of socializing?
3: We haven't before, but to be honest, it's kind of a big campus.
2: Right.
3: I'm not really, like, noticing everybody I pass. You know, I'm just trying to do good in school, so.
2: Yeah. Then when we come back, we'll call Kylie and we'll see what she thought of Mark and her date with him. A second date update continues next with Jeff and Jen, Cincinnati's Q102.

0: feeling.
1: Martin Garrix and Ed Sheeran. So
0: rewind, repeat it.
1: Q.
2: Sometimes the first date seals your fate. It's the second date update with Jeff and Jen on Q102.

0: Hello.
1: Hi, Kylie.
0: Hi.
1: Hi. It's Jeff and Jen at Q102. How are you this morning?
0: Oh, my God.
1: Are you from the area? I know you would you go to UC, but are you from out of town or did you grow up here?
0: No, I'm from the area and I used to listen to you guys all the time. Are you calling me for a second date update?
1: Yeah, totally.
2: Yeah.
1: Of course.
0: Oh, gosh. Oh, my God. All right.
1: Now, are you keeping things casual or are you sort of dating around? Are you talking to people or
2: are you sleeping around like your average college hoe?
1: Well, I wasn't going to say that.
0: Okay, I wouldn't say that. I would say I'm dating around pretty casually. Like, you know, if something turns into something serious, I'm open to it. But right now, I'm in college, so I'm keeping things pretty chill.
1: Okay. So we talked to Mark, and it sounds like Mark is actually looking for a girlfriend. And I know you guys have hung out a couple of times. And last time he saw you was when your roommate showed up, and he was left with the impression you'd be down for meeting up again, but you've been a bit non-responsive. So what's going on?
0: Mark was great. At least it started out great, but he honestly freaked me out a little bit.
1: How so?
0: So he was nice, and honestly, he was kind of funny. But the date was a little bit intense, okay? He kind of said this one thing that just ruined the entire moment for me, and it really freaked me out.
1: Okay.
0: So, like, we were making out a little bit, right? And it was starting to get kind of hot and heavy, and he was talking, you know, kind of talking a lot, telling me just, like, how pretty I am. And, you know, all kinds of things like that. And it was really, really nice. But then all of a sudden he like touches my belly and he says, I can't wait to see this all swollen with my seed. Ooh. And I was like, what?
2: Say that one more time real slow for those who didn't catch it.
3: Jeez.
0: He literally said, I can't wait to see you this swollen with my seed.
1: I can't wait to see you swollen with my seed as he's rubbing your belly or touching your belly.
0: Yeah, I can't wait to see you swollen with my seed. Like, dude, insinuating that basically he was ready to, like, have a baby and wanting to have a baby with me. And, I mean, honestly, I just felt like that is way too much for a first date. I mean, right. We hung out, but this was like our first real date, and I was just like, we're really just getting to know each other, so not going to lie, that really just weirded me out.
1: A little early for this.
3: A little much.
2: And yeah. An interesting word little choice, bit. Too. I mean, swollen with my seed.
1: Yeah, I like it. I just think it's a little too early for that, don't you?
3: I agree, Jeff.
2: Maybe get married first.
1: Okay.
2: And then... swollen with my seed.
1: Fine.
2: All right.
1: Because the whole time I was thinking maybe you were just a bit put off by the fact that he's looking for a relationship. Not that you can't have a relationship in college, but you do sound a little more free and easy than he does.
0: I'm definitely open to a relationship with the right person. So that would have been cool, but I think it was just so weird. I'm like, I just felt like it was so weird to say that on your first date with someone. Like, give me at least until like the fourth date, or like, let's be together,
2: right?
0: That would be better.
1: Yeah. Okay, let's ask Mark. Are you in a hurry to father a child,
2: to plant your seed?
4: Honestly, I do not remember saying that at all. Are you sure about that?
0: I'm positive, dude. There's no way that I would have forgotten something like that.
4: All right, well, look, even if I did say it, I could think you'd be flattered by that. I mean, girls nowadays, they all say guys have commitment issues. And I'm telling you that I'm ready to commit to you, and it's always the nice guys that get screwed over.
0: Come on, man. That's really nice and all. I love the commitment thing, but seriously, like, maybe after marriage, not on the first date. That's way too soon. Come on.
3: Also,
0: we're just in college.
3: The verbiage used.
2: Yeah.
3: Really specific.
0: Swollen. So, no girl forgets when she's called swollen.
2: Swollen with my seed. Yeah.
4: Well, look, I'm sorry if I made you uncomfortable, but you got to take it from my view. I mean, I'm used to being with girls who want commitment, so that's why I said it. So.
3: This sounds very Old Testament.
1: I remember when Angelina Jolie, she was being interviewed, and somebody asked her if she enjoyed pregnancy, and she said, yeah, I love it. I love the feeling of being so round and full were the words that she used.
2: Yeah, round and full. That's better.
4: See, at least somebody likes
3: but it came later, not during the first date.
1: Right.
2: Oh, darn it.
1: Well, would you ever consider going out with Mark again?
0: You know, I might have considered it if I might have let him get away with it and given him the benefit of the doubt. But honestly, Mark, like after this conversation and you being like, commitment issues, it's a no for me. I'm sorry. Thanks for the nice date, though.
4: That's fine. You can just keep dating around casually all you want.
0: Wow.
1: All right. Well, no match here.
2: No.
1: Kylie, we appreciate you taking the call. Thanks for being a lifelong fan of the show.
2: We appreciate you.
0: Thanks.
3: And maybe we'll see you one night at Uncle Woody's.
2: Maybe.
0: For sure.
1: All
0: Thanks,
1: right.
0: Guys.
1: Mark, take it easy, man. Good luck to you.
4: Thanks, guys.
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1: Right next door.
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1: I was wondering why I couldn't hear anything. I didn't have it turned up. Sorry about that. Well, it happens sometimes.
2: Here.
1: Why are there so many buttons on this thing anyway?
2: On what thing?
1: This.
2: The whole
1: whatever
2: thing,
1: your
2: the
1: thingamajiggy.
2: Broadcast equipment?
1: Yeah. A lot of knobs and slides.
2: It's very confusing.
1: Lights and buttons and stuff.
2: A lot.
1: Yeah, so just kind of, you know, kind of running down the list here. Married people are spilling the moment they realize they met their soulmate.
2: Okay.
1: Do soulmates actually exist? You have a very interesting take on that topic. In that you seem to think we have multiple soulmates.
2: Sure we do. And they're not just romantic partners. You know, Jacob and I are soulmates. I think they're families of souls. You know, I think that we've all, like the people closest to us, we've all done this dance together before in different roles and different lifetimes. And we keep finding our way back to each other and each one. And I think you run into people, you know, that you may not have active relationships with in this lifetime, but you know them from another.
1: That was it. I think that's an interesting take. Now, this BuzzFeed article is more about quote unquote, you know, romantic soulmates,
2: okay,
1: right?
2: One. But yeah, I mean, you've got to come on. If you're going to tell me that my one and only soulmate on the entire planet is living where I met them, and to say that if you moved to Canada, then you were going to be alone for the rest of your life because there's no soulmate of yours that would be living in Canada.
1: Right.
2: The only one that exists is here in Cincinnati.
1: Yeah, that guy you met at that bar.
2: You know, I mean, come on.
1: That's how it works. You're so lucky that you just happen to be living in the same city as that guy.
2: Yeah. What are the odds? And everybody did. Everybody that's married did that believes they are married to their soulmate. Like they wouldn't find someone else somewhere else that they would say the same thing about.
1: Yeah. So how many, I don't know, trillions of people do we have in the world?
2: Silliness.
1: Billions.
2: Mm-hmm.
1: All right. Well, for these married people, soulmates actually exist for them. Thread users sharing how they found their person from the first signs to the moment they knew marriage was in their future.
2: Okay.
1: This guy said, about 2 months after dating, I found myself more relaxed each time I saw the woman who is my now wife. Oh, that's nice.
2: That is nice.
1: Let's see. This other person said, we met and almost immediately started doing Ernie and Bert voices.
2: Yeah, that's funny.
1: Yeah. I mean, that's kind of a connection, I guess,
2: mm-hmm.
1: right?
2: Mm-hmm.
1: Let's see. Met online, started talking about marriage 7 days after meeting. Met her in August, trusted my heart, so I put a ring on her finger in November. Said I do 11 months after meeting. So July of the following year. And this week we just celebrate our silver wedding anniversary, 25 years together. This dude said, second date. I knew she was my soulmate. I found that our goals, beliefs, and everything else were aligned. I proposed in 3 months, been married for 16 years. We got 2 kids, multiple businesses. We're traveling partners. I'm truly blessed and grateful.
2: Cool.
1: A lot of guys responding to this.
2: Yeah, that's sweet. I like that.
1: This guy said, it was a few weeks after the scales finally fell from my eyes and I truly saw her. We had been casual. This is interesting. We'd been casual friends for a few years, just, you know, kind of a high and buy thing.
2: Mm-hmm.
1: But I never considered her because I just didn't think she would ever be interested in me that way. 8 years of marriage later, boy, am I glad I got out of my own way.
2: Wow.
1: This woman said, this thread inspired me to ask my ex-husband when he knew. Your ex-husband, that's interesting.
2: Yeah.
1: 2 months before our official date, 6 months into friendship. Even though we're getting divorced, I do not think our marriage was a mistake. So I think his quick knowing is in alignment with all the happily married dudes. Interesting.
2: Oh, that is interesting. Why are they getting divorced?
1: I don't know.
2: What's that about?
1: But I love that they got the kind of relationship where she can call him up and say,
2: she probably, you know, it's probably one of those things that he can't, like, she probably decided she was into women.
1: Oh.
2: Or came to that realization. Because, you know, when that happens, what's a, you know, a guy that can't, how badly can that devastate your ego? I mean, there's nothing you can do to compete with that.
1: Right.
2: You know, it's not that you did anything wrong or there's anything to fight about. It's just, you know.
1: It's one way to look at it. There's a storyline on.
2: I can't imagine an amicable divorce in any other way.
1: In any other way?
2: No, this I just don't think I've seen many of them, you know?
1: You know who the actress Connie Britton is? She was on Friday Night Lights. You know her. She's on American Horror Story and a bunch of shows. She was in Nashville, I think.
2: Yeah.
1: Well, now she's on Rooster, which is the Steve Carell show that I watch on HBO.
2: Uh-huh.
1: You get HBO? HBO Max?
2: Yes.
1: So this is a great half-hour comedy. So funny. Moves quick. Great before bed TV. Connie Britton plays Steve Carell's, or Rooster's, ex-wife.
2: Okay.
1: And that's an interesting dynamic, those two.
2: Yeah.
1: Because, you know, he still kind of has it for her.
2: Mm-hmm.
1: Yet she's sort of this, in a weird way, like kind of like this terrible person. Well, I should say she's not a terrible person, but she's a very sort of like selfish, self-involved person.
2: Okay.
1: And they're so different. Like Steve Carell's Rooster character, who's this, you know, really sensitive guy and he loves his daughter and he's just, you know, he always has the feels. Whereas his ex-wife is just this sort of
2: hardcore, quit your crying.
1: It's just, yeah, and just really like self-involved and all about her and, you know, kind of clueless and just doesn't really care. And their daughter, who is an adult now and is working as a professor, is just mystified and how her parents got together.
2: Yeah.
1: Glad they did.
2: Sure.
1: But it's such an interesting dynamic whenever the two are together. And it's clear that he still kind of has it for her, but he's trying to, in a very mature way, get over her.
2: Yeah.
1: And he ended up taking down a picture when he got kind of busted because she was over at his house. And she's like, why do you still have this picture? And he's like, I don't. And she's like, oh, my God. When she realizes that he still has it for her, you know, and then there's that awkward moment.
2: Yeah.
1: And he realizes that, you know, he really needs to move on and he takes the picture down. The next time she's over, she's like, oh,

0: was when the borders were closed for a year and a half. I guess he's referring to COVID. The day the borders opened was the day of my then fiance's bridal shower, where I bought the first ticket to Toronto to surprise her with flowers. You know when you know. And when you know, you move mountains to make it worthwhile.
1: There you go.
0: I met my wife at age 20 on a blind date. 3 weeks later, I proposed.
1: Wow.
0: But we both knew before that. And that is when I proposed. Oh, I get it. Okay. So they knew before that, but he proposed 3 weeks later.
1: Wow.
0: We were married 55 years. The last 10, I was her caregiver as she died an inch at a time.
1: Ugh.
0: I was a good husband. So knowing the outcome, I would absolutely do it again. Yeah. And I would probably be a better husband with what I have learned.
1: Yeah.
0: Yeah. Yeah. So some really good ones. I just find the whole concept of soulmates, or, you know, partners who think they are with their soulmate. Mm-hmm. What was that thing that made you realize that's it? That's the one.
1: Yeah.
0: Cannot live another day without that person in my life.
1: How many soulmates have you thought you've had?
0: 36.
1: Yeah, exactly.
0: Just one, baby. Yeah. Just one. Yeah.
2: We know no matter how much you think you've got things under control, sometimes the day gets away.
0: Yeah, some of you are making deliveries.
1: Good doggy. Hey, good doggy.
0: Others are putting out fires.
1: Grab the hose and ladder. It's a 4-alarm, baby.
0: And some of you are making the rest of us look better.
2: Jeff, hey.
0: What? You said a little off the top.
2: That's why we invented the Jeff and Jen podcast.
0: Yeah, it's the Jeff and Jen morning show on your schedule.
2: No matter what time you wake up.
0: Second date update, mom and pop spots, news that didn't make the news.
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1: We were talking about people who are sharing how they found their person, their soulmate, from the first signs to the moment they knew marriage was in their future.
2: Mm-hmm.
1: This guy said, she was my friend. She was my best friend. And then I realized this could be us forever, always laughing. Most people chase the butterflies and the hot, but those dies. Real depth stay longer. Most women chase money, says this guy. Most women chase money. I was broke and broken. She saw my vision and now chills at home while I get the bread. Feelings grow and die. Friendship is forever. My wife is still my best friend. That's nice.
2: That is sweet.
1: Someone else said, on a road trip, we stopped at a Hardee's for a quick bite to eat. She ordered for us while I was in the restroom. And when they brought out the food, there were 3 cheeseburgers. I had told her I wanted one burger. And she said, yeah, I ordered 2 for myself. She claims they messed the order up, but I refuse to believe that. But I was so impressed. And that was the day I knew.
2: Now, did she eat both the burgers?
1: It doesn't say.
2: That's funny.
1: Let's see. Cindy said, Ted and I met when I was 13. Started dating right before my 15th birthday. I told him 6 weeks later I was going to marry him, and he laughed, LOL. We've now been married for 32 years this past May. Who's laughing now?
2: Yeah.
1: That's pretty great. All right. Well, congratulations. I love it. Let's... We got time for one good news story.
3: I need some good news, baby. It's like the world's gone crazy. Give me some good news, baby. Give it to me. Give it to me.
1: Sorry, I got to get this one in. Soulmates, my wife and I were born one day apart in the same hospital.
2: Oh, wow.
1: 23 years later, we met at Wright State in the same degree program. Engaged 3 weeks after our first date. Now we've been married for 31 years.
2: Wow. Isn't that great? That's crazy.
1: Wow. Nice work, Jeff. Okay, so quick good news story, and then we'll wrap it up here. We got the hot list coming up at 10 o'clock. An 11-year-old leukemia patient here at Cincinnati Children's, Emily Wilkins, is going viral because she hung a bunch of funny signs outside of her hospital window. And they said, I need pizza and donuts. And she even included her Venmo handle, too. Well, Bourbon House Pizza got word of the signs, hooked her up with a bunch of delicious food and treats. Here is Mary, the owner of Bourbon House Pizza.
4: A little girl asked for pizza on a poster board in her window. So we were like, of course. You know, it makes you think that the little struggles that you have in your life right now don't even compare to what this mom, that's her only child, 11-year-old Emily, it makes you feel so good to be a small part to help them.
1: That's great.
2: That is great.
5: Love it. All right, coming up, by the way, didn't we do Bourbon House Pizza for one of our mom and pop spots?
1: I believe we did.
5: I think we did.
1: Yes.
5: 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We'll have sports and all sorts of other stuff, too, next hour right here on Q102.
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5: All right, weekend edition. We got a busy show for you. Some real insight from Taylor and Travis's wedding.
2: Yep.
5: Also, what is Joe Burrow looking at in his new telescope? What's he trying to find out there in space? And the next stop on our summer hot list, the kids are going to love this one, and your fun uncle will also love it.
2: Yes, but first we got to play this banger. Chris Stapleton is in town on Saturday night, so let's do this one with Bruno and Ed Sheeran and Chris Stapleton.

0: Chris Stapleton, Saturday night at Paycor. Looking forward to that show and all the fun downtown.
1: Oh my gosh, so much fun. Plus Lainey Wilson. I mean, both of those
0: shows
1: independently would be great, but together, you better buckle up.
0: What's up? It's Fritch and Tim, Q102 Hot List. Time for some E! News.
1: Yes, I love this so much. We are finally getting some real deal details about the Taylor and Travis wedding. Jason Kelce, the brother.
0: The best man.
1: Of course, the best man, the brother of Travis. He was on a podcast recently, and he pretty much said, I'm spilling all the beans.
2: You guys did a really good job keeping it quiet, details. I mean,
3: yeah, I'm ruining that right now.
2: No, I don't even mean it.
3: That didn't feel like Madison Square. They did a great job of, like, finding an area that could be very secure. It would be someplace that, you know, they would be able to have this kind of control over it while also feeling intimate and really special.
0: I feel like we're getting the most information we've heard about this wedding from him.
1: Yes, and legit information, not to mention the fact that, you know, they asked him, they were like, did you cry? And he was like, come on, guys, you know me. I cry all the time.
0: You know he wept.
1: And he was like, I definitely cried a lot. But I love this, too, where he started talking about more intimate details from the wedding, including how it felt having Adam Sandler be the officiant.
0: He's the one that did the wedding?
1: Yeah.
0: I didn't know that.
1: Adam Sandler, yeah.
3: I think that Taylor and Travis were fantastic in the ceremony. And then after that, it was just a giant party. There wasn't a lot of... Typically at the wedding, you're sitting around, you're doing a meal, everybody's giving speeches. Nah, it was like foot on the gas, we're rolling. And it was so much fun. My favorite moments were just like the different people that are at this wedding, right? Like in one moment, I'm going... seeing Brad Pitt pop out of a corner and talking to him. And then in the next moment, I'm seeing Mrs. Clark, who ran the attendance at Cleveland Heights High School. And it was just, you know, I haven't seen her in forever. And we're reminiscing about me trying to call out sick one time and trying to play like I'm Ed Kelce. And she knew right away I wasn't Ed Kelce. And, you know, there was just hometown kids and friends there, their families, seeing the Bakers and then seeing, you know, Conan O'Brien, like the tallest Irish guy I've ever seen, next to Kylie's dad.
0: That's fun. Oh, the Bakers are here from Parma.
1: I love them. Wouldn't it be so fun? I mean, just thinking about the guest list at that wedding, it almost had to be a little bit of like, how do I track these people down? And did they just sit down with Taylor and Travis and he's like, let's get Mrs. Houlihan from kindergarten. We're going to get Mrs. What, you know, like, how did they even decide to give the invite?
0: Well, I think about every wedding that I have been part of, and mom and dad have a lot to say.
1: Yes, exactly.
0: So, we're going to have the neighbors on both sides there, and we got to have Joyce will be there.
1: Yeah, we can't not invite, you know, her. We grew up with her.
0: She used to babysit
1: you two when you were little. Yeah, we're going to get you Donna from Glen Oak Swing. She was our receptionist at school.
0: Oh, what, she's still there?
1: I think so. She was there for a long, long time. Last I checked, she hadn't retired yet.
0: What up, Donna? We got some other E! News for you. There's a Morgan Wallen-themed Airbnb in Nashville.
1: Oh, fun!
0: It's got every room inspired by different songs, and on the balcony, there is a chair and a sign that says, You are not Morgan Wallen. You won't get away with it. Do not throw the chair.
1: Don't throw this chair. Yeah, don't do that.
0: New in theaters this weekend, Spider-Man, The Brand New Day. If you're a Spider-Man person, that is out this weekend to check out.
1: Fun.
0: That's your E! News. Coming up next, we have a handful of Bengals E! News stories, including Joe Burrow. We know that he got that telescope. What's he looking for in it? That's next.

0: 102. It's time to talk Bengals. We have a little Bengals e-news.
1: Yes, this is really fun. Some of our Bengals are trending for a multitude of reasons, but we're going to kick it off with Joe Flacco, who currently is featured on this season of Quarterback. And the other day, someone asked him, they were like, hey, have you been watching this season of Quarterback? And he said no.
2: I lived it, and I don't need to hear my voice and see all those stupid things that I'm going to cringe at. So I leave that up to my family, and I'll see little clips here and there, I'm sure. And people will make sure they tell me about it. Everybody wants to tell you about it. But other than that, I just don't care to watch myself.
0: I feel a little bit of that about everything I do on this radio station.
1: Well, I don't like. I feel that when I do TV appearances, like the radio, I don't mind hearing my voice back because you know whatever I've been here a million years.
0: Been cringing at the stuff I've said.
1: I'm talking about when I see myself on TV. I'm like, oh Lord, there's a reason why I'm in the radio. Mm-hmm. All right, we're moving on from there to our very own Joey B. So Joe Burrow, before training camp, I think it was like Monday or Tuesday, posted some pictures just talking about the off season. And in these pictures were like, you know, pictures of him at Fashion Week, pictures of him doing fun stuff. But then there were also like a lot of space pictures. And people were wondering, where did that come from?
3: Got a cool telescope. I don't know what kind it was. I just thought it was cool. Just gather cool things as you get older, man. It's like galaxies, nebula, planets, moons, all the above.
4: Aliens.
3: Hopefully one day.
0: Yeah, I think A, it's great that he wants to meet an alien, and B, I love how much of a nerd he is.
1: He's a science nerd.
0: Yes.
1: He loves fossils. He loves samurai swords.
0: Last year's fossils, this year's space.
1: He loves history, stuff like that. So just some fun stuff from Joe. But I got to tell you right now, my favorite clip that I have probably seen this week, and I watch a lot of, you know, TikTok, etc. But T. Higgins has a YouTube channel, and as a part of his YouTube channel, earlier this week, he went to Kenwood Mall and he was going to be filming some stuff. So as he's going to walk into the mall to film some stuff for his YouTube channel, the cameras are already rolling and he ran into a fan. And this is kind of how
0: he's walking in. She's walking out, that type of
1: this
0: thing.
1: This is how this goes down.
5: Hey, how you doing? You don't even know my name.
6: Yes, I do. You fine chocolate thunder, you.
5: Oh.
6: I know exactly who you are. Come here.
5: What'd you call me?
6: You fine chocolate thunder.
0: You find chocolate thunder? Is that what she said?
1: Yes, I can't say. I would probably have a similar reaction.
0: Wrong.
1: I love him. He's in my top.
0: Probably, I know he's one of your faves.
1: Him and Andre are, you know, gunning it out to get old Jen Fritch's favorite heart. Let me just tell you that. But if I ran into T. Higgins at the mall, oh my Lord. But I can't wait. We need some fine chocolate thunder jerseys. Like just get the number 5, fine chocolate thunder. They got to come up with something.
0: I want to watch that episode. So we just search T. Higgins on YouTube.
1: Yeah. So he has
0: Higgins
1: YouTube channel.
0: Yeah.
1: And it's called 5 Files, like the number 5 IVE files. And he kind of just goes around, like he shows his cars. He shows like
0: behind the scenes in his life. Yeah.
1: Him working out, stuff like that. Yeah. So he's got almost 2,000 subscribers so far, but it's, you know, he's growing brand.
0: Who day?
1: Yep.
0: We'll have more next week.
1: That's your Who Day E! News.
0: Yeah, Who Day E! News on the hot list. And we'll get to our next summer hot list destination coming up.

0: Right. Rich and I have been traveling around the tri-state this summer, creating a fun summer hot list for you. Different places, different things to do, foods to try, and our most recent stop was real fun.
1: Yes, this was so exciting. We actually had a little plus one on our hot list play date. We went to Slick City in Tri-County. It was so much fun. So Penelope and I have been to Slick City multiple times. Like, honestly, I think right when it first opened, we were like, we got to get up there. And if you've never been to Slick City, what it is an indoor slide park. It's got tons of like really fast slides, family friendly stuff to do, and pretty much like activities for all ages, because they have a small zone, kind of like in one little area that's for the younger kids.
0: The preschoolers, the
1: five and
0: unders.
1: Maybe like 3 to 5s or something like that. And then they have this other area that has like basketball and dodgeball and those jump pads. It's just really, really fun. It's definitely something fun to do with the kids.
0: The meat and potatoes, though, are these slides. And you had injured your shoulder like literally the day before we went.
1: So we packed Penelope into the video to kind of give Uncle Tim the ropes.
0: Yeah. And you know what? It was awesome. I had a great time. Think of, you know, you go to a water park, you see all these various types of slides.
1: Yeah.
0: Think of that inside, but instead of going in the water, you're going to go like on a mat to go down them. They had spinny ones, round ones, tall ones, short ones, ones that drop you.
1: Yes. You kind of go airborne a little bit and land on a big pillow. It was a really good time.
0: And I did not injure myself, but I will say, you know, I've been to a lot of these different type of indoor kids parks with nieces and nephews through the years. This was the cleanest one I had ever been in.
1: Yes, and we got to make sure that you know a couple of other things. They do have a snack shop there.
0: Yeah, birthday party zone.
1: Yep, that was going to be my next thing.
0: Yeah.
1: If you are looking for like a really fun, neat place to do like an activity birthday, this is it for you. Like you said, super clean. The snacks are great. The kids can run around. The parents can supervise. It's just all around a real fun experience.
0: And we got a way for you to go for half price.
1: Yeah. 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
0: Yep, you can. The yellow slide, that was my favorite, I think.
1: That's a fun one.
0: Coming up next on your weekend hot list. There is a lot going on in town this weekend. 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
1: Benson Boone, beautiful thing.
2: So it looks like tomorrow and Sunday are going to probably be rainy. So if you got to do some outside stuff, tonight is the night to do it. It's time for your cue to do. Plenty to get into this evening. Get a fest down at Newport's Festival Park. We have Art After Dark at the Cincinnati Museum Center tonight. You can celebrate fashion. That's the theme. They're going to have some really cool exhibits about fashion, including the Adapt collection, the latest collection from UC. You're going to have a DJ there playing music tonight. That could be fun. Emo night at the Woodward Theater this evening. EDM over at Elm Street Plaza tonight from 6 to 9. If you've not been to that little new zone, that is a cool spot. And then also the Reds have a post-game concert tonight with Marshmello. We'll get into sports with the Reds and more coming up next on Q102.

0: time for your weekend sports on Q102. Reds are home this weekend hosting Pittsburgh. I think Saturday is the Terry Francona bobblehead giveaway.
1: Oh, yeah.
0: If that's up your alley.
1: Yep. Why doesn't he have a bottle of Tito's in his
0: he may.
1: Bobblehead?
0: Florence Yalls are home this weekend. They're hosting the Gateway Grizzlies doubleheader on Saturday, 4:30 and 6:40. And then Sunday, they're playing at 107. And then FC Cincinnati at home on Saturday hosting San Jose. Match time is 7:30 for that
1: one. Oh, my gosh.
0: One.
1: That's another thing happening downtown that we didn't even think about.
0: It is going to be busy. Last weekend was busy with the music festival. We went down to OTR for dinner on Friday night and then had some drinks at Washington Park on the porch.
1: Love
0: and
1: that.
0: And it was just bumping. The people watching was so good. And I don't know. We'll have another weekend of more fun downtown.
1: I love how amazing things are happening here in the Natty. Let's go.
0: Leftovers next on Q.

0: Cincinnati's Q102. It is time for our leftovers on the hot list. This is the weekend hot list. And let me tell you what, Tim, I am here for the weekend because the past 2 weeks we have been doing our Ross Ram youth cheer camp. It's also football camp, but we've been together Monday, Tuesday, Wednesday, Thursday from 6 to 8 p.m. every single day, teaching our cheerleaders their routines and their cheers and the dances. And these girls have really shown up. I'm fourth grade cheer coach, but we start at K-1 and go all the way through till sixth. But I will tell you what, like our community, in my opinion, and Ross, I was not familiar with Ross until I moved there. They're just incredible. They show up good for peeps. Their neighbors. Yes. They're just such good people. Like, we were looking for an indoor space to do some of our cheer stuff because the weather was kind of dicey with the rain and whatnot. And Next Generation Dance, Sharon, is the owner there. She let us use the space. And I was just like, oh my God, that was so great. So shout out and thank you to Sharon for letting us use that space. We also have been working with this incredible choreographer named Amanda, who I guess is the Baden High School cheer coach choreographer person.
1: Also, go Rams.
0: Also incredible, but just like my community, it's like they just continue to impress me all the time. All of the volunteers, the parents, the students, the kids, they've been wonderful. And I am very, very, very excited to take a little break from it all and just nestle into the weekend because it's been a lot.
1: Yeah,
0: and
1: everybody, you've been busy.
0: Yeah, but everybody's really been supportive throughout the whole thing. So I just want to give a shout out to them. And there are a lot of communities that are going through this same thing mm-hmm. with all the sports starting back and football and cheer. And you know what? We're all in it together, people.
1: Yep. And regardless of who you are or how you fit into the puzzle, because we were babysitting the niece and nephew because yes. Chris's sister and brother-in-law went to the Hillary Duff concert, and our nephew Colton plays fifth grade football at Loveland. And so we went, all the dads were talking shop like, well, Lebanon's got this many and 24 freshmen over here at Milford and it's going to be a great season and they're doing double practices and oh man, the defense looks really good. And then there's me and Chris sitting in our rocker folder chairs. Just like, hey, one of these things is not like the other.
0: You're with the bug spray and the Hydro Flask. Just like, how much longer?
1: It was fun, though. Hey, for my leftover, speaking of relaxing, you wanted to do that this weekend. I saw this article that talked about 10 minutes of birds a day. I know you don't love birds, but 10 minutes of listening to birds a day can reduce your stress level. And it just so happens that the most recent episode of the Sonic Michigan podcast.
0: Oh, really?
1: Is a rainstorm on the banks of the Red Cedar, which is a river in Michigan. And the birds are just going crazy here. Here's a little tease.
0: Let me hear it.
1: A little relaxation for you.
0: Buddy.
1: I swear.
0: I feel it's to relax. I took a magic breath and I am fading off into the weekend, babe.
1: And relax. So I don't know if you need a little relaxation. That's the latest episode.
0: I love it. And you can find it on wherever you find your podcast.
1: You got it. That's the show. Have a great weekend. And we will talk to you on Monday. It's like CBS Sunday morning. We're going to leave you with nature.
0: There is the spotted. You got to use some sort of accent next time.
1: There's a Michigan sparrow.
0: It's a Michigan sparrow.
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Cincinnati's Q102. A happy Friday to you. Hopefully a feel-good Friday. The last Friday of July 2026. Where has the time gone? I hope you're enjoying your summer. And if not, I'm encouraging you to take a big old bite out of summer this weekend. If you have yet to connect with me on the Q102 app, it's actually like leaving me either a voice note or quick text, and I'd love to hear from you. Tracy Blair, hi girl, how you doing? She said, hi Tiff. If you have not listened to the new Evanescence album, it's a must. I know Q doesn't typically play them, LOL, but I've been a fan since the beginning. Amy Lee's voice is just so powerful. It's so, so good. I cannot wait to see them this Saturday at Riverbend. Well, you know what, Tracy? I hope you and Amy get to connect over the weekend, and I hope you get to enjoy that show. Yep, they are coming into Riverbend. We have a few different artists actually performing in Cincy this weekend. Riverbend's booked and busy with Evanescence, and then Chris Stapleton is taking over Paycor. There are, you know, polls and rumors and lists out there circulating on what his set list is going to be on Saturday. You can check those out on the internet. And then finally, if you're looking for something to do tonight, we'll go to the Reds game because the post game concert's going to have Marshmello in it. So a lot to look forward to. A shout out to you, Tracy. Thanks so much for connecting with me. I would love for you to do the same. Open up the Q102 app and join the show. Happy Friday.

I love that song. Somber is getting ready to take over Lollapalooza this weekend, so you'll have to let me know if you're going to take the trip up to Chicago. We'll debrief all of that in the Trending 12 on Monday. It's Tiff with you on Q102. A happy Friday. I know you've got a lot going on, but can you give me two songs? If you can trade me out two songs, I'd be curious to get your take on this one. America's top 10 state fairs with the best food, according to Yelp. Would you leave a Yelp review on the Claremont County Fair? If you have, did it make the list? Did Ohio fall within the top 10 list of the best fair foods? Give me two songs. We'll get to that next.

Your chance to see Bruno Mars do that one live when you go to WKRQ.com and shop for a teacher. It's right up on the homepage. Add a couple of Lisa Frank folders to your Amazon wish list, and then you're in the running to win. Take advantage of that and help out our teachers here in the tri-state. All right, I'm glad you stuck around. I had asked you, you know, hey, would you ever leave a Yelp review? Do you see yourself leaving a Yelp review for the Claremont County Fair or the Butler County Fair? Not something that's ever crossed my mind. But then I came across this list and it made me upset. Cincinnati didn't fall anywhere on it. And that's America's top 10 state fairs with the best food. And we know food here in Cincinnati. Coming in at number one was Minnesota State Fair, followed by Wisconsin, Iowa, New York. And then number five, the closest one to us, is the Indiana State Fair and Event Center in Indy. I don't have the dates on that. The Ohio State Fair didn't even make it on this list. I'm sure Bearcat fans are fine with that. What are you going to eat this weekend? It's the final weekend of both Claremont County and Butler County. And I'm praying Mother Nature kind of holds off on us for Saturday. You got to keep your eyes out on the weather for that one. I need a twist with sprinkles, probably some sort of like chocolatey Oreo treat, whatever feels right. And then there's usually a French fry in the mix. That's at least how I play it. Open up the Q102 app. Leave me a voice note. Leave me a message. I would love to hear from you. I'm so glad you're hanging out on this Friday. Let's get into Dexter and the Moon Rocks. This is called Freaking Out on Q102.

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1: Cincinnati's Q102. Hi, it's Tiff. If you rely entirely on your GPS to get around, well, you're not alone on that one. But be mindful of some closures on 2nd Street. And if you're like, I don't really know what that means, it's right around the stadiums, right around the banks, which happens to be the most popular area of the city this weekend. Yeah, we've got Chris Stapleton in town on Saturday, and the Reds are home all weekend long. In fact, speaking of the Reds, they're post-game concert with Marshmallow

Cray, Somber, all of your favorites are taking over Lollapalooza up in Chicago. I'm curious to see how it goes. That's a big look for Olivia Dean. Congrats to her. We'll debrief it all in Monday's Trending 12 on Q102.

Q102's Shop for a Teacher. What was your favorite school supply? Man, I remember my elementary school, not here. I spent a little bit of time when I was growing up in Florida. They gave us agendas with the ruler that would snap into the spiral binding. And then you would rip it out. It'd be a bookmark and also a ruler. So give that feeling to teachers. Give that feeling to students. When you go to WKRQ.com, you'll see Shop for a Teacher on the homepage. 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And help out Tri-State Teachers. By the way, when you do so, you're in the running to win Bruno Mars tickets.

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Yeah, I'm having the time of my life. 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
4: Hi. Happy Friday. Did you wake up this morning like, it's Friday. It's the last day of the month. Friday, July 31st. See ya. Summer 2026. Man, I always like it though. It's something in my brain. When the end of the month kind of lines up with the end of the week. It's like when a new month starts on a Sunday or a Monday. You know, there's something about that reset mentality that always gets me. So checking in on you, we've got so much happening this weekend. So I don't even have a single spare second for myself. And I realize that you might not either. So it's a lot of me to ask of you to lock in for the next hour. But if you can, it's going to be a good show. We've got a lot going on and we'll debrief kind of all of it over the next hour or so. So download the Q102 app. I'd love to have you. First and foremost, Great American Ballpark, another post-game concert kicking off after the game against the Pirates. Marshmello is going to be a part of Fireworks Friday. So we're going to start off with kind of an unexpected Marshmello song. I often forget that he's on this one with the Jonas Brothers, but it's called Leave Before You Left Me on Q102. I'm Tiff, by the way.

love that song. It's one of those that is on repeat, and I play it over and over and over again in my car. It's Tiv with the Q102 Trending 12. Congratulations to Shaboozey. If you've been following along this week, we've been talking about his fourth studio album, which is officially out. He has once performed at the Voices of America Music Festival, which we have more details on, by the way, later on in the show. And he performed on Good Morning America. So there's a lot happening for Shaboozey right now. Let's get to one of the songs that was in the running for Song of Summer just last year on Q102.

it's Tiff. Happy Feel Good Friday on Q102's Trending 12. Will you be the Cincinnati and that bids $35,000 on this pair of sneakers? Do you have someone coming to mind? A sneakerhead, maybe? Eminem is doing an auction where the proceeds go to his foundation up in Detroit. But if you're a sneaker person, over 100 pairs are being auctioned off, including one of the most rarest is the custom Air Jordan 3 Slim Shady PE. Now, it is estimated value at $25,000 to $35,000. It's one of the rarest in the collection. Only 25 pairs of those were produced. And you're wondering, what does this have to do with Cincinnati? Those are the shoes that he wore at the halftime show at the Super Bowl, where the Bengals lost a couple of years ago. So I don't know. We didn't end up taking home a trophy, but maybe you bid on a pair of shoes and you take those home instead. Here he is with B.O.B. This is Airplanes. Can we pretend?

Olivia Dean is having a big weekend. She's at the Lollapalooza stage. You'll have to let me know if you're making your way up to Chicago at some point this weekend. Several other artists, including Tate McRae, Somber, a lot of familiar faces and voices, I should say, that you hear on Q102 are going to be performing. So circle back with us on Monday and we'll debrief the whole weekend's worth of shows. All right. Happy Friday. A new music Friday at that. Ariana Grande put out her next studio album called Petal. It's always kind of interesting to me when an artist puts out an album while they're in the middle of a tour, because half of the tour is old bangers and hits and whatnot, and then you drop this album, and then what happens with the second leg? Do you really change it up? Taylor Swift did that with the Eras Tour. She ended up putting out Anthology and Tortured Poets Department kind of halfway through Eras, and she rearranged her show. So I'm curious on whether or not Ariana Grande is going to do the same. You'll have to let me know what your thoughts are if you get a chance to listen. In the meantime, I thought, it's Friday. We're feeling a little, you know, on a Friday. Here's 3435 by Ari on Q102's Trending 12.

Hi, it's Tiff hanging with you on Q102's Trending 12. Have you taken a second for yourself today at all, or at least in the last day or so? I mean, it's crazy how quickly time goes. It's the final day of July, and I find myself being like, where are all the pieces of the puzzle? You know, I'm still kind of putting them all together. I'm going through quite a bit of life changes on the personal side of things. Starting this job was one of them. So I just want to make sure that, especially if you're a teacher as well, you're just, I hope you have a good weekend. Friday, let's do some feel-good Friday energy. How about Rihanna and Calvin Harris, We Found Love? If you can turn this up, maybe you've got your headphones on. I wouldn't mind if you dropped a few lyrics to yourself. Enjoy.

0: 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It's The Q To Do, sponsored by Window Nation. 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
1: 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It's EDM night at Elm Street Plaza tonight downtown. Emo night at the Woodward Theater in OTR. And the Reds have a post-game concert with Marshmello tonight. Have a great weekend. We'll talk to you on Monday.
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have your last couple of chances to get into the running to see Bruno Mars. We're in the midst of shopping for a teacher. 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On the homepage there, you'll see a big thing that says shop for a teacher. Add a couple Lisa Frank folders to your cart. Shop our Amazon wish list. And when you do so, you're automatically in the running to win Bruno Mars tickets to see him at... what's the name? Lucas Oil Stadium, okay? Sending you all the good energy, sending all our teachers good energy. I'm Tiff. If I forgot to mention that, I'm glad you're here. It's the Trending 12. It's Feel Good Friday. And if you are a millennial or maybe somewhere around like 2014, you is going to be singing all of the lyrics to this one. It's one of my favorites from Florida.

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2: That was a good one. I knew that would give you a little bit of a pick-me-up. It's the Trending 12 on Q102. Hey, it's Tiff. Happy Friday to you. Post Malone is making an appearance on the newest episode of Sesame Street, which I didn't know you could stream on Netflix. This comes out on Monday. Here's a quick clip of him in the trailer. And here we go. And how about now? All righty, technology. If Post Malone wasn't who he was, which is such a kind and gentle soul, I feel like he wouldn't make an appearance on Sesame Street. The man has a grill, and I love that for him, and face tattoos. I love how well-rounded Sesame Street is. All right, I figured since that was a little bit of a remake of one of his more iconic songs, I had some help. Let's get into it on a Friday.

0: help.
1: Post Malone supposedly working on a new album. When there's more on that one, I'll have it for you. I don't have many details, but there's a chance he goes a little bit more towards his hip-hop roots. You're listening to Q102's Trending 12. Happy Friday! You know, I thought this might have been a scam when Kesha asked for fans to mail her their teeth, but then I saw the Enquirer post about it today, and I said, all right, if our city's leading journalists are, you know, co-signing this, then maybe it isn't a scam. Maybe I saw that Kesha has a P.O. box set up for you to mail your teeth. And you may be wondering what's going on here. It's a hobby of hers. Apparently, she makes jewelry out of them and has them in jars around her house. You know, she failed to mention this when she was at Riverbend last summer.

0: 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We are who we are.
1: Cincinnati's Q102, a happy feel-good Friday on that one. Kesha wants you to mail her your teeth. Go ahead and Google that one. It's Tiff hanging with you. So I saw the news that Voices of America Music Festival is going to be departing its current location in Westchester. Now, it'll still happen next weekend as it is scheduled to do so with who's coming in town for this one? Brad Paisley, Rascal Flatts, and Blake Shelton. A few of those artists have already performed at VOA before, but as of next year, the location of it is TBD. Rumors are circulating that it could be potentially Riverbend. With all that new construction, we will see. So I figured let's go a little pet. Let's go down memory lane for a hot second. If you were there last summer, you certainly saw Miss Carrie Underwood and all of her glory sing this one, which I feel like is a good one.

was at the Voices of America Music Festival last year, and we're about a week away from it coming back to Cincinnati. However, it's in the news today on the Trending 12 because the location of it will change next year. I have no details as of now, but you know, when it comes out, we'll have it for you. All right, I appreciate you stopping by. We've got one more song together in this section of the show. It's a Feel Good Friday, and it's New Music Friday at that. Selena Gomez and Benny Blanco have a few different songs out, but as of last night, they released a new one with Becky G. Benny Blanco's in the midst of putting out a Spanish album. So here's a quick clip of this one. It's called Te Olvido.

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it's Tiff with you on Q102. How you doing? Are you all right? Happy Friday, by the way. The last day of July. Oh, 2026. Mother Nature really knows how to make me feel really nostalgic. I'm not quite ready for football. I know that the Bengals are on their third or fourth day of training camp. I scroll right past it. I have such a hard time moving on from summer. So I hope you're enjoying the day. I know you've got a million and one things to do. Some of those you might be kind of putting in the back of your brain for later. It's all good. You've got a friend in me. Can you give me 3 minutes? We're going to get into Sabrina Carpenter next. There's something about the song that I just love, and I would love for you to be here.

Are you coming in or what? I loved Sabrina Carpenter in that song. I love it. It put me in a good mood on this Friday. I'm Tiff, by the way. Thanks for listening to Q102. Speaking of house tour, are you someone that really likes to take advantage of your rent and your mortgage on Friday nights and have maybe a fire or some time outside or maybe even inside TV time? Or are you someone that likes to go out and do the rooftop scene, restaurant scene? Where are you at? You know, I mentioned this the other day when I was driving home from Emmett Ridge Farm, which is deep into Amelia. It was, the sun was going down. The sunroof was open. The windows were down. There's a beautiful breeze. I'm looking around. I hope you're with me on this ride, right? I'm looking around at all these beautiful houses with the lights starting to come on outside. Their grass looks luscious. I want to put my feet in it, right? Had me thinking, huh? As someone that lives in Mount Adams, I could see why you might be enjoying your rent out here in Amelia. And if that's the case for you, don't forget, we're always with you. 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

it's Tiff on Q102. I heard Jeff and Jen and Tim and Fritch chit-chatting about Taylor this morning, and I myself have to put my foot in my mouth. You know, I really did not think that the Madison Square Garden on July 4th was a real thing. To this day, I still can't believe it. You know, a lot of it is, and this is what they were saying on the show this morning, too. A lot of it is because we still haven't seen any photos. But anyone that was inside, all 1,000 people, I mean, they said it was really a magical scene. Anyways, if you missed anything from Jeff and Jen this morning, have you checked out the show, including Second Date Update and more on the Q102 app? 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
1: Cincinnati's Q102, have you made some space for the Odyssey yet? If not, of course, you can take advantage of that in theaters still. I keep seeing a ton. My timeline is the Odyssey and now Spider-Man. It's really like the summer of Zendaya, Tom Holland, Matt Damon, Anne Hathaway, and that's fine. I've been soaking up all the clips. They keep sucking me in. Spider-Man is officially out, so if you have it in yet, a marathon the Odyssey and then the newest Spider-Man, I'm hearing that it's causing some tears, actually full-grown men leaving the theater with tears in their eyes. So when I hope to see it this weekend. If that's the case, we will be debriefing it on Monday, and I would love for you to circle back with Q, and I'd love to hear your thoughts once you do see it on the Q102 app. Leave me a voice note.

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2: 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I'm Tiff. If you are someone that has a hard time keeping up with days and such, so for instance, as an ADHDer, this could be just my neurodivergent brain. Although I know it is the final day of July. It is July 31st. Happy Friday to you. August still feels so far away from me. Honey, it's happening in just a few short hours. The calendar will change from one month to the next, but that's where my brain goes. So if you are someone that has had a summer bucket list and you said, I'll get to that. Girl, you better get to it. Especially the Claremont County and Butler County Fair. They wrap up this weekend, so take advantage.

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Cincinnati's Q102. It's another day of Bengals training camp. If that is top of mind for you, then you must love football. Not that I don't, but the beach is still top of mind for me. I'm curious, though, if you've gone to any of the practices, have you had a look inside Paycor Stadium at some of the renovations? In fact, if you went to Cincinnati Music Festival, or if you happen to be going to Chris Stapleton on Saturday, you'll have to let me know what your thoughts are.

Cincinnati's Q102. The Florence Yalls are playing a doubleheader on Saturday, or tomorrow, I should say, 4:30 and 6:40. And then they'll be in town on Sunday as well. If you're looking for something to do, I haven't made my way out to a game yet this season. They say.

Happy Feel Good Friday. It's Tiff hanging with you. If you and I haven't met yet, well, I'm fairly new to Q102, so I'm happy that we found each other. And an alternative way to get in touch with me is on Instagram at TheTiff2Fs Potter Like the Wizard. You'll have to let me know what's going on for the weekend. All right, here's Dexter in the Moon Rocks. It's called Freak It Out. And of course, you heard it on Q102.

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1: 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It's EDM night at Elm Street Plaza tonight downtown. Emo night at the Woodward Theater in OTR. And the Reds have a post-game concert with Marshmello tonight. Have a great weekend. We'll talk to you on Monday.
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3: It's Burger Week!
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Cincinnati's Q102. If you're going to the Reds, well, tonight is the Marshmello post-game concert. And then tomorrow, they're doing a Terry Francona bobblehead giveaway.

Cincinnati's Q102. We got a lot going on this weekend. The Reds are playing the Pirates tomorrow night. FCC is taking on San Jose. And then we've got Chris Stapleton at Paycor Stadium. And then the Ohio River Paddle Fest is this weekend as well. All of that happening right around the same area. And be aware that there are new traffic patterns because of the bridge construction. So pack your patience. 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I'm Tiff.

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Open up the WKRQ app and shop for a teacher. It's right on our homepage. Add a couple of items to your Amazon wish list because teachers reported spending an average of almost $1,000 out of their pockets in the classroom. So if you add a couple of items, we'll get back to the swing of things when the time is right. I'm not quite ready for summer to be over either, but we want to take care of our teachers. And when you do so, you will be in the running to win Bruno Mars tickets to see him.

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3: Well, welcome to Friday, Freddie.
5: Happy Friday, my man.
3: How many people do you think is listening right now left work early to go start their weekend who maybe weren't supposed to leave work
5: early?
3: I'm
5: going to say half.
3: Half?
5: Half of the people listening.
3: Yeah.
5: They're like praying and hoping nothing went down at work where they're going to get a call. Like, hey, could you come down to my office real quick?
3: Yeah.
5: And they're 15 miles away.
3: Right.
5: Yeah.
3: Or they're going to lie. They're going to hop on a Zoom and lie or whatever. People still
5: Yeah. Blur the background.
3: Right, yeah.
5: I was on a Zoom call yesterday with somebody with a blurred background. And I saw movement in the background. I was like, is there somebody back there?
3: Oh, probably.
5: But I didn't want to ask.
3: Probably their kids or something running around.
5: No, this person is a friend of mine. She doesn't have kids.
3: By the way, I had a moment yesterday. I walked in on Freddie Mac.
5: That was the Zoom meeting.
3: I thought I interrupted something.
5: You did.
3: Because I walked in on something. I just came in hot with my thoughts.
5: You did.
3: Of what we needed to get done and what the agenda looks like.
5: Yeah.
3: And I wanted to communicate that to you.
5: Yeah.
3: And I didn't even think. I did this move like on Seinfeld when you just walk into a room and immediately start conversing.
5: Yeah, Kramer does this thing where you just burst through the door.
3: That literally was me yesterday.
5: Immediately talking.
3: And I didn't even have the...
5: wherewithal?
3: Oof.
5: Oh, what?
3: I like that.
5: You've never used that word before?
3: No. I never had the wherewithal.
5: Well, you never had it, so.
3: No. I didn't have the wherewithal to go, hey, I'm not interrupting, am I? I just came in with it.
5: You did say, I know you're probably doing something.
3: I know, because I could tell. I was like, he is in the middle of something.
5: Yeah, because on the meet, I was just go, hold on real quick.
3: It's Roy, guys. I don't know. You would have to know him. He means well.
5: Yeah.
3: He has like, the best intentions.
5: Yeah, I was like, hold on for a second. But yeah, that was the Zoom meeting I was on.
3: Okay.
5: And my friend was kind of selling me on something. And
3: oh, timeshare?
5: On an opportunity. No.
3: I saw a stat that timeshares are up with young people.
5: Oh, I see.
3: Yeah.
5: We are prioritizing vacation, that's for sure. Like,
3: just I know.
5: People in general. But no, this was something else. It was like a missions thing that she's doing.
3: Oh, okay.
5: And we go way back. So I was like, yeah, I'll hop on a call with you and talk
3: That's
5: through
3: nice.
5: It.
3: That's nice. I can't make jokes if it's a missions thing.
5: But she was sharing her screen with me. It was a whole thing. And then Roy just burst in here. Hey.
3: Now, hang on. Pretend like you didn't say missions thing so I can make my joke.
5: Yeah, she was just talking to me. We were catching up.
3: So when are you going to start selling Scentsy? Like those Scentsies, the candles? Have you ever seen those?
5: Yes.
3: Or are you going to have a Mary Kay party?
5: S-E-E-N-T-S-Y?
3: I think it's, yeah.
5: Scentsy?
3: Yeah.
5: Mary Kay?
3: Yeah. When are you going to have your Mary Kay party?
5: Oh, you think
3: party?
5: I'm into a multi-level?
3: Yes. That's what I think
5: marketing.
3: You're being recruited in for a pyramid scheme.
5: No. No, this was something different. But, and so, yeah, you interrupted something pretty serious. How do you feel?
3: Not good now that I know it was about a mission. I'm assuming when you say missions, you mean religion, like church.
5: Yeah.
3: That's horrible. I'm sorry, God.
5: Just trying to take the gospel to other nations, God. Roy. And here comes Kramer
3: walking in with an agenda. Hey, we need to do this.
5: Just
3: we need to do
5: down
3: this.
5: The list of things. Yeah,
3: we got to get this done.
5: Yeah, I was like, hold on, just give me a second.
3: And when I left,
5: he's almost
3: go,
5: done.
3: Bless his heart. Y'all need to pray for him. You know, that's how I would have done.
5: Oh yeah,
3: y'all need to pray.
5: He's
3: for
5: in serious. She asked me if I had anything to pray about. I should have said you.
3: You should have. Yeah. The grief. I'm still going through grief. When in doubt, just give me a prayer.
5: Yeah.
3: For anything.
5: Just pray. Just pray for him.
3: Just an open place.
5: Bless his heart.
3: Bless his heart. Well, I'm sorry for interrupting you yesterday. I knew
5: good.
3: I interrupted something serious.
5: But you had already started talking before you realized.
3: I know.
5: Like, you had been talking for 10 seconds before you were like, I know you're doing something.
3: Right.
5: I was like, yeah, it's a time to say that, to notice.
3: I'm really bad at that. You know, I had my boss's boss, my big boss at my last radio station. I would do the exact same thing.
5: Yeah.
3: He was the corner office guy.
5: Oof.
3: And
5: why do you think
3: that
5: that's okay?
3: Why do I think that I could just walk into his office and interrupt him? I don't know.
5: He's not just anybody.
3: I don't know.
5: You know, that's the boss.
3: He amused me. Every time I'd walk into his office, I'd get a story. And so I would always go in there fishing for something. Have you ever had a boss that... You remember the show Succession?
5: Yes. Yes.
3: And how really cranky the old guy is?
5: Yes.
3: That's how my old boss was.
5: Okay.
3: And everyone was, okay. A normal person would say that.
5: Yeah.
3: I thought it was funny.
5: You got something out of it.
3: Huh? I did. Mm. I loved how angry he was.
5: Gosh, just a crotchety old man.
3: Ugh. And so everybody was so intimidated of this man.
5: Sure.
3: Not me. So I'd bust in with a really, and it was a bit. I was always doing a bit.
5: Of course you were. You're Roy.
3: And so I'd come with like a really bad idea that I am putting like a lot of energy in, like trying to sell him on.
5: Sure.
3: That I know is a bad idea, but I think it's funny.
5: To try to convince,
3: I think
5: even attempt.
3: It's such a bad idea. I think it's funny to even tell him because wasting his time with it. You know, he'd be like, get out of here, Roy. That's the most stupidest. Why am I paying you? Get out of here.
5: Jeez.
3: Like, come on. Like, you don't like that?
5: But he didn't hate you, though.
3: He
5: enjoyed you. He just had a tood.
3: Because I was like the one person that wasn't scared of him. I think he liked that.
5: Okay.
3: Yeah.
5: Yeah, I think that's safe to say. Bosses that maybe people are scared of and you're not when you're not.
3: No.
5: They like that.
3: Yeah.
5: Okay.
3: I would also call him.
5: It takes a while to get to that point.
3: I always called him like the high school senior bully. You know, he's the only person I've ever known that
5: gets out the way when he walks down the hall.
3: Right, because he would always like whenever you'd walk by him, like something was going to be said.
5: Yeah,
3: like you couldn't just walk by this guy
5: in silence. Yeah,
3: right. And so, you would always kind of like tense up. You're like, what's he going to say?
5: Uh-oh.
3: And one time he was making fun of me.
5: Mm-hmm.
3: And he was making fun of me so much that he was walking me to my car, still making fun of me.
5: Oh, no.
3: And as I'm driving away, he's like, roll your window down. He wasn't done. He wasn't done with it.
5: What's up with you two? You're like, and then everybody thought you were his favorite.
3: Probably.
5: Because you were the only one he talked to.
3: We were goofy, yeah.
5: You were silly and you made him laugh.
3: Nah, a lot of people thought he played favorites with me, yeah, because him and I would have a lot of close.
5: Interesting you say that, because people think that about you here.
3: People play favorites with me?
5: No, people think you're the favorite. Not really, but it would appear that way. You and our boss, yeah, have a really good time together.
3: We do.
5: Mm-hmm. The most fun. Before you got here, I think I was the one that had the most fun.
3: Oh, and I took that away?
5: You took my spot.
3: Yeah, I know. I'm sorry.
5: No, it's fine.
3: I have a way of, and I would love to, anybody, who, if you have a boss that is a challenge, you should invite me to your office. I'll make it fun for her. I'll make it fun for her, anybody.
5: Yeah. See, and that's what I mean by personality hire. We talked about that last week.
3: Yeah, I am to a degree.
5: Not because we don't do our jobs, but because we try to keep things light.
3: Yeah.
5: Even with the bosses or people in charge, you know, we still have a good time.
3: Of course, because not everything needs to be business.
5: No,
3: I think our boss's boss, I mean, within 2 seconds, I realized some of his hobbies and I was talking to him. I mean, I don't even think I was employed and I was talking to him about his hobbies.
5: Oh, yeah. He has some unique ones.
3: He does. Yeah.
5: Very boss-like hobbies. Corner office people hobbies. Yeah.
3: Yeah.
5: Are you thinking what I'm thinking?
3: Yeah, yeah, yeah, yeah. The
5: shoots
3: hunting
5: the thing?
3: Yeah.
5: What is it even called?
3: I don't know what it's called when you shoot guns.
5: Clay. The clay discs.
3: I don't know
5: things.
3: What that's called.
5: I can't think of the name of it, but yeah, you shoot those things.
3: We would take a 30-06 to a buck where I'm from, so I don't know what
5: for
3: it is.
5: Fun.
3: Yeah, for fun. I don't know what it's called when the way he does it.
5: When you fake it. It's not even real.
3: But I want to go
5: Look
3: with
5: at
3: them,
5: us talking
3: though.
5: Trash about the boss.
3: I want to go with them.
5: You do?
3: Yeah. Oh, my gosh. That'd be great.
5: It would be fun. You got a vest?
3: Yeah, you got
5: plenty of vests.
3: All of his friends probably would judge me. I'd show up in like camo.
5: Yeah.
3: I don't know if it's appropriate.
5: No, I imagine what they're doing. They're wearing polos with vests.
3: You think?
5: Yeah, short sleeve polo with a vest on top. That's right up your alley.
3: Yeah, sure.
5: And the hat that comes down over your ears.
3: Why is there a hat over my ears?
5: I don't know. It's just in my head. That's what the uniform is when you shoot clay discs.
3: All that to be said, we've spent a lot of time on how I can, if you have a mean person in your office, I will probably become friends with them.
5: You can infiltrate. It's good. It's a good quality.
3: Well, yeah, because I think there's a lot of amusement out of a lot of people. And I sorry for interrupting your church thing. My bad. I hope you go build church your thing. I hope you go build your school or whatever you're doing. And I don't know what you're is that what you're doing? You're building something.
5: No, it's not a building, but it is a contribution that I will be giving.
3: Money?
5: Yeah.
3: Okay, very
5: monetary
3: nice.
5: Contribution to the mission.
3: Very good.
5: And her specifically.
3: All right. Well, let's kickstart the show. Sorry for she, but she was really upset I interrupted that.
5: Speaking of like churchy stuff, Roy sent me this morning a screenshot of a gospel song, and he said, I'm so jealous we didn't grow up in church with songs like this. This is fire or whatever. It got you real hyped this morning?
3: I was so pumped listening to this gospel record on the way in. Because I went to a church, a little white church, Southern Baptist,
5: yeah,
3: playing little banjo guitars where nobody could really break down. And this song had me, I was thumping some Christian music.
5: Were you? Good for you. That's way to start your day. I'm proud of you. Your sins are forgiven. Walking in on me yesterday on my meeting, you're forgiven.
3: I'm sure at some point in my car ride I sinned, but that's okay. That's okay. All right. It was a good song, though.
5: It was.
3: All right, let's start the show today. Afternoon pick-me-up song to get us pumped.
5: Going back in time with Fergie. We haven't heard this in a while. London Bridge on the hang with Roy and Freddie Mac. Oh,

0: throwback on the afternoon pick-me-up with Fergie. This is The Hang. We are Roy and Freddie Mac. Q102.
1: You know, I was sitting there thinking about how timeshares, I brought that up just a few moments ago.
0: Yeah.
1: I remember I was down in Cabo. You go there. You don't. You have like a house there or something.
0: I've been there, yeah.
1: Yeah. One of your houses. And then I went to a resort, and I remember I was so upset that I learned when I was at the pool, everybody else got a timeshare presentation but me.
0: And you wanted it? Most people do not want to. I mean, they'll sit. There was a time where I felt like people would sit through it just to get the $200 off or whatever the incentive was.
1: But nobody came to me and offered that. They're like, hey, did they, when you checked in, they sit you down for the timeshare?
0: So you what? You felt offended by that? You think they thought, oh, he's too poor?
1: Yes! I did!
0: That you won't even sit in the thing to listen?
1: Yes, that's what I thought.
0: I would say that if you sat in the thing and listened, and after I gave you my presentation about why you should buy one and you didn't, or you gave me some lame excuse, then I can pass judgment. Not avoid you because of how you look or
1: nobody,
0: you know,
1: even
0: make
1: came
0: some
1: up
0: judgment
1: to me.
0: Then.
1: I was shocked that there was even a timeshare here. I was like, there's a timeshare on property?
0: That was how clueless you were.
1: Nobody came to me. I'm paying full price. You got free breakfast? Must be nice. Not me. I'm full price over here.
0: Well, now you know.
1: Yeah.
0: And you can buy one out of spite.
1: That was a trip where I probably could have been convinced. They lost the sale that day.
0: Was this the one where you slept through the wedding of the strangers you met?
1: Oh, yeah. Well,
0: you met some people at the pool that were getting married the next day?
1: No, wrong. They threw me a wedding. I missed my own wedding.
0: That's right. This is before you and your husband Sterling were technically legally married.
1: Yeah, we were engaged.
0: That's right.
1: And they were like, they were like, let's do a wedding tomorrow. And so they contacted the hotel, got everything set up.
0: Did they really?
1: And according to them.
0: No, I think people say that on vacation a lot. I think when you meet strangers, we all lie.
1: You think
0: we lie to one another? Yeah, because we're like, oh, let's do this. Let's hang out the rest of the week while we're both here at the same time.
1: Yeah.
0: You seem cool. We've been drinking for hours now. Like, tomorrow, what are you up to type of thing?
1: Right.
0: Some people truly connect after.
1: True.
0: Or later in the vacation, but that didn't feel, when you told me that, I was like, there's no way.
1: They said that they organized a wedding at noon and I didn't show up to it.
0: You didn't show up. You didn't know they had timeshare.
1: No.
0: You're just in the bedroom snoring.
1: I was not doing well that day.
0: Yeah, because you had so much fun the day before.
1: Yeah, I was not feeling well. Okay, looking at the weather tonight, mostly cloudy, low 69, chance of thunderstorms this weekend, 82 for the high. 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
1: We are birthday scamming Marissa today. According to her friend, she didn't get like a free smoothie. You get buy a certain amount, you get one for free.
2: Okay.
1: She did not receive it for, I guess she went to a different location. They wouldn't honor it at her favorite juice bar. So she wrote an email. She went the extra length. So we're going to birthday scam her, Marissa, for her birthday. A Coastal Berry Recharge. Q102.
3: Hello?
1: Hi, is this Marissa?
3: Yeah, who's calling?
1: Hi there, I'm calling from Smoothie Corporate. And my name is Mike Thyssen. 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How are you today?
3: Okay. I'm okay. What's this about? Oh, is this about my email?
1: Yeah, I was just forwarding your complaint. Yeah, first thing I saw when I got back from my lunch break today. First and foremost, I just wanted to call and say that we apologize.
3: Thank you. I appreciate that.
1: Yeah, it looks like something about you ordered 9 smoothies and you didn't get your next one for free.
3: Yes.
1: And you wrote an email about it. Okay.
3: I was over at the store in and they said that they couldn't honor the rewards for some reason. So I just figured I would contact corporate.
1: Okay. And make it my problem. Yeah, I got you. So,
3: I wasn't trying to make it like your problem. I didn't know what else to do.
1: No. Yeah. I understand. I do want to address your complaint and get you taken care of. Really quick, though, have you ever had the chance to try out the new Coastal Berry Recharge smoothie?
3: Coastal Berry Recharge? No.
1: It's really good. It's got tuna, strawberry yogurt, and pickle juice. So tuna for the protein, of course, we need that. Strawberry yogurt's got calcium, and the pickle juice has electrolytes in it. So all good stuff for you.
3: You know what, that really doesn't appealing, really.
1: Okay. All right. Well, what if it did? And I could get you 2 free Coastal Berry Recharge smoothies.
3: No. It's okay. I'm not interested. But thank you. I just want to get the loyalty program and get that 10th smoothie.
1: Oh, I see. I just need to take care of a few things on my end. Can I put you on a brief hold for a sec?
3: Yeah, okay.
1: All right. Hello, it's Mike.
3: I was just on hold about the 10th smoothie.
1: Oh. You
3: the rewards program.
1: Okay, so here's the deal.
3: I talked
1: to a few of the suit and tie bosses, went up the chain, you know, the big dogs, and they're willing to give you 3 Coastal Berry Recharges if you drop this whole loyalty rewards complaint thing.
3: Actually, I'm vegan, so that is not gonna work. I'm not gonna have tuna, so as I said, I just want the tent smoothie.
1: Well, it's got strawberry in it. So,
3: yeah, but I'm not interested in the Coastal Berry smoothie. I just want to pick one of the smoothies that I want as my free one. Just one of the ones, your regular ones.
1: All right. Got it. Let me check on something for you real quick. Hold on. yeah. Hello, it's Mike.
3: Yes, it's me again. Tenth smoothie.
1: Oh yeah. The lady that doesn't want the 3 Coastal Berry recharges. Hey,
3: can I speak to someone else? This is really unprofessional.
1: Well, I would, but the only other person here is Roy. He's actually in the middle of drinking his tuna strawberry yogurt and pickle juice smoothie, aka the Coastal Berry Recharge.
3: This is super annoying.
1: Well, Well, the smoothie was my idea. I threw that out in the corporate meeting. They said yes. And so by you not being willing to try it, it kind of hurts my feelings a little bit. I'm not going to lie.
3: Sir, look, I honestly, and no offense, I do not care about hurting your feelings. It's not about you. I'm your customer.
1: Okay, well, before you get too upset,
3: it's too late for that. You're giving me terrible customer service. How the hell do you still have a job? Honestly.
1: Probably because I have really great ideas
3: That's... No, no, you don't. Tuna in a smoothie is not a good idea.
1: Yeah, I know. You're right. You're right. Your best friend, Jessica, she has great ideas, though.
3: What?
1: She's the one that told me that it was your birthday.
3: Wait.
1: Jessica, yeah.
3: Jessica?
1: Yeah, Jessica. She told me it was your birthday coming up.
3: Oh, I'm so confused. What is going on?
1: Marissa, sorry to take so much of your time. My name is Freddie Mac. I'm calling from Q102, the radio station. I'm not calling from the smoothie corporate. We're live on the radio.
3: I'm sorry. It took me a minute to go, wait, what? Jessica radio station? What?
1: Yep.
3: Oh my gosh, you're kidding me.
1: Your friend Jessica told me all about how you emailed corporate and you didn't get that free smoothie for whatever reason. So you
3: I was ready to like go full Karen on you, like call your manager.
1: I bet you were. You wanted that free smoothie bad. Well, hopefully you do get it. And we just wanted to say happy birthday from Roy and I and the entire crew here at Q102. So
3: thank you so much.
1: We're just kidding with you.
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2: You've got an accident northbound 75 right around town. That has traffic backed up to right around Mitchell. Some slow traffic south 75 through the Lachlan Split, then from Ezra Charles into Kentucky. Southbound 71 slow from Taft to the river. And you've got a little bit of slow traffic eastbound on 275 from just around Montgomery Road, continuing towards Loveland Madeira. Northbound on 71-75, well, it is a slow go from Mount Zion all the way into downtown. Traffic is brought to you by St. Elizabeth. 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I'm Denise Johnson. That's your traffic.
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1: I mean, let's be honest with each other. When you go over to someone's house, most of the time, there is some form of judgment occurring.
2: Sure, yeah. Maybe.
1: So at some point.
2: At some point. While you're there.
1: And yeah. It may not be anything mean. It could be like a, good thing. It could be like, wow, I really love what they did with this powder room.
2: I remember as a kid going to my neighbor's house, like 2 and 3, 4 doors down. We'd go inside for just a drink of water or whatever. And I just remember the smell in there was so good.
1: See?
2: So different from my house. All of our houses in the same neighborhood, the same street, like had the same layout. But their houses smelled so different.
1: Yeah.
2: Both of those two friends. And I just remember it being like, man, this smells so good in here.
1: And
2: what is that smell?
1: What do y'all do it?
2: What's in here? What's it called? Can we have it at our house?
1: I've done that too. But I actually found out the smell and then bought it.
2: Oh, really?
1: Yeah.
2: Yeah, I was too young to even think to ask, but it did smell so good. I loved going to my friends' houses.
1: But
2: that was a good thing.
1: If that's a good thing.
2: Yeah, sometimes it's bad.
1: Sometimes it's bad. Sometimes it's not always positive. And a lot of times when you're single and you're trying to date and you invite somebody over, you do that last ditch. I'm going to hide everything before my significant other comes over.
2: Sure, yeah. Put it in a closet, tuck it away, throw it away. I don't know.
1: So there's this like TikTok trend that I love where people talk about the nope things.
2: Nope.
1: The nope things that they see in someone's home. The red flag, the however you want to word it, I got to get out of here. Like, oh my gosh.
2: Like, that's when you know this is over. I'm never coming back here again. I don't want to see this person.
1: Could be, by the way, for people who are dating.
2: Sure.
1: Could be just friends. You go, I'm not going over to that friend's house.
2: Mm-hmm.
1: That's a nope. Let us know in the Q102 app. You can send us a message. You can also slide in our DMs at the Hang HQ. Most nope things you've seen in someone's home. Like a pretty hard nope for me would be some sort of like lizard that's not caged.
2: It's funny you bring up animals because I got one of those stories too. Have you seen that? Have you experienced that?
1: No, but I could already be like, if I came over and there was just like a big reptile walking, like a dinosaur just moving around the house, it'd freak me
2: freely.
1: Out.
2: Freely?
1: Yeah.
2: Yeah. Because, you know, they're going potty everywhere, right? There's no iguanas that are changed.
1: I mean,
2: that's immediately what I think. Oh, they're going up under the couch or wherever because they're free flowing like that.
1: I sometimes feel like lizards and snakes, like you can see them and then they may move slow, but then all of a sudden you'll not look at them for a few seconds and then they're like right up on you or in a completely different spot.
2: Yeah.
1: And you're like, how'd they move so quick?
2: That's why I'll never have one as a pet.
1: Right.
2: Because why?
1: Right.
2: And what's holding them back from getting out of the top, you know, the little ventilation screen? Top cover that goes on the snake cage.
1: Yeah.
2: I just feel like if it's strong enough, it'll just poke its head and knock that thing off.
1: Well, there
2: and
1: was,
2: get out and up in the bed with you or something.
1: I had a friend who had a pet snake. He told me the story that he had a pet snake, him and his roommates, and they lost it. It went missing. They could never find it.
2: Nope. Burned the house down.
1: So they just assumed at some point it just like left the house.
2: Mm-mm.
1: Like it's, you know what I mean? Slithered out because they could never find it. Come to find out, it was alive. They found it in behind the refrigerator.
2: Ugh. Warm.
1: And it grew so huge. Huge. The biggest snake they've ever seen. And according to like what someone told them, like a snake expert, a lot of times that they'll try to get as big as the prey that they're going to eat.
2: Yeah, so they can swallow it whole. Yeah. Oh, God, that's freaky.
1: So think about that.
2: And behind the refrigerator where it's warm.
1: They were getting as big as my friend.
2: I think
1: what
2: kind of snake was it? Do you know?
1: I don't remember. But I mean,
2: Nope. It's a nope.
1: I think that snake was behind the fridge plotting.
2: Yeah.
1: I'm going to get big enough to eat them.
2: Yeah. I'm going to have me a human for next summer's dinner.
1: Right.
2: It might even take that long.
1: Just munching on rats and whatever back there.
2: No, my animal experience was a lot different, a lot smaller of an animal, but it made me judge that this girl in college, like that she was like kind of dirty. And it was because I was using the restroom at her house or apartment. I can't remember, but I remember as I'm using the potty, a centipede kind of comes from under the sink.
1: Oh, okay.
2: Or a centipede. It was one of those long things with a lot of legs. Oh. It was one of those things. And it was noticeable.
1: Yeah.
2: And I was like, I was like, I'm never. So I never went back over there. She invited me. I was like, you can come over here. Or we can go meet out somewhere and get something to eat or something like that. But I just did not want to go back because that freaked me out. I was bothered by that.
1: Man,
2: I think, is she dirty? Like, you don't clean?
1: She may not be, though.
2: I know.
1: She may
2: and
1: have
2: that's
1: a
2: the problem.
1: She may just have a bug problem.
2: Sweet girl. Very sweet girl. Nice girl. Clean her. Like, she didn't smell. She didn't. She seemed like she washed, you know, but like, I don't know. Yeah, it threw me off.
1: I have such a warm place in my heart for people with bug issues because I had it before and I did everything. I mean, I was clean.
2: Yeah. Yeah.
1: But I had a home built in 1950 that loved to have cracks and holes and ways for critters to get inside.
2: Yeah.
1: And we happened to live. The house just happened to be in an area infested in cockroaches.
2: Oh.
1: And I wasn't
2: the
1: only one.
2: Worst.
1: I spoke to multiple neighbors. We all had cockroaches because they lived in the wood line.
2: Yeah.
1: And so I remember I was having a Super Bowl party.
2: Wait, the boldness of you to still invite people over knowing a cockroach could pop out at any moment.
1: And I am praying that a cockroach doesn't show up.
2: Yeah.
1: And of course it did. And not only did it show up, but a friend pointed it out.
2: Is that a cockroach? Like,
1: yes!
2: Really loud for everybody to hear too?
1: I died mortified. On the inside. I was like, okay, we can't ever host a party here again.
2: Everybody's going to think I'm dirty.
1: Everyone's
2: going to be friends with me because they're going to think I'm gross.
1: By the way, I don't think I ever saw that friend after that. I think I actually did lose a friend.
2: Yeah. They slowly backed out of the friendship after that.
1: And then I got one friend that was super nice, and he was like, oh, no, it's fine. It's just a water bug. I'm like, yeah, that's what people say to make you feel good.
2: Did you ever tell them, like, sorry, we have a cockroach problem?
1: I told them this. Well, I mean, yeah, but I don't think that made everybody feel comfortable.
2: No, of course not.
1: That this whole area is infested with cockroaches.
2: No.
1: And I'm calling an exterminator to come in, you know, once a week to pretty much bomb the house in chemicals.
2: Yeah, I don't want to watch the Super Bowl that bad.
1: I can watch
2: the same game at my house.
1: Yeah. Anybody want some more popcorn?
2: Yeah.
1: Like, it's just not good. We got someone on hold. This is Andrea. Welcome to the Hang with Roy and Freddie Mac. Now, this was a nope thing that you saw in a guy's apartment. Were you dating him?
3: No, we were casually dating. We had gone out a few times.
1: Okay.
3: I really liked him. Everything was going really well. And there was a lot of, like, hope for a future with him.
2: Oh, wow.
3: But I went over there. I think we're having, like, a movie night type deal. And I was in the kitchen. I was trying to help clean up a little bit. And I noticed that his trash can had about 5 or 6 empty cans of Vienna sausages that still had the weird juice in them. So that really took me by surprise. I was really taken aback.
1: Yeah.
2: Vienna sausages, number one. But then I love how she pointed out it still had the juice in it. As opposed to what?
1: You're supposed to drain.
2: Are you really supposed to?
1: Yeah.
2: Roy is the Vienna sausage expert on the show.
1: I got Vienna sausages in my cabinet right now at the house if I went to go get some.
2: Why?
1: Because they're delicious. Are you kidding me? I probably would be friends with this guy that she isn't dating anymore.
2: Nope.
1: They're so good.
2: And Andrea, that was a big nope for you. As it should be, by the way, in my opinion.
1: Ugh. Yeah. You know, the hate on Vienna sausages is unreal, man.
2: No, it's 100% real.
1: It's 100% real. Spam? Like, is it because it's in a can? Is that the weird part?
2: No, I had green beans as a part of dinner last night. It has nothing to do with a can or canned goods.
1: Okay.
2: It's those particular foods. For me, Spam and what'd she say? Vienna sausage.
1: Yeah.
2: Yeah. It's still got the juice in it. You couldn't even pour that in the sink.
1: So how did you tell, did you ever tell the guy, hey, listen, I'm not coming back over here because you clearly eat way too many processed Vienna sausages? I mean, like, because 5 cans is a lot. I mean, because inside each can, I don't know if you know this, is like 5 sausages.
2: Oh, no, I didn't know that.
1: Yeah.
2: I didn't know what the count was.
1: Yeah.
2: That's
1: like
2: a lot.
1: 4 or 5 sausages in each can. So, I mean, he had like 20 weenies.
2: At the top of the trash can, too.
1: Right. I mean, unless he has parties where He's putting Vienna sausages
2: with toothpicks in them,
1: which is wild.
2: So Andrea, no explanation from him for why the and did you tell him like I'm not coming back?
3: Well, so here's the thing: I didn't know, like, maybe he had company over recently, but even if that were the case, like, he should have thrown that garbage away before I came over. I thought it was kind of petty of me to point it out, so I just kind of left it alone, didn't say anything, and I did like what, you know, we usually do in this dating world, and I kind of just ghosted him.
2: Slowly back out of the relationship. Understandable for me. I'm sorry if that's petty or judgy, but Vienna sausages? Like, not even that it was in your trash can, just that you eat those regularly, or you have them on hand. I'm judging Roy right now. We're not dating.
1: They're good. Sometimes I'll even mush them up and put them on crackers.
2: You are a psycho. What? You're crazy. You mush them up.
1: They're so good. I could put them on just bread with mustard and mayonnaise and eat it. Oh, sign me up.
2: Roy, you deserve better.
1: No need to fry them. No need to cook them. Eat them raw right from the can.
2: You are no. No.
1: We got some other messages on the Q102 app. My biggest nope was fist-sized holes in the wall.
2: That is a big red flag.
1: Yeah.
2: You can't control yourself.
1: Yeah.
2: You punched a hole in the wall.
1: Another nope message on the Q102 app from Jessica saying, fridge contained only energy drinks, ketchup. Okay.
2: Energy drinks and ketchup in the fridge?
1: Yeah.
2: Yeah, what is that?
1: Hey, at least you're going to eat out a lot if you date that guy. At least you're going to have a lot of nice restaurants.
2: I guess. You're not going to have any water when you get thirsty, though.
1: Yeah. All right. You can send us a message on the biggest nope things you've seen in people's homes on the Q102 app. We'd love to have you on the show.

0: Yeah, that's on the way next.
1: Oh, you've got an accident right now downtown on Vine at East 13th. Slow traffic, southbound 75 through the Lachlan Split, then from the Western Hills Viaduct heading across the river into Kentucky. North 75 from Mitchell to town. Westbound on the lateral starting to slow down right around Reading. Northbound 71 from the lateral up to Ronald Reagan. South 71, you are slow from Taft to the river. Northbound 71, 75, it is a slow go from Mount Zion, pretty much on and off all the way into downtown. You also have heavy traffic eastbound 275 from Kellogg on over to 5 Mile.
0: Okay, we have partnered with some of the best businesses out there. Let's take a moment to hear from them and support them, because supporting them is supporting us.
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2: So Justin Bieber, one of the headliners for the FIFA World Cup halftime show, the first ever halftime show for the World Cup, where he performed. Well, the shoes he wore were from his brand Skylark, and those shoes have sold for almost $30,000 at an auction.
3: Why?
2: Well, the proceeds benefit the FIFA Global Citizen Education Fund.
3: Okay.
2: Shakira donated her outfit or put it up for auction.
3: I bet a Hard Rock's going to buy that.
2: Right? It's going to be hanging up in Orlando, Florida. It wasn't her outfit that she wore for the halftime show. It was the outfit that she wore in the music video for the song she performed, which was the, it was like the theme song for the World Cup this year, Die Die. We've been playing it on Q102. BTS donated their outfits that they wore for the halftime show as well. Doesn't say Madonna did anything.
3: Yeah.
2: Isn't that interesting? Madonna was like, I'm taking this back home with me.
3: You know what that's kidding. Giving is like when someone, like, let's take you and I.
2: Yeah.
3: We do the show together, right?
2: Yeah.
3: And if there is like a congratulatory staff email.
2: Sure.
3: And then you reply all of congratulating them. And you just signed Freddie.
2: Then I,
3: instead of saying like, hey, me and Roy, blah, blah, blah, blah, blah. Mm-hmm. Then that means I got to then reply all. Because otherwise I'm going to look bad.
2: You can be like, why Freddie did it, but Roy couldn't.
3: Right.
2: Or wouldn't.
3: So now it's like, why is Madonna not putting something up for
2: I know.
3: Auction?
2: That's what I read when I see that. And she probably did. They're just not mentioning it, but it should have been mentioned if she did.
3: Yeah.
2: It's pretty cool. The colorway in the shoes haven't been released yet to the public. So it was like these exclusive custom shoes for the Skylark brand. And I'm sure they'll be out soon.
3: Yeah, I'm on Skylark's website. It's Skylark. A lot of stuff are sold out for Biebs. You're making some money.
2: Yeah.
3: He's making some money.
2: 100%. Especially after news like this.
3: All right. Kesha is freaking everybody out. She's asking her fans to send their teeth.
2: Oh.
3: She, She posted onto X for people to mail it to her P.O. box saying, I want your teeth. This isn't the first time that she's brought up her fascination with teeth before. It's a topic that was discussed on a previous podcast that she actually collects teeth, and she's asking her listeners to send them on over to her. She started doing this like in 2011 after a fan offered their child's lost tooth, and so she then takes the teeth and she puts them into she makes like necklaces and earrings and belts and jewelry with it.
2: Hey, I'm gonna say what I feel like she already knows but doesn't care about.
3: That's weird.
2: We don't do that.
3: No.
2: I'm not sending you my teeth either. Like, what?
3: I mean, she's getting almost like serial killer level.
2: Yeah. That's 100%. Like, she's like a souvenir. You know how they say that in the documentaries? They all keep everyone's driver's license or a strand of their hair or whatever. She's got teeth.
3: I know.
2: For people that are fans of her.
3: And the rest, by the way, she just throws in a jar. If she's not making it into the jewelry, she'll like have it cleaned up and but keep the tooth in a jar.
2: Ugh.
3: Yep.
2: How many fans do you think are sending? You think like a lot of people are doing that?
3: I bet there's some people crazy enough to rip a tooth out and send it to her.
2: Like with a pair of pliers.
3: Yeah, I think that's how insane people are. Yes.
2: She does have a cult following.
3: Yeah.
2: Please don't send your teeth.
3: No.
2: Anybody that listens to us, please don't send
3: your
2: teeth.
3: Yeah,
2: we don't want to be associated with
3: that nonsense.
2: Serial killer vibes. Dua Lipa, she's on vacay, been posting a lot of pictures and videos from Sweden. But not all play though. She is in the studio creating music, and she's been working with a songwriter and producer that she's worked with in the past, and this same producer has also worked with Addison Rae and Ariana Grande, Tate McRae, Ed Sheeran, and so needless to say, she's got to be working on new music. So,
3: all right,
2: new stuff from Dua Lipa coming soon. We're sure it's been a couple of years, so she's probably
3: three.
2: It's like two.
3: Yeah.
2: Radical Optimism was the last album, so
3: okay.
2: I'm sure she's coming with new stuff soon.
3: Sounds like it's time for her to have a hit record.
2: Yep.
3: Liam Payne passed away a few years ago, back in 2024. His ex-girlfriend got a tattoo of 444, which was a number that was special to the couple, an angel number.
2: Okay.
3: It represents, you know, guidance and spiritual connection and safety. Wells, there's a video and photos of her getting the tattoo removed that has freaked out all One Direction fans. She says, though, hey, she thought it was poorly done. She's going to get it redone. Okay. That's what she says.
2: Why is this news?
3: Probably because it's, I mean, if she's...
2: I mean, why is she doing that? But, like, how do people know that?
3: Well, because like, she posted it online, I think, on an Instagram story.
2: Oh, people just want attention. Like, that's such a weird thing to tell people. How about you tell us for the first time when we find out when you get it redone?
3: Like, that'd be cool. Right, because then we wouldn't speculate.
2: Right. I'm like, there's no way she's getting this redone. That's what I immediately think when hearing that.
3: Or I would think if you're getting it redone, you would get it with, like, you wouldn't get it removed in the redone. They would just you would work on the art.
2: Yeah.
3: You know.
2: I don't know. That's sketchy. That's a weird thing to do.
3: It's very weird.
2: To put out there for attention. You know?
3: And I don't know why.
2: It's kind of sad, too.
3: I don't like 444. It reminds me of 666.
2: You don't like any repeated number then?
3: I don't.
2: Because like 222 would be.
3: It freaked me out.
2: Jay-Z had an album called 444.
3: And I hate him.
2: You don't like him?
3: Oof, the music.
2: You love Beyonce, but you don't like Jay-Z?
3: I don't know.
2: Not why that you have to, but I mean.
3: I don't know why she married him. If I was friends with Beyonce, I'd hope he'd stay home.
2: What?
3: You know, if I was friends with her and like invited, like, I, you know, like when
2: is
3: you.
2: Is it physical? Is
3: you
2: that just, why?
3: I don't like, sometimes I think in some people's relationships, when you invite someone, they think like it's a couple's thing.
2: Oh,
3: not everything's a couple's
2: thing. They always show up together.
3: Like, no, I invited you, Beyonce. Jay's coming?
2: That's alarming, too.
3: What, that called him Jay?
2: No. No. Well, yes, because you sound like you know him personally. You're on the first name basis with him. Uh-huh. It's Mr. Jay-Z to you. No, it's alarming that if the husband always comes or the other partner, spouse always comes, even when it's just a friend thing.
3: Well, I noticed
2: it's not a couple thing.
3: I noticed it with a bunch of my gay friends. Like, like you invite one and both come. But I feel like straight people, like the guys do their own thing and the women do their own thing. But I don't know why it gets blended with gay friends.
2: Do you not?
3: What?
2: You do things without Sterling? You go to friend things without Sterling and vice versa?
3: No, I'm part of the problem.
2: Oh, see.
3: Yeah. Ain't no way you're getting me without him. Package deal.
2: We're both coming to hang out. We're both hungry.
3: Right.
2: Like, we're both showing up to the dinner.
3: Right, because at some point there's going to be something weird and I need my person there. You know what I mean?
2: True, yeah.
3: But no, I just don't like Jay-Z's music, by the way, before anyone gets upset. I'm just not a fan. I'm just not a fan. I don't think he sounds great.
2: By the way, the 444 album he came out with in 2017, not one of the herald albums from him anyway, like generally. Like the masses didn't love it. It was the album. It was the album he came out with after she came out with Lemonade.
3: Oh,
2: and we know what the speculation was there, that he cheated on her and all that stuff. She came up with that crazy great album Lemonade. This was his like apology album type of thing. So that was the speculation, at least.
3: And I didn't listen.
2: And you don't like repeating numbers either. So,
3: and that's what's popping on Q102.
0: And you've got a broken down blocking the center lane southbound 75 right around Freeman. Traffic is slow right now from just around Hopple. You've got an accident northbound on 71 right around Redding. Now you've got slow traffic southbound on 71 from Tampa to the river. North 71 between the lateral and Ronald Reagan. South 75 from Shepherd to Paddock. North 75 from Mitchell to town. Eastbound 275 where crews have some lanes blocked there. You are slow from just around Kellogg on over to 5 Mile. North 71 75 a slow go from Mount Zion to the river. Now we're seeing a slowdown heading southbound on 7175 from Buttermilk to Donaldson. 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I'm Denise Johnson. That's your traffic.
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4: 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And the Reds have a post-game concert with Marshmello tonight. Have a great weekend. 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

0: 102 with the Hang. Roy and Freddie Mac tonight. Clouds low 69. 82 for the high tomorrow with rain and thunderstorms likely. 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
1: You've got a broken down semi right now, southbound on 75, right around Freeman. They've got the right lane blocked. Traffic is backed up to just around DeHopple. And you've also got some slow traffic south 75 through the Lockwood Split. North 75 from Mitchell to Town. You have an accident northbound on 71 right around Reading. Now, it's on the right shoulder. I don't see any slow traffic, but a heads up. You do have slow traffic north 71 between the lateral and Ronald Reagan. South 71 is slow from Reading into downtown. You've got work crews out.

0: 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That's your traffic. 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

0: big prize today, concert tickets. Jack Harlow's on tour, on the Monica tour, and he's going to be at Andrew J. Brady Music Center on August 13th. 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
1: Here we go. 1 in 3 have judged someone because of this. 1 in 3 have judged someone because of this. Mm. We'll take your guesses next on Q102.

0: three judge people based on this. Let's go to Andrea. What do you think?
1: Maybe on how they prepare their coffee.
0: What would be the judgment, you think? Like, if there's too much sugar, we judge?
1: Or maybe no sugar, no creamer. Like, why? I don't know.
2: I judge Roy.
0: Why?
2: Because and really anyone with black coffee. Well, I get it. You want it stronger. It tastes the most coffee-like or whatever.
0: But I put a Splenda in to cut it a little.
2: A little?
0: Yeah.
2: A Splenda to cut it a little?
0: A Splenda. You're starting to sound Splenda. Like me.
2: Yeah. I'm adding letters to words.
0: You're adding. I put a little Splenda in. I want Splenda to my coffee to tone it down a bit.
2: I don't think that's enough. For me. I'm not there yet. I'm not there yet. Andrea, you take yours. You need some cream and sugar in there?
1: Oh, cream and sugar.
2: Or milk.
1: My husband says that I drink milk and coffee, so...
2: Milk and coffee. That's funny.
0: Just hot milk in the morning.
2: I heard something about oat milk the other day, which I thought oat milk was like healthy and had good benefits. Apparently not. I can't remember all the details, but it's not.
0: Man, nothing is healthy.
2: They're ruining everything.
0: We woke up one day and they told us lettuce isn't healthy. It's causing you to do number two.
2: Yeah, nonstop for a month.
0: Yeah. And it may come back.
2: Right. As soon as you think you're over it, nope.
0: Nothing safe no more.
2: I know. So, I don't know. I don't know what to do now as far as because I don't want, like, milk. At least I don't think I do. And then almond milk, I don't know if that's good. I don't know. Andrea, how do you take your coffee? Like, how much of and what do you put in it exactly?
1: Creamer. Like I said, my husband thinks that I drink too much milk with my coffee. And it's got to be sweet.
2: Gotta be sweet.
0: See, you know, I don't like all the spoon and the preparation and the whole...
2: All the work it takes.
0: Yeah, I don't like that.
2: Yeah, I don't know all the differences like if you go to a restaurant and they have the little sugar packets. Like, I don't know the difference between all of them.
0: I will be vulnerable
2: and admit that. The pink one, the blue one, the yellow one, the green one.
1: No, definitely sugar for me. None of the artificial stuff.
0: I think, I'm wrong. But I think white is sugar.
2: Well, I know that one.
0: Yellow is like Splenda.
2: Mm-hmm.
0: And then pink and blue is just like Splenda, but different types. It's all fake sugars. I think those color ones are fake sugars.
2: So would you just go with the white bag?
0: I'd go with the yellow.
1: Yeah, white bag or the brown one. Actually, it's like the raw sugar.
0: Yeah.
2: Those two I know. The white bag and the brown one. But the other ones, pink, blue... Green.
1: Yeah, no.
2: I'm like, which one am I supposed to take? I don't know.
0: Well, I don't know. How about this? I don't even stir my sugar in. I put my sugar in my cup, and then I pour my coffee on top of it, and the sugar dissolves.
2: Oh, that's a fast way to do it.
0: Yeah, it just does it. Does it naturally. I don't ever have to use a spoon.
2: Good for you.
0: Okay, how they prepare their coffee. Oh, by the way, you asked about milk. You should look into Fairlife.
2: Yeah, but I mean, like,
0: it's lactose free.
2: Oh, okay. But what about like when I go get coffee out?
0: I don't know what to tell you there, but at home, lactose-free milk is Fairlife, and it's wild because like the expiration on it is in like 17 months. It's crazy.
1: Yeah, well,
0: by the way, it's not really 17 months, Andrea, but I was
2: exaggerating,
0: embellishing. It was like more like six, but yeah.
2: Well, that would require me to get a coffee machine for home. I don't have one.
0: Oh, we got a coffee machine here.
2: Oh.
0: Yeah.
2: It required me to learn how to work it.
0: Okay. We can do it. We can do it together, buddy.
2: Okay.
0: Andrea, it is not how they prepare their coffee. Good guess. Okay. The question today was 1 in 3 have judged people based on this. I lost my place on my...
2: It's okay. I forgive you, buddy.
0: 1 in 3 have judged people based off this. What do you think, Marcy?
3: Their pets and how well they're behaved.
0: How well those pets are behaved.
2: Have you seen that viral video of that woman who whose dog kept getting away from her and he was trying to attack another person and their dog, their much smaller dog? I don't know the lady's name, but somebody was recording from like high up in an apartment building or something, and the lady kept trying to grab her dog who got loose.
0: Yeah.
2: And she kept falling. she kept falling all over the grass trying to get her dog. Because the dog was trying to attack another dog.
0: I've seen where some dogs are like freaking out. And then I've seen the video where the guy screams out, not friendly. Not friendly. You know what I'm talking about?
2: I might have seen that. Yeah,
0: he starts screaming that his dog's not friendly.
2: Right, you better get your. I'm warning you. That's what this sounds like.
0: But like, dude, you have a not friendly dog, and you brought it out in public, and you knew it wasn't friendly.
2: Well, if you got it on a leash, that's a different story.
0: I feel like my lawyer would have something to say about that.
2: Oh, that's true.
0: My lawyer would go, you knew your dog was dangerous, and you brought it out in public.
2: It needed to walk. It needed to go for a walk, boss, judge, or whatever. You know,
0: Marcy, it is not their pets. Good guy. Okay. But I judge people, too.
2: I judge service dogs.
0: I'm okay with untrained dogs, but if you have a quote-unquote service dog and I know that that's not a real service dog, I'm judging it.
2: Marcy said you would judge her. Why? Your dog not trained? If he's indoors or something?
3: Oh, he's so bad.
0: Yeah.
2: But you love him.
0: You got the pee pads by the door?
3: No.
0: Okay.
3: He knows. Yeah. He knows what to do. He would purposely pee not on the pee pad.
2: He would look at you while he does it, too.
0: Uh-huh. They're smart. I mean, my dog has been mad at my husband and pooped in his stuff.
2: Wow.
0: Yeah. Not mine, though.
2: Wow.
0: I didn't get on my dog's bad side.
2: That is wild. Okay.
0: It is not the pets, Marcy. Great guess. Let's go to Jessica. Okay. 1 in 3 have judged people based off this. What do you think?
4: What kind of car they drive.
0: What kind of car they drive. Great guess.
2: Yeah, just people that drive wild on the road, but their car is like really, really banged up, missing a bumper and like things like that. I'm like, oh, weaving it in and out of traffic? Oh, you got nothing to lose.
0: Right. You going to hit me.
2: Yeah. I'm like, you're dangerous.
0: And probably drive off.
2: You're a danger. Yeah, hit and run for sure.
0: Yeah.
2: You're a danger to society. They need to put you under the jail.
0: Yeah, I judge people based on the car they drive, typically because I think every car is cool.
2: Yeah.
0: I'm like, whoa. Because nowadays I look at all these SUVs and I'm like, whoa, I've never seen that one.
2: You're car shopping right now. Have you seen the car that you're looking at on the road? Because don't you know, when you start shopping, you start seeing the car everywhere all of a sudden.
0: Yeah, I have seen it.
2: You've experienced that?
0: Okay. Yeah, and I don't know how I feel about it.
2: Well, you just got to go for it, man.
0: It may steer me the other way. I don't know. Yeah. Yeah.
2: Why you do that? Why don't let people, if you want it, go get it?
0: I guess.
2: You don't have the only car. That's just the fact of the matter. You know what I mean?
0: The other thing I'm a little hesitant about the car I'm interested in buying is every time I look up TikTok videos of it, everyone's talking about how it's a mom car.
2: Well.
0: And I love the mom car. I love it.
2: But then, you know, love it.
0: I also used to love, I used to have a Ford Taurus and everybody told me I had a cop car. So I never make anybody happy with the car I drive.
2: Focus on making yourself happy, Roy.
0: Oh.
2: Everything else will fall in line.
0: I don't know how to do that. How do I make myself happy?
2: Shut up.
0: Where's Dr. Chuck when I need him?
2: Get the car you want. Mom car, whatever. Who cares? Okay. If you like it, I love it. Right. Yeah, just get it.
0: It is not the car they drive. Good guess, Jessica. Let's go to Tyler. 1 in 3 has judged someone based on this. What do you think?
5: I'm going to guess the background on their phone.
0: The background on their phone, like the photo that it is,
5: judging, like their wallpaper.
0: Yeah.
5: Yeah.
0: I wonder why you could, you know, I judge my husband's background.
2: Yeah.
0: It's me.
2: At least it's something. You don't have anything.
0: No.
2: You don't even have like emojis next to his name or something.
0: No, I just have the weather. Oh, is my background.
2: Boring.
0: It's just the sun. Phone background. Arrested. 1 in 3 has judged people based upon their phone background. Tyler, you just walked away with a prize. Whoa. Congratulations.
5: Oh, yes.
2: You're going to see Jack Harlow, Andrew J. Brady Music Center on my birthday, by the way. August 13th, and he's on the Monica Tour. Tickets are on sale now. I think there are still some available. Congratulations to Tyler.
0: Good job, bud.
5: Thank you.
2: Have a good time. Thank you so much. I'm judging you, Roy, with no... You got the weather. Like, it's like the phone doesn't belong to you or something.
0: That's what it looks like. Yeah, like it's a company phone.
2: No, it's in the Apple store. It's on display.
0: What do you want me to like be me? Like a photo of my face?
2: No, your family, your husband, your dog even.
0: Yeah, I guess I could.
2: Dang. I mean, the car you want. Something. Anything, really. Your dream car. Your mom car, dream car, whatever it is.
0: Okay.
2: Something. Personalize the phone, Roy. It belongs to you. It's okay. You're safe.
0: All right. I'll go outside and take some pictures of flowers or some nonsense and put
2: please.
0: It up there. All right. Congratulations, Tyler. Hope you have a good time with Jack Harlow, bud. Thanks for listening.
5: Hey, thank you. I'll take Freddie.
0: Oh, all right. There you go. Friday free for all the way next. Don't go anywhere.
6: Well, you've got a broken down semi right now, southbound on 75, right around Freeman. They've got the right lane blocked. Traffic is backed up to just around DeHopple. And you've also got some slow traffic south 75 through the Lackland Split. North 75 from Mitchell to town. You have an accident northbound on 71 right around Reading. Now, it's on the right shoulder. I don't see any slow traffic, but a heads up. You do have slow traffic north 71 between the lateral and Ronald Reagan. South 71 is slow from Reading into downtown. You've got work crews out on eastbound 275. Between Kellogg and 5 Mile, you've got some slow traffic. And North 71, 75 is always a pain in the butt. And it is slow from just around US 42 to the river. 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I'm Denise Johnson. That's your traffic. 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

0: Hey, it's the weekend.
1: Yeah.
0: We appreciate you allowing us to be a part of the beginning of your weekend. Hopefully we can remain, be the soundtrack to your weekend. So we want to kick it off in style with throwbacks all hour long. 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Kicking it off with Dua Lipa, who has been in the studio making new music over in Sweden. 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

0: can't handle.
1: 202. 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
2: Hopefully you're out tonight doing things because tomorrow, this weekend looks like it's going to rain.
1: Yeah, I know. It's not fun.
2: Yeah, like it's like at 90%, but I'm still holding out hope that it's one of those things that maybe not in my area. Like, maybe there'll be pockets of sunshine in my area.
1: Oh, I see.
2: You know, like in summer storms, it's so isolated.
1: Sure, yeah. It could be, you know, right on the river. It could be completely different than what it is in, like, Montgomery.
2: But weren't you telling me that 90% means 90% of the coverage area, or am I making that up in my head?
1: No, you're not making that up.
2: Okay.
1: I think, I don't know if I told you that, but it was a thing that went viral. Maybe that's what
2: right.
1: it was.
2: No, it's not.
1: And I was like, wait, what?
2: It's not the chance. It's the coverage.
1: It was the area.
2: The area.
1: The 90% of the area will be have rain, experience rain. That blew. That still
2: because
1: blows my
2: they don't,
1: mind.
2: Because they don't really explain.
1: They don't explain like that when they give you the forecast. Right?
2: By the way, if we're wrong and you're a meteorologist, just so you know, we don't know what we.
1: I didn't go to school for this.
2: No, no,
1: not for the meteorology thing.
2: Uh-uh.
1: Meteorology.
2: There you go.
1: Just
2: that weather stuff.
1: You know, the weather things.
2: Yeah.
1: The sun, the rain.
2: Right. So either way, go out and enjoy the weather tonight.
1: Yeah.
2: Still sunny.
1: Live it up.

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0: 102, Roy and Freddie Mac, the 5 o'clock dance party Friday free-for-all. We're talking about how it's a 90% chance of rain this weekend, like tomorrow and Sunday. What do you have planned for this weekend?
1: Well, I was going to go to the pool.
0: Well, plan B was
1: not anymore.
0: I
1: guess plan B is to, eat. I don't know what to do.
0: Rest and
1: when
0: eat.
1: When you had plans, such outdoor-oriented plans.
0: How do you pivot?
1: I guess I'm going to eat.
0: Go to an indoor pool.
1: You know, I don't like how echoey and smelly those are. I feel like everybody can hear my conversation in there.
0: Yeah, but they also hear everybody else's conversation all at the same time because everyone's talking and screaming. And then the kids are screaming because they're playing.
1: You know, where I live, we have like a community pool where all the neighbors come together. Mm-hmm. And at the community pool, there's a waterfall.
0: Okay.
1: And at the waterfall, you can go underneath it and it's a cave.
0: Oh, cool. I love that.
1: Well, okay, but if you talk in the cave, it is essentially a PA speaker. And everybody at the pool can hear what you're talking about.
0: And you think you're whispering. The museum center is like that too.
1: Yeah.
0: I forget what the technical name is, but when you, that huge arch.
1: Yeah.
0: At the very front entrance of the museum center. Yeah. If you're on one side and you talk into the little cave kind of thing they got on there, over there, you can hear it on the opposite side.
1: It's crazy.
0: It's weird and how sound works
1: I don't like that.
0: Yeah.
1: So that's why I don't like to go to indoor pools.
0: Everyone's in your business.
1: And right.
0: Well.
1: Some kid screaming.
0: I don't know what your alternative plan could be.
1: I don't know.
0: Outside of going to Chili's. Getting a triple dipper.
1: I can go to Chili's. I can go to Carrabba's. I can go. Oh, Rita's in Florence.
0: Yes.
1: Oh my goodness.
0: Oh, we were going to meet up with them. We were going to go there, or they were going to come here or something.
1: I thought they were going to bring it here. I don't. Because listen, I've been to them like 7 times.
0: Rita's, we need you.
1: Now it sounds like Rita's. We don't need you.
0: Well, we'd love to have you.
1: I'm just a fan of your stuff.
0: Yeah, simple as that.
1: Right.
0: Shakira's on the Friday free for all with She Wolf.

0: 102 with The Hang, and that is your Friday free-for-all. I don't know why I said that like we are concluding it, because we're definitely not. We have a lot more songs to play.
1: Yeah. Don't rush us along like that.
0: I don't know why I did that. You know, we played that because Liam Payne's ex is making headlines. Liam Payne and his ex had a tattoo of their like favorite special number. They called it the angel number. It's 444. Well, you know, he's passed, and she posted on her story of her getting that tattoo removed.
1: Odd thing to post. But she had a reason, right?
0: People freaked out. 1D fans did not like that. She's saying that she's getting it replaced and making it better.
1: Now, was that one of those things where she said she posted and that she's getting it removed and then she edited it later after the comments went wild?
0: I don't know.
2: How dare you?
0: That's a good point.
1: And then she was like, I'm getting it redone, everybody.
0: You're right. I don't know. I don't know how it transpired.
1: It's just an odd thing to post about. Yeah. Like, post it when you have it redone.
0: Right.
1: You know, right. That way we can see what you did with it, how you adjusted it. And taking it, removing it completely to have it redone in that same spot.
0: Right.
1: Sketchy.
0: Yeah.
1: That's sketchy. So, yeah. Anyways,
0: well, let's
1: rest in peace, Liam Payne.
0: Yes, rest in peace. Let's play some more music. Have some fun on your Friday.
1: Usher.

0: 702, Roy and Freddie Mac. You're listening to The Hang and the Friday Free-for-All. Lots of throwbacks to kick off your weekend. And we hear in, like, bits and pieces about, you know, from different celebrities about things that went down at Taylor Swift's wedding. And Travis Kelce was crying when Taylor Swift walked down the aisle and things like that. And I read just the other day that Simone Biles, the gymnast, Olympian gymnast,
1: yeah,
0: stole Avril Lavigne's sunglasses. She must have left them on the table or something. But not in a bad, like, thievery type of way, but...
1: Well, sometimes if, you know, if it's like, really... if it's really nice and they leave it.
0: Yeah. Yeah. Speaking of, my brother still has sunglasses of mine.
1: I wonder if she thought she was going to run back into her so she can give it back. Like, yeah. what is the goal in that? Like, what'd she do that for?
0: I don't know. Maybe it's like a little weird marketing thing advertise something.
1: Do you ever think Travis Kelce really cried, or do you feel like he had to cry?
0: It's hard to say.
1: Right? Because that's a lot of eyes and a lot of celebrities watching you in a very vulnerable moment. I don't know if I would be able to shut all that out.
0: And focus? You don't think you'd be able to do it?
1: No, I don't think I'd be able. I don't think I'd be able to. One, I didn't even cry at my wedding. So
0: wow, you don't even love him like that.
1: I do love him. I didn't cry. You know, but I wonder if in his head he's like, if I don't cry, people are going to think exactly what you just thought.
0: Oh, that you don't even. The love's not even that deep,
1: right? So did he fake it? Is in my head.
0: That's interesting. I'd have to see it.
1: Did you cry at your wedding?
0: I had tears in my eyes. They did not fall, though. It was a very weird thing. Uh-huh. Like, I was blinking, and the bulbs were in my eyeballs, but they would not fall. It was odd. In the middle of my vows.
1: Was it just because the realization you're locked down now?
0: No. It was just... You're such a jerk. In a few years, this will be over. No.
1: Didn't know if it was just sadness.
0: No, like, oh my gosh. It's what over. Am I going to do with all the other women?
1: No, but it's a very vulnerable moment.
0: It is, yeah.
1: And so I was trying to hold it together.
0: I remember that.
1: So imagine if you had a wedding.
0: Yeah.
1: Massive A-list stars are just staring at you.
0: Yeah.
1: Which most likely, they were most likely staring at Taylor to be anyway.
0: Not that I care to see a wedding video, but I'd have to see the video to determine whether or not he was faking it or not.
1: Ooh.
0: I don't think he's that great of an actor, honestly. He's a football player. He's not an actor. So, if he was faking it, it'd be obvious.
1: Okay.
0: To me, I think. I think I'd be able to point that out.
1: I'm sure we'll find video of it one day.
0: Yeah. And hopefully Simone Biles gets her sunglasses back that Avril Lavigne stole from her.
1: I thought it was the other way around.
0: No, Simone Biles says Avril stole her stuff.
1: Avril stole. Oh, okay.
0: Yeah. Wow.

0: Welcome to the weekend on Cincinnati's Q102 is Roy and Freddie Mac, The Hang. And that's your 5 o'clock dance party.
1: You're so cool the way you talk. Welcome to your weekend. Just all that.
0: What?
1: You're so polished. You're so polished.
0: Am I?
1: Yeah.
0: We both are then.
1: Okay. Yeah.
0: You've been doing this longer than me by a couple of years. So what do you mean? I'm polished, you're polished.
1: I don't think I've ever been good at, you know, sounding cool in between songs. I've always just, you know, talked.
0: Define sounding cool, though.
1: I don't know. You just, your voice just, The Hang. You sound so cool to me.
0: Well, thank you.
1: I'm just a normal guy. People say like, oh, I have a radio voice. And I'm like, I don't. I work with people though. They're way more qualified than me.
0: Oh, holy man. Cow. Yeah. A listener told us earlier this week that, I believe her name was Denise. Did she say her something sounds like me, something AI that she has.
1: Her ChatGPT sounds like
0: you. Her ChatGPT, that's right, because she talks to it and she has the voice setting turned on, so it talks back. And she said her ChatGPT sounds like me.
1: And you sound
0: like she loves it.
1: You sound like the Burger King Whopper commercial.
0: I wish I was getting Burger King money, dude.
1: I know.
0: If they need a replacement and they want to remain consistent, they want the sound to not change, because I hate when they change the voice of a character in an animated show or something like that. So if they want to remain consistent, I'll step in. Happily, Burger King, or anyone who's associated with it. I love me a Whopper.
1: Was that your audition?
0: No. No. That was my...
1: That was not... How would you... Go ahead. If the Burger King executives are listening to this show, which they're not. Say Whopper in a commercial-friendly way. Just Whopper.
0: Just say the word?
1: Yeah.
0: Try the new Whopper today.
1: Oh, it's horrible. No.
0: What's so bad about it? You just said 2 seconds ago my voice sounded cool like that.
1: Yeah, you now sound lame. I don't know how to tell.
0: Well,
1: You sounded cool.
0: Just
1: now
0: that
1: you
0: fast?
1: Yes.
0: Well, dang. All right, well, I tried. Get a Whopper today, you know, like something like that.
1: Not bad. Not bad.
0: Whopper, Whopper, Whopper, Whopper.
1: That sounds like the commercial. Yeah.
0: Maybe I should have started with that.
1: Maybe.
0: Should have started with the song.
1: Okay. Well, that was our Friday free-for-all. If you ever want to hear something on the Friday free-for-all, you can let us know on the Q102 app. We'd love to play your songs. On the way next, top moments of the week. Don't go anywhere.
2: Eastbound 275 there in Kentucky. You still have that accident just at 7175, blocking the two right lanes. Traffic is backed up heavy all the way back to Mineola. Northbound 7175, still a slow go from just around Kentucky 18 as you're heading towards 275. Then you're in your brakes again right around Dixie Highway heading towards the river. Northbound 471 is a slow go from Memorial. Southbound on 71, you're on and off your brakes from right around Fields Ertle, continuing down to Red Bank. South 75 from Shepherd to Paddock. North 75 from Mitchell to Town. 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I'm Denise Johnson. That's your traffic.
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4: Reds versus Pirates game 2 tonight. The Bengals are back on the practice field today and tomorrow before an off day on Sunday. 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
1: 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Just search Roy and Freddie Mac. I love this segment.
0: Yeah, we have a lot of fun looking back on the week that was.
1: Yep.
0: And I was at a college friend's wedding this past weekend, and we were the table that was cutting up. That's for sure. Me and my college friends.
1: That's fun.
0: Reminiscing on the old days. And one of our friends went on a very interesting first date way back in the day and ended up marrying the guy. So I'll tell that story. So we're sitting there at the table and we see a girl who's at a table next to ours. She's with her now husband. Uh-huh. I remember when this girl used to live with the bride in college. They were roommates at a house. I remember one time we were all at the bride's house. Her name's Liz. We were all at her house. You know, she would always cook. We'd have game nights, movie nights. We'd just laugh, die on the floor laughing. And she said, yeah, I'm getting ready to go on a date, like one evening. Have fun. And we're not over here for you anyway.
1: Yeah.
0: So she goes, yeah, I'm going to go pick him up right now. And we go, whoa. You're going to pick him up? Like, you aren't meeting there? Or he's not picking you up, really? And she goes, no, he can't drive. His legs are broken.
1: Oh. Oh, no. Both? I guess it doesn't matter. I think even one leg broken.
0: Both his legs. Both of them. Huh. And they're married now, so.
1: Good for them.
0: They found love.
1: Yeah.
0: But yeah, it was just interesting. That was the first time I've seen them in 15 years. And come to find out, they got married. Top moment number two from the week that was. Roy admittedly said, admitted that he feels dumb about the way he pronounces something.
1: I have been mispronouncing AI. And I'm like mad at myself. How do you say?
0: The AI platform?
1: Yeah. How do you say it?
0: ChatGPT.
1: Say it again?
0: ChatGPT.
1: Okay. So it's GPT.
0: Yeah.
1: Uh-huh. Is that what you just said?
0: ChatGPT. Yeah. ChatGPT.
1: I've been saying. I've been saying with a B.
0: It kind of ChatGPT. Ooh.
1: I've been saying it with a B.
0: It sounds like a B, but I'm saying P.
1: Okay.
0: But the way the G and the T run together, it does come out like a B.
1: I always say ChatGPT, and it's a B. I know
0: you're saying B.
1: I am saying B.
0: Oh, I'm trying to say P. It just sounds like a B.
1: I even type in, and I noticed it because every time I go to the website, I type in ChatB. And it takes me to like a hacker's website.
0: All right.
1: And then I have to go to my favorites and click on OpenAI.
0: Uh-huh.
1: And then in my head, I'm like, man, these technology companies are crazy because that's exactly what I typed in. By the way, I tell Freddie that it's a hacker's website. What does he do? Immediately types it in. And is your computer messed up?
0: There's one site that I like to go to, music news and stuff like that, and it's not working anymore.
1: Because the
0: Norton Security hacker stopper keeps popping up. I'm like, wait, what's that about?
1: Because you tapped in that wrong website. I told you not to type in it.
0: I didn't click on anything on the website. Right, well, I just went to it to see.
1: Disclaimer, don't go to the website I told you. Don't.
0: Yeah, don't. Take it from me. You were sitting right in front of me, and you said what it was, and I still went to it.
1: I've ruined like 5 computers because of that website.
0: Oof. So, top moment of the week. Very interesting discussion around being in band back in elementary school. Roy and I. Well, me, not Roy.
1: Ever told you I was in the school band? No, what instrument did you play? You were definitely wind.
0: Wind?
1: Yeah, you were winds. You were definitely like in a blowing instrument.
0: So I played the trumpet. That was the reason I brought that up.
1: Oh, you look like a trumpet person.
0: What does that mean?
1: I don't know. It fits, though.
0: Have you ever played any instrument ever at any point in time?
1: I used to know how to play a few songs in the piano.
0: Hot cross buns doesn't count.
1: It never was in band. I did do
0: Crossing guard?
1: No.
0: Hall monitor?
1: You wave your arms to the band.
0: The conductor?
1: There we go.
0: You didn't do it because you don't even know the name of it.
1: I was so bad.
0: You were shadowing somebody.
1: They just told me to stand in front of the class and wave my arms around. Just so I could play.
0: They gave you the controller that wasn't plugged in.
1: Yeah. Nobody was paying too attention to me. That could do a recorder.
0: You need a strip.
1: Which I,
0: They put you on the recorder.
1: I was pretty good at that.
0: No, you weren't. No one was good at it. Everybody sucked at the recorder. Are you kidding me? You had the audacity. No one was good at the recorder.
1: I felt like I nailed it.
0: Why would you think that?
1: Because
0: what made you believe that?
1: Because it's the only instrument I could play. I know how to do the didgeridoo, but they didn't offer that in band then.
0: Okay, wait. Hold on. We can't speed. Don't speed. No one. Let's go back to the recorder for a hot second.
1: All right.
0: No one said anything about how bad you were in the recorder. That's because everyone was bad. There was no fixing it. That's why no one said anything to you. It wasn't because you're good. Oh, Roy's got this.
1: Right.
0: It wasn't that. It was just everyone was so bad. Me included. Not good at it.
1: Okay.
0: All right.
1: Sure.
0: So can we just put that matter to bed?
1: So I'm not good at it.
0: No one is. Okay. You're not alone. I'm just saying no one was good at it. That's all.
1: But if I practiced, I could probably play out a banger.
0: Okay. You're
1: on a
0: you're committed to misunderstanding me.
1: Yeah. I am.
0: All right. And I want to go to the other thing you said, the didgeridoo.
1: Oh yeah, it's a great instrument. I know how to play that, but they didn't offer that in public education.
0: So how did you learn how to play the didgeridoo? Is that like xylophone? Like what is that?
1: Well, I don't know what a xylophone is.
0: You don't know what?
1: No. You blow into that thing too? A xylophone?
0: No, you don't blow anything. That is with mallets, and you hit the metal rectangle things.
1: Oh, those. Yeah. I didn't know that's what that's called.
0: If you can't tell, Roy's not very musically inclined. I'm the music nerd of the two of us.
1: I have no clue what the xylophone is. No, didgeridoo, you blow into it. It's an Australian piece of equipment.
0: Oh, right. Yeah.
1: I picked it up when I went to a Renaissance festival.
0: Because that's where the world's coolest instruments are.
1: And I picked it up and I couldn't put it down.
0: Okay. So you bought it at the Renaissance fair that you went to?
1: Yeah.
0: Yeah, I do vaguely remember you telling me about this.
2: Responsible for making and checking the sound of that instrument.
1: Oh, it's so cool, man. Yep. That sounds like me.
0: I couldn't listen to that.
1: What do you mean?
0: No, that like hurts my. That hurts my. Makes me want to scratch my brain.
1: I know how to do that. In fact, I used to bring my didgeridoo to work and play it for everybody. But then everybody started blowing into it, and it freaked me out. Germs.
0: Because people wanted to.
1: Everybody wanted to play the didgeridoo because it's such a hit of an instrument.
0: I don't even know I don't even like the name of it. Like, didgeridoo sounds like a child toy.
1: It's not. It's probably if I had to put like a recorder. It's like an upgrade to the recorder because it's not as hard to play. You still blow into it.
0: Wait, what? You think the recorder is hard to play?
1: No. I think in comparison to other instruments, the recorder and the didgeridoo is not that hard to play. That guy has some skills, though. Listen to that. Yeah.
0: That is not... Needless to say, of course the school didn't offer this because that's not what's in bands.
1: Shocking that in Roanoke, Virginia, they didn't offer the didgeridoo.
0: No, no one's offering the didgeridoo.
1: I can only imagine
0: no disrespect to didgeridoo players. What do you call it? Didgeridooists? What's the name of it?
1: I've never been invited formally into the community. They don't accept me. I don't know.
0: The didgeridoo community.
1: Yeah, I didn't join that Facebook group.
0: It's not much to it. You're right. It's the same note.
1: No, but you
0: it's just
1: you,
0: rhythms.
1: And you do different inflections and rhythms and you know. Boom, boom, boom. You play it in addition to other stuff. You know what I mean? Like you need other things.
0: Why can't I find a video of a didgeridoo player in a band? Like I'm. There's a lot of videos here. They're all soloists.
1: Because they're all in the Outback.
0: You just said it sounds good with other instruments.
1: I don't know. I don't know why you can't.
0: This is horrible. Because it doesn't exist, Roy.
1: It does exist. I'll go buy one and bring it in and play it for you. We'll do show and tell.
0: Don't tell people you play this.
1: Why? That's the one thing I know. Outside that, I don't know anything about music.
0: Those are your top moments of the week on The Hang.
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1: Cincinnati's hit music, Q102. 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Shop for Teacher is happening.
2: Yeah, it's really important, this cause to us, because there's a lot of kids who can't afford their school supplies. And then it's up to the teacher to make sure those classrooms are stocked. And teachers, at the end of the day, they're going out of their own pockets. And that's what we're trying to prevent with Shop for Teacher. We team up with Crayons and Beyond, which is a really cool organization. They think of like a Staples that teachers can kind of go to,
1: right,
2: and get school supplies for free.
1: All the markers, the notebooks, the pencils, pens, highlighters, hand sanitizer, all the things. They have it there set up just for the teachers to go through and get the things that they need for their classroom. They're already doing it, you know, as we speak, because, you know, school's starting soon.
2: It is starting soon. And we need to make sure we get all these classes stocked up with school supplies. 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
1: Yeah.
2: And go see Bruno Mars in concert.
1: Monetarily. 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
2: Bruno Mars tickets you could win. You could get Garth tickets.
1: Garth Brooks. The Garth Brooks.
2: Sting. 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
1: So Justin Bieber, one of the headliners for the FIFA World Cup halftime show, the first ever halftime show for the World Cup, where he performed. Well, the shoes he wore were from his brand Skylark, and those shoes have sold for almost $30,000 at an auction.
2: Why?
1: Well, the proceeds benefit the FIFA Global Citizen Education Fund.
2: Okay.
1: Shakira donated her outfit or put it up for auction.
2: I bet a Hard Rock's going to buy that.
1: Right? It's going to be hanging up in Orlando, Florida. It wasn't her outfit that she wore for the halftime show. It was the outfit that she wore in the music video for the song she performed, which was the it was like the theme song for the World Cup this year, Die Die. We've been playing it on Q102. BTS donated their outfits that they wore for the halftime show as well. Doesn't say Madonna did anything.
2: Yeah.
1: Isn't that interesting? Madonna was like, I'm taking this back home with me.
2: You know what that's kidding. Giving is like when someone, like, let's take you and I.
1: Yeah.
2: We do the show together, right?
1: Yeah.
2: And if there is like a congratulatory staff email.
1: Sure.
2: And then you reply all of congratulating them. And you just signed Freddie.
1: Then I
2: instead of saying like, "Hey, me and Roy," blah blah blah blah blah. Mm-hmm. Then that means I gotta then reply all, because otherwise I'm gonna look bad.
1: You can be like, why Freddie did it, but Roy couldn't,
2: right?
1: Or wouldn't.
2: So now it's like, why is Madonna not putting something up?
1: I know. That's what I read when I see that. Yeah, she probably did. They're just not mentioning it, but it should have been mentioned if she did.
2: Yeah.
1: It's pretty cool. The colorway in the shoes haven't been released yet to the public. So it was like these exclusive custom shoes for the Skylark brand. And I'm sure they'll be out soon.
2: Yeah, I'm on Skylark's website. It's Skylark. A lot of stuff are sold out for Biebs. He's making some money. He's making some money.
1: 100%. Especially after news like this.
2: All right. Kesha is freaking everybody out. She's asking her fans to send their teeth.
1: Oh.
2: She, She posted onto X for people to mail it to her P.O. box saying, I want your teeth. This isn't the first time that she's brought up her fascination with teeth before. It's a topic that was discussed on a previous podcast, that she actually collects teeth, and she's asking her listeners to send them on over to her. She started doing this like in 2011 after a fan offered their child's lost tooth. And so she then takes the teeth and she puts them she makes like necklaces and earrings and belts and jewelry with it.
1: Hey, I'm going to say what I feel like she already knows but doesn't care about.
2: Uh-huh.
1: That's weird. Yeah, we don't do that.
2: No.
1: I'm not sending you my teeth either. Like, what?
2: I mean, she's getting almost like serial killer level.
1: Yeah. That's 100%. Like, she's like a souvenir. You know how they say that in the documentaries? They all keep everyone's driver's license or a strand of their hair or whatever. She's got teeth.
2: I know.
1: For people that are fans of her.
2: And the rest, by the way, she just throws in a jar. If she's not making it into the jewelry, she'll like have it cleaned up and but keep the teeth. The tooth in a jar.
1: Ugh. Yep. How many fans do you think are sending? You think like a lot of people are doing that?
2: I bet there's some people crazy enough to rip a tooth out and send it to her.
1: Like with a pair of pliers?
2: I think that's how insane people are. Yes.
1: She does have a cult following.
2: Yeah.
1: Please don't send your teeth.
2: No.
1: Anybody that listens to us, please don't send
2: don't
1: your
2: do
1: teeth.
2: It, yeah.
1: Yeah, we don't want to be associated with
2: that nonsense.
1: Serial killer vibes. Dua Lipa, she's on vacay, been posting a lot of pictures and videos from Sweden. But not all play, though. She is in the studio creating music, and she's been working with a songwriter and producer that she's worked with in the past, and this same producer has also worked with Addison Rae and Ariana Grande, Tate McRae, Ed Sheeran. And so, needless to say, she's got to be working on new music. So,
2: all right,
1: new stuff from Dua Lipa coming soon. We're sure it's been a couple of years, so she's probably
2: three.
1: It's like two.
2: Yeah.
1: Radical Optimism was the last album, so
2: okay.
1: I'm sure she's coming with new stuff soon.
2: Sounds like it's time for her to have a hit record.
1: Yep.
2: Liam Payne passed away a few years ago, back in 2024. His ex-girlfriend got a tattoo of 444, which was a number that was special to the couple, an angel number.
1: Okay.
2: It represents, you know, guidance and spiritual connection and safety. Well, there's a video and photos of her getting the tattoo removed that has freaked out all One Direction fans. She says, though, hey, she thought it was poorly done. She's going to get it redone.
1: Okay.
2: That's what she says.
1: Why is this news?
2: Probably because it's, I mean, if she's,
1: I mean, why is she doing that? But like, how do people know that?
2: Well, because like, she posted it online, I think, on an Instagram story.
1: Oh, people just want attention. Like, that's such a weird thing to tell people. How about you tell us for the first time when we find out when you get it redone?
2: Like, that'd be cool. Right, because then we wouldn't speculate.
1: Right. I'm like, there's no way she's getting this redone. That's what I immediately think when hearing that.
2: Or I would think if you're getting it redone, you would get it with, like, you wouldn't get it removed in the redone. They would just you would work on the art.
1: Yeah.
2: You know.
1: I don't know. That's sketchy. That's a weird thing to do. It's very weird. To put out there for attention. You know?
2: And I don't know why.
1: It's kind of sad, too.
2: I don't like 444. It reminds me of 666.
1: You don't like any repeated number then?
2: I don't.
1: Because like 222 would be...
2: It freaked me out.
1: Jay-Z had an album called 444.
2: And I hate him.
1: You don't like him?
2: Oof, the music.
1: You love Beyonce, but you don't like Jay-Z?
2: I don't know.
1: Not why that you have to, but I mean...
2: I don't know why she married him. If I was friends with Beyonce, I'd hope he'd stay home.
1: What?
2: You know, if I was friends with her and like invited, like, I don't like, sometimes I think in some people's relationships, when you invite someone, they think like it's a couple's thing. Oh, not everything's a couple's
1: thing. They always show up together.
2: Like, no, I invited you, Beyonce. Jay's coming?
1: That's alarming, too.
2: What, that called him Jay?
1: No. No. Well, yes, because you sound like you know him personally. You're on the first name basis with him. Uh-huh. It's Mr. Jay-Z to you. No, it's alarming that if the husband always comes or the other partner, spouse always comes, even when it's just a friend thing.
2: Well, I noticed
1: it's not
2: it,
1: a couple thing.
2: I noticed it with a bunch of my gay friends. Like, like you invite one and both come. But I feel like straight people, like the guys do their own thing and the women do their own thing. But I don't know why it gets blended with gay friends.
1: Do you not?
2: What?
1: You do things without Sterling? You go to friend things without Sterling and vice versa?
2: No, I'm part of the problem.
1: Oh, see.
2: Yeah. Ain't no way you're getting me without him. Package deal.
1: We're both coming to hang out. We're both hungry. Right. Like, we're both showing up to the dinner.
2: Right, because at some point there's going to be something weird and I need my person there. You know what I mean?
1: True, yeah.
2: But no, I just don't like Jay-Z's music, by the way, before anyone gets upset. I'm just not a fan. I don't think he sounds great.
1: By the way, the 444 album he came out with in 2017, not one of the herald albums from him anyway, like generally. Like the masses didn't love it. It was the album. It was the album he came out with after she came out with Lemonade.
2: Oh,
1: and we know what the speculation was there, that he cheated on her and all that stuff. She came up with that crazy great album Lemonade. This was his like apology album type of thing. So that was the speculation, at least.
2: And I didn't listen.
1: And you don't like repeating numbers either. So,
2: and that's what's popping on Q102.

2-2 with the Hang. Roy and Freddie Mac tonight. Clouds low 69. 82 for the high tomorrow with rain and thunderstorms likely. 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

0: with the Hang, Roy and Freddie Mac.
1: And it's time to say goodnight, everyone. Except.
0: I want to say goodnight, everyone, except magic erasers. They work. But man, do they fall apart quickly. I use them for shoes.
1: Okay. Is that how you make your shoes stay white?
0: Yes.
1: Is that really it?
0: Yeah.
1: Okay.
0: But man, do I go through them. Like, it should maybe take me one magic eraser per shoe or per pair of shoes or something like that. And man, I went through like three or four on one pair of shoes yesterday.
1: Okay.
0: Last night, I was like cleaning off a white pair of shoes that I have. And man, they just fall apart. They just crumble.
1: Mm-hmm.
0: And then you got little kind of wet, crumbly pieces all over the floor. It's just like, why are they so cheap?
1: Because of big eraser. So dumb.
0: I hate that it just disintegrates in my hand as I'm scrubbing.
1: I don't ever really use them. I don't have them.
0: Oh, you should. Well, I don't know. Maybe you shouldn't. I'm not promoting them now.
1: Yeah, you're not doing a good job selling me on them.
0: Yeah. Every time I go to clean shoes, which is far and few.

0: point in a music video, flinging my hair around or something. Like, what was that?
1: Yeah.
0: Like, that soap up there?
1: Wow.
0: What?
1: And then you forgot to clean. You didn't even look up there when you go to clean your stuff because, you know, what's up there?
0: Nothing. I don't know what goes on in my shower, but I'll sometimes, my husband will shower and I'll look at the shower glass.
1: Yeah.
0: And I'm like, did you just fling all the soap on the wall?
1: Like a dog. Just wagging.
0: Why is there so much soap scum on the wall?
1: Yeah.
0: What happened in here?
1: It's a problem. Yeah, can you not like a child?
0: How do you shower compared to me?
1: I expect that from my son Cam. I don't expect that from another. I wouldn't expect that from another adult.
0: Yeah, it's so dumb. Okay, we're out the door.
1: Is that what you want to say?
0: Yeah, we're out the door. Okay. And if you want Bruno Mars tickets, you should make a donation for our Shop for Teacher. Please donate. We need to help out the kids right here in our own backyard. And plus, you get to go see Bruno Mars. I mean, come on.
1: Yeah, got nothing to lose and everything to gain and also give back to our local community here in the tri-state.
0: 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We're out the door. Goodbye, everybody.
1: Bye.
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1: All right, weekend edition. We got a busy show for you. Some real insight from Taylor and Travis's wedding.
2: Yeah.
1: Also, what is Joe Burrow looking at in his new telescope? What's he trying to find out there in space? And the next stop on our summer hot list, the kids are going to love this one, and your fun uncle will also love it.
2: Yes, but first we got to play this banger. Chris Stapleton is in town on Saturday night, so let's do this one with Bruno and Ed Sheeran and Chris Stapleton.

0: Chris Stapleton, Saturday night at Paycor. Looking forward to that show and all the fun downtown.
1: Oh my gosh, so much fun. Plus Lainey Wilson. I mean, both of those
0: shows
1: independently would be great, but together, you better buckle up.
0: What's up? It's Fritch and Tim, Q102 Hot List. Time for some E! News.
1: Yes, I love this so much. We are finally getting some real deal details about the Taylor and Travis wedding. Jason Kelce, the brother of Travis. He was on a podcast recently and he pretty much said, I'm spilling all the beans.
2: You guys did a really good job keeping it quiet, details. I mean,
3: yeah, I'm ruining that right now.
2: No, I don't even mean it.
3: It didn't feel like Madison Square. They did a great job of like finding an area that could be very secure. It would be someplace that, you know, they would be able to have this kind of control over it while also feeling intimate and really special.
0: I feel like we're getting the most information we've heard about this wedding from him.
1: Yes, and legit information, not to mention the fact that, you know, they asked him, they were like, did you cry? And he was like, come on, guys, you know me. I cry all the time.
0: No, he wept.
1: And he was like, I definitely cried a lot. But I love this, too, where he started talking about more intimate details from the wedding, including how it felt having Adam Sandler be the officiant.
0: He's the one that did the wedding?
1: Yeah.
0: I didn't know that.
1: Adam Sandler, yeah.
3: I think that Taylor and Travis were fantastic in the ceremony. And then after that, it was just a giant party. There wasn't a lot of... typically at the wedding, you're sitting around, you're doing a meal, everybody's giving speeches. Nah, it was like foot on the gas, we're rolling. And it was so much fun. My favorite moments were just like the different people that are at this wedding, right? Like in one moment, I'm going... seeing Brad Pitt pop out of a corner and talking to him. And then in the next moment, I'm seeing Mrs. Clark, who ran the attendance at Cleveland Heights High School. And it was just, you know, haven't seen her in forever. And we're reminiscing about me trying to call out sick one time and trying to play like I'm Ed Kelce. And she knew right away I wasn't Ed Kelce. And, you know, there was just hometown kids and friends there, their families, seeing the Bakers and then seeing... you know, Conan O'Brien, like the tallest Irish guy I've ever seen, next to Kylie's dad.
0: That's fun. Oh, the Bakers are here from Parma.
1: I know. Them. Wouldn't it be so fun? I mean, just thinking about the guest list at that wedding, it almost had to be a little bit of like, how do I track these people down? And did they just sit down with Taylor and Travis and he's like, let's get Mrs. Houlihan from kindergarten. We're going to get Mrs. What, you know, like how did they even decide to give the invite?
0: Well, I think about every wedding that I have been part of, and mom and dad have a lot to say.
1: Yes, exactly.
0: So, we're going to have the neighbors on both sides there, and we got to have Joyce will be there.
1: Yeah, we can't not invite, you know, her. We grew up with her.
0: She used to babysit
1: you two when you were little. Yeah, we're going to get you Donna from Glen Oak Swing. She was our receptionist at school.
0: Oh, what, she's still there?
1: I think so. She was there for a long, long time. Last I checked, she hadn't retired yet.
0: What up, Donna? We got some other E! News for you. There's a Morgan Wallen-themed Airbnb in Nashville.
1: Oh, fun!
0: It's got every room inspired by different songs, and on the balcony, there is a chair and a sign that says, Morgan Wallen. You won't get away with it. Do not throw the chair.
1: Don't throw this chair. Yeah, don't do that.
0: New in theaters this weekend, Spider-Man, The Brand New Day. If you're a Spider-Man person, that is out this weekend to check out.
1: Fun.
0: That's your E! News. Coming up next, we have a handful of Bengals E! News stories, including Joe Burrow. We know that he got that telescope. What's he looking for in it? That's next.

0: 102. It's time to talk Bengals. We have a little Bengals e-news.
1: Yes, this is really fun. Some of our Bengals are trending for a multitude of reasons, but we're going to kick it off with Joe Flacco, who currently is featured on this season of Quarterback. And the other day, someone asked him, they were like, hey, have you been watching this season of Quarterback? And he said no.
2: I lived it, and I don't need to hear my voice and see all those stupid things that I'm going to cringe at. So I leave that up to my family, and I'll see little clips here and there, I'm sure. And people will make sure they tell me about it. Everybody wants to tell you about it. But other than that, I just don't care to watch myself.
0: I feel a little bit of that about everything I do on this radio station.
1: Well, I don't I feel that when I do TV appearances. Like the radio, I don't mind hearing my voice back because, you know, whatever, I've been here a million years.
0: I'm just cringing at the stuff I've said.
1: I'm talking about when I see myself on TV, I'm like, oh, Lord, there's a reason why I'm in the radio.
0: Mm-hmm.
1: All right, we're moving on from there to our very own Joey B. So Joe Burrow, before training camp, I think it was like Monday or Tuesday, posted some pictures just talking about the offseason. And in these pictures were like, you know, pictures of him at Fashion Week, pictures of him doing fun stuff. But then there were also like a lot of space pictures. And people were wondering, where did that come from?
3: Got a cool telescope. I don't know what kind it was. I just thought it was cool. Just gather cool things as you get older, man. It's like galaxies, nebula, planets, moons, all the above.
4: Aliens.
3: Hopefully one day.
0: Yeah, I think A, it's great that he wants to meet an alien, and B, I love how much of a nerd he is.
1: He's a science nerd.
0: Yes.
1: He loves fossils. He loves samurai
0: swords. Last year was fossils, this year's space.
1: He loves history, stuff like that. So just some fun stuff from Joe. But I gotta tell you right now, my favorite clip that I have probably seen this week, and I watch a lot of, you know, TikTok, etc. But T. Higgins has a YouTube channel, and as a part of his YouTube channel, earlier this week, he went to Kenwood Mall and he was going to be filming some stuff. So as he's going to walk into the mall to film some stuff for his YouTube channel, the cameras are already rolling and he ran into a fan. And this is kind of how
0: he's walking in. She's walking out, that type of
1: this
0: thing.
1: This is how this goes down.
5: Hey, how you doing? You don't even know my name.
6: Yes, I do, you fine chocolate thunder, you.
5: Oh.
6: I know exactly who you are. Come here.
5: What you call me?
6: You fine chocolate thunder.
0: You find chocolate thunder? Is that what she said?
1: Yes, I can't say. I would probably have a similar reaction.
0: Wrong.
1: I love him. He's in my top.
0: Probably, I know he's one of your faves.
1: Him and Andre are, you know, gunning it out to get old Jen Fritch's favorite heart. Let me just tell you that. But if I ran into T. Higgins at the mall, oh my Lord. But I can't wait. We need some fine chocolate thunder jerseys. Like just get the number 5, fine chocolate thunder. They got to come up with something.
0: I want to watch that episode. So we just search T. Higgins on YouTube.
1: Yeah. So he has a
0: That's
1: T. Higgins
0: cool.
1: YouTube
0: channel. Yeah.
1: And it's called 5 Files, like the number 5 IVE files. And he kind of just goes around, like he shows his cars. He shows like
0: behind
1: his
0: the scenes
1: hometown,
0: in his life. Yeah.
1: Him working out, stuff like that. Yeah. So he's got almost 2,000 subscribers so far, but it's, you know, he's growing brand.
0: Who Day?
1: Yep.
0: We'll have more next week.
1: That's your
0: you.
1: Who Day E News.
0: Yeah. Who Day E News on the hot list. And we'll get to our next summer hot list destination coming up on Q102.

0: Right. Rich and I have been traveling around the tri-state this summer, creating a fun summer hot list for you. Different places, different things to do, foods to try, and our most recent stop was real, real fun.
1: Yes, this was so exciting. We actually had a little plus one on our hot list play date. We went to Slick City in Tri-County. It was so much fun. So Penelope and I have been to Slick City multiple times. Like, honestly, I think right when it first opened, we were like, we got to get up there. And if you've never been to Slick City, what it is an indoor slide park. It's got tons of like really fast slides, family friendly stuff to do, and pretty much like activities for all ages, because they have a small zone, kind of like in one little area that's for the younger kids.
0: The preschoolers, the
1: five and
0: unders.
1: Maybe like 3 to 5s or something like that. And then they have this other area that has like basketball and dodgeball and those jump pads. It's just really, really fun. It's definitely something fun to do with the kids.
0: The meat and potatoes though are these slides, and you had injured your shoulder like literally the day before we went.
1: So we packed Penelope into the video to kind of give Uncle Tim the ropes.
0: Yeah, and you know what? It was awesome. I had a great time. Think of, you know, you go to a water park, you see all these various types of slides.
1: Yeah.
0: Think of that inside, but instead of going in the water, you're going to go like on a mat to go down them. They had spinny ones, round ones, tall ones, short ones, ones that drop you.
1: Yes, you kind of go airborne a little bit and land on a big pillow. It was a really good time.
0: And I did not injure myself, but I will say, you know, I've been to a lot of these different type of indoor kids parks with nieces and nephews through the years. This was the cleanest one I had ever been in.
1: Yes, and we got to make sure that you know a couple of other things. They do have a snack shop there.
0: Yeah, birthday party zone.
1: Yep, that was going to be my next thing.
0: Yeah.
1: If you are looking for like a really fun, neat place to do like an activity birthday, this is it for you. Like you said, super clean. The snacks are great. The kids can run around. The parents can supervise. It's just all around a real fun experience.
0: And we got a way for you to go for half price.
1: Yeah. 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
0: Yep, you can, the yellow slide. That was my favorite, I think.
1: That's a fun one.
0: Coming up next on your weekend hot list. There is a lot going on in town this weekend. We have the Q to do for you.
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11: 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It's Burger Week at Gold Star. That means it's only $8 for one of the most talked about burgers and fries in the city. 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
3: 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You sort through tons of resumes and you get too many so-so applicants. You're just waiting for someone to match your role perfectly. Well, now, there's a place where you can meet them.

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1: So it looks like tomorrow and Sunday are going to probably be rainy. So if you got to do some outside stuff, tonight is the night to do it. It's time for your cue to do. Plenty to get into this evening. Get a fest down at Newport's Festival Park. We have Art After Dark at the Cincinnati Museum Center tonight. You can celebrate fashion. That's the theme. They're going to have some really cool exhibits about fashion, including the collection, the latest collection from UC. You're going to have a DJ there playing music tonight. That could be fun. Emo night at the Woodward Theater this evening. EDM over at Elm Street Plaza tonight from 6 to 9. If you've not been to that little new zone, that is a cool spot. And then also the Reds have a post-game concert tonight with Marshmello. We'll get into sports with the Reds and more coming up next on Q102.

0: right, time for your weekend sports on Q102. Reds are home this weekend hosting Pittsburgh. I think Saturday is the Terry Francona bobblehead giveaway.
1: Oh, yeah.
0: If that's up your alley.
1: Yep. Why doesn't he have a bottle of Tito's in his
0: he may.
1: Bobblehead?
0: Florence Yalls are home this weekend. They're hosting the Gateway Grizzlies doubleheader on Saturday, 4:30 and 6:40. And then Sunday, they're playing at 1:07. And then FC Cincinnati at home on Saturday hosting San Jose. Match time is 7:30 for that
1: gosh,
0: one.
1: Oh, my gosh. That's another thing happening downtown that we didn't even think about.
0: It is going to be busy. Last weekend was busy with the music festival. We went down to OTR for dinner on Friday night and then had some drinks at Washington Park on the porch.
1: Love
0: and
1: that.
0: And it was just bumping. The people watching was so good. And I don't know. We'll have another weekend of more fun downtown.
1: I love how amazing things are happening here in the Natty. Let's go.
0: Leftovers next on Q.

0: Cincinnati's Q102. It is time for our leftovers on the hot list. This is the weekend hot list. And let me tell you what, Tim, I am here for the weekend because the past 2 weeks we have been doing our Ross Ram Youth Cheer Camp. It's also football camp, but we've been together Monday, Tuesday, Wednesday, Thursday from 6 to 8 p.m. every single day, teaching our cheerleaders their routines and their cheers and the dances. And these girls have really shown up. I'm fourth grade cheer coach, but we start at K-1 and go all the way through till 6th. But I will tell you what, like our community, in my opinion, in Ross, I was not familiar with Ross until I moved there. They're just incredible. They show up good for peeps. Their neighbors. Yes. They're just such good people. Like, we were looking for an indoor space to do some of our cheer stuff because the weather was kind of dicey with the rain and whatnot. And Next Generation Dance, Sharon, is the owner there. She let us use the space. And I was just like, oh my God, that was so great. So shout out and thank you to Sharon for letting us use that space. We also have been working with this incredible choreographer named Amanda, who I guess is the Baden High School cheer coach choreographer person.
1: Also, go Rams.
0: Also incredible, but just like my community, it's like they just continue to impress me all the time. All of the volunteers, the parents, the students, the kids, they've been wonderful. And I am very, very, very excited to take a little break from it all and just nestle into the weekend because it's been a lot.
1: Yeah, you've been busy. Yeah.
0: But everybody's really been supportive throughout the whole thing. So I just want to give a shout out to them. And there are a lot of communities that are going through this same thing mm-hmm. with all the sports starting back and football and cheer. And you know what? We're all in it together, people.
1: Yep. And regardless of who you are or how you fit into the puzzle, because we were babysitting the niece and nephew because yes. Chris's sister and brother-in-law went to the Hillary Duff concert, and our nephew Colton plays fifth grade football at Loveland. And so we went, all the dads were talking shop like, well, Lebanon's got this many and 24 freshmen over here at Milford, and it's going to be a great season, and they're doing double practices, and oh man, the defense looks really good. And then there's me and Chris sitting in our rocker folder chairs just like, hey, one of these things is not like the other.
0: You're with the bug spray and the Hydro Flask, just like, how much longer?
1: It was fun, though. Hey, for my leftover, speaking of relaxing, you wanted to do that this weekend. I saw this article that talked about 10 minutes of birds a day. I know you don't love birds, but 10 minutes of listening to birds a day can reduce your stress level. And it just so happens that the most recent episode of the Sonic Michigan podcast.
0: Oh, really?
1: Is a rainstorm on the banks of the Red Cedar, which is a river in Michigan. And the birds are just going crazy here. Here's a little tease.
0: Let me hear.
1: A little relaxation for
0: this,
1: you.
0: Buddy.
1: I swear.
0: I feel it's to relax. I took a magic breath and I am fading off into the weekend, babe.
1: And relax. So I don't know if you need a little relaxation. That's the latest episode.
0: I love it. And you can find it on wherever you find your podcast.
1: You got it. That's the show. Have a great weekend. And we will talk to you on Monday. It's like CBS Sunday morning. We're going to leave you with nature.
0: There is the spotted. You got to use some sort of accent next time.
1: There's a Michigan sparrow.
0: It's a Michigan sparrow.
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5: Hi. Happy Friday. Did you wake up this morning like, it's Friday. It's the last day of the month. Friday, July 31st. See ya. Summer 2026. Man, I always like it though. It's something in my brain. When the end of the month kind of lines up with the end of the week. It's like when a new month starts on a Sunday or a Monday. You know, there's something about that reset mentality that always gets me. So checking in on you. We've got so much happening this weekend. So I don't even have a single spare second for myself. And I realize that you might not either. So it's a lot of me to ask of you to lock in for the next hour. But if you can, it's going to be a good show. We've got a lot going on and we'll debrief kind of all of it over the next hour or so. So download the Q102 app. I'd love to have you. First and foremost, Great American Ballpark, another post-game concert kicking off after the game against the Pirates. Marshmallow is going to be a part of Fireworks Friday. So we're going to start off with kind of an unexpected Marshmallow song. I often forget that he's on this one with the Jonas Brothers, but it's called Leave Before You Left Me on Q102. I'm Tiff, by the way. Thanks.